0: Here comes the 0-2. That's down low. I think we thought of him as a gap guy with at some point getting over 20 home runs in a season in his career. But here he is, his first full season. He could get there right out of the gates.
1: It's really incredible the transformation he's made. I'm just talking physically from year one to year two.
0: The 1-1 swung on. That's hit high, deep, right center field. Casey moving over. He's in the gap now. Reaches up, makes the catch. And the Mariners put away in the fifth. But they get a couple of runs, highlighted by Cole Young, a solo home run. So we move along to the bottom of the fifth. It's now a little bit closer. It's 4-2 Marlins on the NC Machinery Mariners Radio Network.
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0: Yeah, Mariners have gotten a couple runs now. It's 4-2 Marlins. We head to the bottom of the fifth. Edwards batting. Brian Wu on the hill. He would love to put up a zero here after the Mariners got a couple. Here's the pitch. It's a strike over the corner. Marlins have scored in three straight innings. Two in the second, one in the third, one in the fourth.
1: And this out right here, Xavier Edwards is the big one. Get him, and then, you know, the batting averages drop off from 80 points and from there.
0: The 0-1 swung on, hit hard. It's off the glove of Naylor. It goes to Young. Young throws to first, not quite in time. Edwards runs too well. So the leadoff man aboard. We'll see how that is scored. Probably going to be a hit, would be my guess. Now that wasn't hit all that hard to Naylor. They did change the scoring last inning. Instead of a Hicks triple, it's now a Hicks double with an error attached to Robles in center field. So the run is actually unearned last inning by Wu.
1: Okay, good. I heard something over the overhead, and I was thinking they were talking about Cal Raleigh's double somehow was an error, and I'm like, wait, what? All right, that makes a lot more sense.
0: It's going to be a hit for Edwards. One ball, no strikes on Konai. The pitch. It's in there. Even count, one ball, one strike. Fifth inning, 4-2 Marlins. Marlins led 4-0. Mariners got a couple in the fifth. Throw to first base. Edwards dives back safely, including our legendary moment of the game brought to you by Miller Lite. Legendary moments start with the light. When it's game time, it is Miller time. As Cole Young smashes his 10th home run of the season. Edwards a threat. He has 13 steals. A good lead at first. The pitch. Popped up, out of play.
1: And Wu is doing a really nice job of, one, varying his holds and when he goes to home plate, and then he's being really quick with his delivery to home as well.

0: The 1-2. Swung on and missed. High heat upstairs. Swings through. That's the fifth strikeout for Brian Wu. And a big first out here in the fifth.
1: The location of this is what I really like to see. A four-seam fastball up above the zone. Once you get him to two strikes, Wu's got so many weapons. Go ahead. Expand the zone. Get the chase.
0: Here's Casey, who homered in the second. He walked last time. Here comes the offer. Shows bunt. Takes the bat back. It's a strike over the corner.
1: Well, that first at-bat where he hit the home run, it was on a four-seam fastball. And then in his second at-bat, I don't think he saw a fastball. Ended up walking him, but it was soft, soft, and more soft from Wu.
0: The 0-1. Too high. One ball, one strike. Came over in an off-season trade with the Cubs. The Edward Cabrera deal, which is a big trade for the Marlins in the offseason, trading a very talented pitcher. The 1-1. Swung on, hit high, center field, Robles ranging over in the gap. Plenty of space. He has room on the back pedal in front of the track, makes the catch. Tagging at first. Here's Edwards going in second. The throw is in time. They got him. The cutoff throw to second base. They get Edwards on the tag. It's a double play. Remarkable, as now the Marlins will challenge. Wow.
1: Well, so it's heads up base running for sure by the Marlins, as Victor Robles had to go over into left center field. The ball came back over center field. He ended up catching that on his back leg.
0: Oh, I think he's safe.
1: Yeah.
0: I think the double play is going to be taken away. I think this should be fairly quick. They made it very close, though.
1: Yeah, and Colt Emerson, by the way, on the relay was electric. Yeah. Again, kind of a floppy throw from Victor, but Colt Emerson turns it around and gets it to Cole Young quickly for that tag.
0: Yeah, it looks like he got his fingertips in there right before the tag. I'm actually kind of surprised that they haven't already made the call.
1: The only reason why is whether or not there was any contact basically when the glove first went down, and then there's like a second tag, and that's the only thing I can think they're kind of taking a peek at.
0: I wouldn't mind being wrong in this scenario. We'll
1: I'd
0: see.
1: Love to.
0: I mean, the longer it goes, the more I start to wonder. On the couple we've seen, it's looked fairly clear-cut, I thought.
1: Yeah, I'm going back and looking at that catch by Victor Robles. And again, he isn't in center field very often. But he went back on his back foot and then took another step, maybe step and a half after he caught it, and then had to get his momentum going forward towards second base. But again, a real heads-up play by the Marlins to get into second.
0: Yeah, they overturned the call. They said he's safe. So Edwards at second base, but not two outs. So still a chance to put a zero on the board as Marcy will bat. He drove in a runner in the third. Here comes the pitch. That's in there for a strike. Bottom of the fifth, 4-2 Marlins. Bottom of the order has been a problem in this game. Really up and down for the Marlins tonight. Here's the 0-1. Swung on, fouled away off the netting. 0-2, he's ahead. Wu straightens up, ready. Here comes his 0-2. Fouled off behind home plate. We'll do it again. No balls, two strikes. Same game times all three games in this series. 3:40 tomorrow, 3:40 on Thursday. George Kirby tomorrow. Bryce Miller on Thursday. The 0-2. Swung on a rocket on a couple hops right to

0: second base. Cole Young smothers it, picks himself up, throws to first to get the out. And Brian Wu does put a zero on the board here in the fifth. We go to the sixth. Mariners down just two. It's 4-2. Your Mechanics Bank score on the NC Machinery Mariners Radio Network.
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2: Well, Mariners in striking distance, down just two. Sixth inning, Colt Emerson going to lead off. The first pitch to him, it's taken low for a ball. Meyer closing in on 70 pitches. See if the Mariners can get something going here in this inning. They got two last inning, including a home run by Cole Young. Meyer deals. He sends it low again. Two balls and no strikes. Well, getting Emerson aboard to start this inning would not be a bad way to go for the Mariners. He steps into the pitch. Here it is. It's too high. Three balls and no strikes. Since the beginning of June, Meyer has not allowed more than two earned runs in a start. He's really been locked in. The 3-0. He was taken all the way, and he burns in a two-seam. Three balls and a strike. The all-star into the wind. Here comes the 3-1. Inside, ball four, a leadoff walk, and the Mariners will bring the tying run to the plate in JP.
3: That was huge. You know, you're Colt Emerson, you get that 3-1 count, and that was a close 3-1 take, too. You're thinking, I really want to get the barrel out on something. I want to hit something into the gap in right field, but patience. They say it's a virtue.
2: That's what they say. JP is fanned twice. The pitch to him. That's over the corner for a strike. In fact, his second strikeout, the first 10 retired by Meyer in this game. Things were starting to look kind of grim. The Mariners were down 4-0. Meyer was just rolling along until the Mariners got those two runs. Emerson, a good lead. Here's the pitch. It's low. One ball, one strike.
3: And you're seeing this now. More and more, the Mariners are laying off his off-speed, laying off that sweeper. J.P. Crawford's struck out looking against that sweeper in his first at-bat, struck out swinging against that sweeper in his second at-bat.
2: Marlins bullpen's going. The 1-1. Swung on, line drive, left field, Conine in, goes to a dive, can't make the catch, it's loose, he drops it. Emerson into second base, and the Mariners cooking now, runners at first and second with no outs. It really looked like that was going to hang up just enough for Conine to make the catch, but he couldn't quite make the grab.
3: No, and when you're diving down the line, you got to be really careful because the backup in center field's got a real long way to go to help you out. But that one was more of like a pop fly, so even if it did get down, I think that it wouldn't have gotten too far past Conine. Nice job of JP, put the ball in play.
2: Here's Randy. The pitch. Strike, and Randy challenges. Challenged immediately. Both teams with their full allotment of challenges, so the Mariners still have one even if Randy's wrong, but he is not wrong. That is very high. That missed by at least a full baseball.
3: I was wondering if Randy had lost his ability to challenge after that game in Toronto.
2: He was all over that one. Here comes the 1-0 to Randy. Emerson is dancing at second. Here's the pitch. Inside. Two balls and no strikes. He missed with a sweeper. All of a sudden, the Mariners with the tying runs aboard. Michael Peterson is the one throwing in the bullpen for the Marlins. The 2-0. Up and in. Three balls and no strikes. Marlins' pen has generally been pretty good this year. A top 10 ERA bullpen, although their closer, a name very familiar, Pete Fairbanks, has struggled this year. Three balls, no strikes. Meyer set. Delivers. Up and in, ball four. They are loaded. A couple of walks and a single. The Mariners have them loaded for Dom Canzone.

0: And all of a sudden, Meyer really hasn't been able to find it here in the sixth inning. The leadoff walk to Colt Emerson. He was missing a lot of the strike zone with J.P. Crawford before he finally singled on him, and now to Randy.
1: See what the Marlins want to do here. This will be pitch number 80, so still plenty of room to operate here. Meyer has been an all-star this year. He's been dominant since the start of June. But now the base is loaded. No outs. Mariners just got two against him last inning. We're going to have a visit at the mound.
0: You were talking about the bullpen. They have been much better. Back in April, I mean, they were walking everyone. Now, since June, they are one of the lowest in regards to their walkout rate in baseball.
1: McCullough takes the ball. Marlins going to the bullpen. The day is over for the All-Star. That's going to be it. Mariners have gotten into the Marlins bullpen. So we'll come back. Big situation coming up. Bases loaded, nobody out. We return right after this.
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1: So here we go. Dom Canzone will bat here with the bases loaded. Michael Peterson is on. He's had a good year out of the bullpen for the Marlins. Nobody out. Mariners down by two. They've chased Max Meyer. Peterson, 6'7", standing tall on the hill. Here comes his pitch. Up and away.
0: All of a sudden, the Mariners have the tying run out at second, the go-ahead run out on first. You talked about Peterson and the trust that they have in him. Leads the bullpen in holds with 14.
1: Here comes the 1-0. That's a strike. Good slider on the corner. Fastball, slider guy. He'll mix in a change. He throws hard. His fastball, on average, about 98 miles per hour.
0: Yeah, highest fastball velocity out of the pen.
1: Here comes the 1-1 to Dom. Swung on, cracked to first base. A couple hops picked up by Stowers. He throws home to get the force. It is in time. Just getting Emerson. That was close. So base is still loaded, but now one away.
0: Stowers spikes this baseball on the way to home, and give Joe Mack credit, the catcher, for being able to corral this one.
1: That was very close. Kind of risky. But they got the out.
0: This was more like a one-hopper from an outfielder, but coming from the first baseman.
1: Here's Cal. Looking for a big hit right here. Mariners down two, bases loaded, one out. Peterson set. Here's the pitch. Swung on, fouled back. Something to watch in this series. The Marlins really only have one leverage lefty, so they can't throw multiple leverage lefties at the Mariners in this series. Peterson nods his head. Here comes the 0-1 to

0: Yeah. It's too high. That fastball, 99 miles per hour, that missed. 1-1. Bases loaded. JP at third. Randy at second. Dom at first. One out. Mariners down two in the sixth. Here's the pitch. Swung on. Slap back to the screen. 98 at the knees.
1: I'm not sure when it's going to pay off, but him fouling these pitches straight back lets you know that Cal Raleigh's timing is in a much better place.
0: Tough spot here against a guy with great stuff. One ball, two strikes. Here comes the pitch. Swung on and missed. 99 right by him. And now there's two away. Let's pause for station identification on the NC Machinery Mariners Radio Network.
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0: Josh Naylor bats with the bases loaded. Mariners down two. Two outs. Here's the pitch. Down low. Good take on a slider. Mariners had the bases loaded with no outs. Naylor, three grand slams in his career. He would settle for a base hit right here to tie it. The pitch. Swung on, lifted, and foul. Twisting into the seats, third base side. So count even, one ball, one strike. Peterson is really tough to hit. Opponents batting well under 200 against him. The pitch. Swung out, fouled away. Naylor late on 100.
1: It's just exact opposite in regards to fastball, slider, sweeper.
0: Yeah.
1: Margins. He's going to throw that four-seam fastball over 60% of the time.
0: Marlin fans on their feet here. And now time taken by Naylor. Bases loaded, two outs. Marlins were up 4-0. Mariners got two in the fifth. Now the bases loaded here. Looking for a clutch base hit. And now time taken by the catcher. Tension broken again.

0: Peterson ready. The 1-2 to Naylor. Here it is. Swung on. Ground ball up the middle. On the back end, Edwards has it. Glides to second base. He steps on second. And that's it for the Mariners in the sixth. They had the bases loaded with nobody out, and they could not push a run across. We'll move to the bottom of the sixth. It's still 4-2 Marlins, your Mechanics Bank score on the NC Machinery Mariners Radio Network.
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2: Well, the Mariners had an opportunity. Couldn't push a run across. Still trailing by 2-4-2. Mariners now have gone to the bullpen. Jose Ferrer will take over on the hill for the Mariners. So face 8-9-1 for the Marlins.
3: We had six lefties in this Marlins lineup. The switch hitter, Edwards, seven. So there's a lot of different places you could deploy the lefties today.
2: Here's the pitch to Mac, and that's swung on, fouled away. So you're saying that Spire and Ferrer will be busy in this series?
3: I believe yes.
2: Here comes the pitch from Ferrer, swung on, a high bounding ball. Emerson charges, gloves, throws to first in time to get him. That's a tremendous play on a Super Bowl bounce. That's the first out in the sixth.
3: This is going to make Perry Hill in the dugout very happy. This is ball hits dirt, meaning ball hits dirt, that dirt area right in front of home plate before the grass start. If that happens immediately, you have got to charge to come in to pick your hop, and Cole Emerson does that. I'm telling you, he really makes that play look easy. His ability to come in on the run and throw it first is really impressive.
2: So no hop batting. He bunts the first pitch, a 98-mile-per-hour two-seam foul. 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The pitch swung on, stung to center field, hit pretty well. Robles back, ranging back. He's there. He makes the catch. Quickly two away. So Brian Woo's night is over. He ended up 5 innings, 9 hits, 4 runs, 3 earned, 1 walk, 5 strikeouts. Kind of a mixed bag when you think about Woo's start. Although he kept the Mariners in this one because there were some chances for the Marlins to break it open a few different times with all the traffic. Here's the pitch from Ferrer. That's a strike.
3: No, but it is just such a head-scratcher, you know, because he has been so incredibly dominant at T-Mobile Park. But unfortunately, coming into this one, lost 4 straight starts on the road. But like you said, he has certainly given the Mariners a chance in this one.
2: Pitch to Hicks, a swung on a missed. Hicks singled twice and doubled off of Wu. Had a different swing right there against Ferrer. He's got pretty extreme splits. Hicks batting over 300 against righties, just a touch over 200 against lefties, and the power, very different. Here's the 0-2. Swung on, fouled away.
3: Yeah, it's an uncomfortable at-bat for lefties facing Ferrer, and especially on that pitch right there. Yeah, he's got, I'm talking Hicks, he's got a really big leg kick, and then Ferrer throws that slider that's just doesn't stop going away from you as a left-handed batter.
2: The 0-2. Strike three called. Friesem 100 over the corner. Ferrer breathing fire as he gets the punch out here in the sixth. 1-2-3 against the Marlins. So the Mariners down by 2-4-2. Luke Raley will lead off. We come back in the seventh right after this.
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2: Move along to the seventh inning. Mariners trailing 4-2. They scored two in the fifth. They had the bases loaded with nobody out in the sixth, could not score. They did chase Meyer, though. That's something. The all-star starter for the Marlins. And now Miami has gone back to the bullpen. They've called on their best lefty reliever in John King. The pitch to Luke swung on. Line drive, left field line, falling fast, tailing. It is down. Brings up Chuck into the corner. Rayleigh rumbles into second. He's in there with a leadoff double. Just swats one the other way. And the Mariners will bring the tying run to the plate.
3: I love seeing this from Luke Rayleigh because a bunch of us were downstairs. I think Divish was there and Brad Adam. We were all talking with Luke Rayleigh before the game. And he was talking about how, you know, he's actually been hitting lefties well. He's just been hitting it right at guys, lined out. And he goes, what do they see? 0-for-3 against lefties, you know. So the fact that he was able to come in here in this situation and double, that's fantastic. Good for you.
2: Here's Cole Young. He homered last time, his 10th of the season. He's the tying run at the plate. Here's the pitch. That's a strike. The thing about John King is that an excellent season, a 2.31 ERA. Lefty's batting 139 against him. So a base hit for any lefty off King is very impressive. Here's the 0-1.
3: Luke Rayleigh just needed a little bit nastier lefty.
2: Yes, that's it.
3: Just the lefties he was facing weren't nasty enough. But no, you got hit. I think it was in pit, lefty on lefty, lined into right center field. And I was like, good. Good, Luke.
2: Here's the 1-1. Swung on a miss. He was way behind on a two-seam on the corner. Just 92 miles per hour, but King has kind of a funky lefty delivery where he hides the ball.
3: Yeah, and he's also got that 81 mile per hour sweeper that he threw the pitch before, so all of a sudden that 92 looks like it's 98.
2: He at least wants to bounce one to the right. Here's the pitch. Swung on, tagged, right field, hit well. Moving back, right at the wall. Casey makes the catch at the wall. Rayleigh tags it second into third easily. That ball's a good carry to it, but Park holds it. Productive out at least is Rayleigh goes to third.
3: And it's really good to see. I talked about that productive out with Josh Naylor moving Cal Raleigh from second over to third so he could score on the Luke Rayleigh sack fly. And now all of a sudden now, oh, once again, Cole Young does his job, moves the runner, lead off double by Luke Rayleigh over to third base. Now all you need is a sack fly. You got
2: really,
3: two cracks at
2: yeah,
3: it.
2: Yeah, really valuable run there
3: one
2: at third
3: crack.
2: Base to get.
3: One crack at the sack fly and two cracks at getting him in.
2: Infield plays in against Victor. Here's the pitch. Swung on a missed. Swung through a changeup. He's 0-for-2. 4-2 Marlins, seventh inning. You're with us inside the Western Washington Toyota radio booth. King settles in, delivers. It's outside, according to the home plate umpire.
3: It's really helpful. It's like doing your job for you,
2: yeah,
3: really, Gary. I mean, just sit back and relax.
2: So I'm call the whole pitch moving forward.
3: Yeah.
2: The 1-1. Not close. Didn't have to say anything about that one. Everybody knew that was outside.
3: It would have been great if he would have said, in the other batter's box. Not even close.
2: Rayleigh's lead. Here's the pitch. Low, three balls and one strike. Didn't swing at the changeup that time. Big run at third base. Mariners down by two. Top of the seventh. King nods his head, set. The lefty ready. Deals to Robles. Swung on a chop to third base. Sanoja has it. Fires to first to get the out. There's two away. Nothing Rayleigh could do there. He stayed at third. Here's Cole Emerson.
3: Yeah, I was just thinking before that pitch, I was like, it's this pitch right here. 3-1 count. What are you going to do? You're going to stay inside the baseball. You're going to go up the middle opposite way. You're going to look for something to pull because you've got the count in your favor. And it's really hard as a hitter not to do that in that situation.
2: Cole walked last time. The pitch. In there. Mariners had bases

0: loaded. Nobody out in the sixth. Did not score. A leadoff double here in the seventh. Now two outs. Can they push this run across down by two? The 0-1. Swung on a miss. And now Colt in a tough spot. No balls, two strikes. King leans in, straightens up. The 0-2. Swung on, hard ground ball up the middle, but Edwards backing up has it. Flings it to first. The out. And that's it for the Mariners. They leave a runner stranded at third. We head to the seventh. Mariners still trailing by two. 4-2 to the Marlins on the NC Machinery Mariners Radio Network.
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0: Close ball game, 4-2, bottom of the seventh. New pitcher for the Mariners, Edward Pizzardo on for the M's. Face Stowers. Marlins led this one 4-0. Mariners got a couple back in the fifth and then threatened in the sixth and seventh. Nothing to show for it. Here's the pitch. That's low. But the Mariners kind of forced the Marlins' hand. They had to bring Peterson on to get out of the sixth, and King pitched last inning, so their best two relievers have gone. So that does give the Mariners an opportunity here in these final two innings. Here's the pitch. Down low. Fairbanks, their closer, it's been a struggle, an ERA over 7 this year, and I'm curious who they unleash in the 8th. Here comes the 2-0. That's in there at the knees.
5: Again, one thing this Marlins bullpen has been doing a lot better lately is not handing out the free passes, something they struggled with early in the season.
0: That pitch is inside. 3-1.
5: So I agree with you. I think the Mariners have an opportunity in the last couple innings, but they got to be aggressive.
0: Pizzardo from the chest. Here's the pitch. Swung on, fouled back. So he's driven the count 3-2. Bullpens are kind of nestled into the corners, so it can be tricky to tell exactly who's throwing. There is a Marlin up getting ready to throw a righty, but it's hard to spot exactly who that is. A mystery Marlin. Three balls, two strikes. First things first, Pizzardo trying to get through this inning. Here's the pitch. Fouled away. So we'll do it again. So we take a look at the Northwest Chevy Equinox scoreboard. Shannon points out the Rainiers lineup is out tonight, which is fun. A couple of promotions for the Rainiers. Mike Arroyo is in left field batting second for Tacoma tonight, just up from Arkansas. Here's a 3-2. Swung on, bounding ball on the back

0: And Cole Young has it, throws his body away, going to second base, throws it to first in time to get the out. Good play by Cole Young. One away. And Laz Montas in right field, batting fifth. That's fun.
1: It is. I hope he crushes the base at baseball tonight. I hope he goes yard.
0: Yeah, that'd be a super fun start.
1: Mm-hmm. Let him know what's good.
0: Here's Otto Lopez. The pitch from Bizzardo is just a bit high. Top of the seventh, or bottom of the seventh, rather. One ball, no strikes. Here's the pitch. Swung on a chopper, foul ball. JP watches it hit the netting on a hop. Lopez has to retie his shoe.
1: Shades of Little League there. That's all you're doing, is waiting for kids to tie their shoes.
0: Everybody's waiting on Otto. Here comes the 1-1. Nope. Looks like it's Calvin Fauché warming up for the Marlins. Here comes the 2-1. Swung on, lifted, short right center field. Young is out. Raley's in. Robles there as well. Looks like Robles will take charge. He'll make the catch and then falls backwards. Then gets helped up by Luke. Two away.
1: It just seems like Victor's having a little bit of a trouble picking up the baseball. And I can see why when you look up at the roof here at Lone Depot Park. A lot of silver, a lot of white. Can understand why it's a little bit difficult to get a read, but we've seen him have to backtrack a couple of times this evening on fly balls.
0: Edwards batting. 4-2 Marlins, bottom of the seventh. The pitch swung on, fouled away.
1: It's my understanding Tropicana Field is lighter now. The roof.
0: Lighter than before?
1: Lighter.
0: Yikes.
1: Mm-hmm.
0: Because before, it's pretty tough.
1: Yeah. Maybe it'll be easier. Lighter and the lights also are better. So, let's see.
0: 0-1. Popped up. Left field. Twisting. That's into the crowd. Out of play. So, 0-2 for Bizzardo. Trying to make this a 1-2-3 inning. Give Wu and the Mariners bullpen credit after the Marlins scored in the fourth to make it 4-0. Three straight scoreless innings, or at least Bizzardo's trying to make it three straight. Here's the pitch. And it's a ball as Edwards was backing out of the way, and that nearly looked like it got the corner. So 1-2.
1: Yeah, one thing that Brian Wu has been so good at is the quick innings, the 1-2-3 innings. From the beginning of last year to this year, no one's had more 1-2-3 innings than him, and he didn't have one of them tonight.
0: The 1-2. Check swing. That chops foul.
1: Marlins really made him work tonight.
0: Yeah, they did. Top of the order due up in the eighth for the Mariners. So JP Randy Canzone, a prime opportunity down by two to make some noise here. Bizzardo ready to work. One ball, two strikes. Here comes the pitch. This is low. Two balls and two strikes. Fauché this year, an ERA a touch over four. Really struggled a couple of outings ago in Colorado. Gave up four earned in just a third of an inning. Mariners would like to repeat that. The 2-2. Swung on and missed. Bizzardo with the punch out. 1-2-3 in the seventh. Mariners bullpen doing the job. We move along to the eighth. Top of the order for the Mariners, trailing by two. 4-2, your Mechanics Bank score on the NC Machinery Mariners Radio Network.

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2: Mariners trail by two, eighth inning. J.P. Crawford leads off. They keep the lefty King on. Here's the pitch, and that's a strike. They have a righty warming up in the bullpen behind the lefty. King gave up a double to Raley last inning, but worked himself out of it. He's pitched multiples 10 times this season. Four, two Marlins. They were up 4-0. Mariners got a couple back. Cole Young is 10th homer of the season. JP looking to get aboard. He's 1-for-3 tonight. Here comes the 0-1. Just off the plate.
3: Yeah, King has been their workhorse out of the Marlins bullpen for sure. You mentioned the multiple innings he can throw. He also leads the bullpen in appearances with 39 so far this season.
2: Here's his 1-1. Swung on, slap back to the screen. By the way, Cole Young, that home run. He's our working hard player of the game, brought to you by Timberland Pro and Whistle Workwear. 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So JP in a tough spot. 1-2. Looking to reach. Mariners down a couple. We're in the eighth. The pitch. Sweeper that's just outside. Good take by JP. Count even, 2-2. King works from the third base side of the rubber. The lefty from the chest. The 2-2. Swung on, fouled away. Stays alive. Mariners have Randy up next. Righty, then Canzone lefty. Cal the switch. Naylor the lefty. Here's the 2-2. Misses low. Full count, 3-2. Bad one here would bring the tying run to the plate and the Mariners all-star. 3-2. Here's the pitch. Up and in, 4. The Mariners will bring the tying run to the plate and Randy Arozarena. We'll see if the Marlins counter. And they will. McCullough quickly out of the dugout. Hasn't made the move yet, but imagine he will. He does. He points to the bullpen. So here we go. Randy will come up as a tying run here in the eighth inning when we come back right after this.
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1: Randy Arozarena will bat here in the eighth inning. JP at first base, no outs. Calvin Fauché will take over for the Marlins. A 4.25 ERA, approaching 40 games this year. JP is lead at first base. Randy, 1-for-2 with a walk. Here's the pitch. He watches it over for a strike. Fauché has not allowed a home run this season in 36 innings.
2: Yeah, he's really good at getting the ground ball. His ground ball rate over 50% so far this season.
1: The 0-1. That's low. There's only two pitchers in baseball who have thrown more innings and not allowed a home run. Tyler Rogers, who the Mariners just saw with the Blue Jays, and Mason Miller.
2: Tyler Rogers, that was something to watch, wasn't it?
1: Here's the 1-1. Swung on a miss. Yeah, from one arm angle to the next. So one ball, two strikes on Randy. He's been on fire. Past 20 games, batting over 300. Three home runs. One here would tie it. The 1-2. Misses low. Cutter, his favorite pitch. Righty's having a very difficult time against Fauché this year. Canzone on deck. Two balls, two strikes. JP is lead at first. Here's the pitch. Inside, that hits Randy. Right in the elbow guard. He's got first base in a painful way, and the Mariners now runners at first and second. And maybe it didn't get him in the guard. Randy's holding his wrist. It sounded like guard.
2: When you hear that sound, you're always hoping that it's hitting the guard.
1: Oh, look at Randy. Let's pause for station identification on the NC Machinery Mariners Radio Network.
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1: Randy getting treated in obvious pain. It did get him in the guard at least.
2: Yeah, but this is something he's been having happen to him all too often recently. When you already have an injury there, when you already have trauma in that area, and even if you've got the guard on, that is just so painful.
1: Well, it's still 97, too, yeah. So there's that.
2: There's that.
1: Like, oh, yay, piece of plastic. He's still being looked at home plate. Dan Wilson out there. He's staying in. He's going to walk to first. This is a big spot right here for the Mariners. A big opportunity. Two on, no outs with Canzone, Cal, and Naylor all due up here. Now, the Mariners, this was the spot. The Mariners had the bases loaded in the sixth for Dom, Cal, and Naylor. They did not score. Can they break through here?
2: Like you said, this is the game right here for the Seattle Mariners. Tom Canzone, you know, so good. He is so good at you know, impacting the baseball. And the one thing that has really turned things around for him, is just really focusing on not swinging hard, just putting the ball in play. Because he is so strong, he puts the ball in play and the ball is going to go.
1: He's been the Mariners' best hitter since the start of June, or even a little before that. Past 31 games, 10 homers, batting over 300. The pitch to him, swung on a missed. The cutter by him. Two on, no outs. Dom hit a laser to center in the fourth. But right at the center fielder, he's 0 for 3. Here's the pitch. Swung on, chopped foul. Well, Dom's in a tough spot, 0-2.
2: He is. This gets tough right here. Down 0-2, and he has so many weapons. Talking about Fauché here. It's got a starter's arsenal. But, you know, what we saw in that line drive to center field is the other part of the change that Dom Canzone has made.

0: is just all he's got to do is touch it. Stay up the middle and just touch it, and the ball's going to go. First couple swings here, it looks like he's trying to impact the baseball out in front and pull.
1: His last foul ball went off the catcher, Max, so home plate umpire pretending to clean off home plate. It's perfectly clean, not a speck of dust on it, but just doing a solid for Mac. Give him an extra moment. Here we go. Two on, nobody out, no balls, two strikes. Mariners down by two, eighth inning. Fauché set. He deals 0-2. In the dirt. It gets away for a moment, but Mac tracks it down. JP stays anchored at second. Good take.
0: It is important here, though, after seeing he just threw him a curveball. Slow, slow curveball, 87 miles per hour. You got to set your timing back to that fastball right here. Can't be late.
1: JP at second, Randy at first, the tying runs. Here comes the 1-2. Swung on and missed.

0: at the bottom of the zone and then just drops out of the bottom of it.
1: The pitch to Cal, swung on, slow roller, that's foul. Cal doubled in the fifth, a screamer down the line. He's also fanned twice. So 1-for-3. Outfield playing very deep. Mariners down 2, 8th inning. Here comes the offer. Swung on, fouled away, and Cal down in the count. No balls, 2 strikes. Through the cutter, that's his favorite pitch. Throws it more than any other, although it does have a wide arsenal. He's ready. The 0-2 to Cal. He takes that one. Tried the sweeper. Cal steps out, adjusts the baby helmet. JP at second, Randy at first. They take their leads. 1-ball, 2 strikes. Here's the pitch to Cal. Bounced in. Mac blocks it. 2 balls, 2 strikes. Cal has fought even. Mariners have threatened each of the last 2 innings, nothing to show for it. Trying to break through here in the 8th. Looking for a tie or with one swing to take the lead. The 2-2. Swung on, lifted, foul. Out of play. Cal adjusts the batting gloves. Climbs back into the box, taps the plate. Fauché takes a kicking swipe at the rubber. Set from the first base side. He is set. The 2-2. Swung on, fouled away. This is a good battle.
0: I agree. Again, Fauché has so many different weapons, a lot of different pitches he can throw. You get down 0-2, and this is the first time you're seeing him, and you're thinking he's got 5 different things that he can go to here. Good battle.
1: The 2-2 to Cal. Here it is. Down low, did he go? He did not. He checked his swing. The count is full. It was a cutter in the dirt. Cal had a notion, but did not go. Full count. That was very close.
0: Yeah,
1: he checked did not,
0: it, though.
1: Though.
0: Yeah, he checked it. And that's a good approach. You know, when you lead with your hands, the barrel stays back and you don't break that plane.
1: 3 balls, 2 strikes, 1 out, 2 on. Mariners down 2, time taken.

0: O'Shea back on the mound. Three balls, two strikes. JP at second. Randy at first. They have their leads, the tying runs. The 3-2 to Cal. Here it is. Swung on, fouled away near the Mariners' dugout. That was pitch number 8. Three balls, two strikes. Fauché set. He deals. Swung on, cracked right field, hit well. Casey back, he's looking up. It bangs off the wall. JP around third base, he's being waved. JP scores. Cal into second. Randy stops at third. A ringing double, and the Mariners have cut the lead to 1. Cal's second double of the night.
1: And what a fantastic battle by Cal Raleigh there. The 9th pitch of the at-bat. He's out in front, but ends up hitting it off the end of the barrel. He's so strong, lifts it off the wall in right field. But just a great piece of hitting. He got to 0-2, and then he just started battling. Fouled off 3 pitches once he had got to 0-2, and then finally finds one, sees it well enough that he can put it in play.
0: Well, we talked about the Mariners would have an opportunity in the 8th. And they have broken through with 1, and now, thirsting for more here,

0: with a golden opportunity. Runners at second and third, one out, and Josh Naylor batting.
1: You love this if you're the Mariners.
0: Yeah.
1: I mean, this is runners on second and third. So the go-ahead run is in Cal Raleigh out at second base. But Josh Naylor's got to be smart because they've got first base open. So they're going to try to dance around him a little bit.
0: Infield playing in. Randy is the tying run at third base. 4-3 ball game. Here's the pitch. Swung on, a roller to second base. It scoots through. It's past Edwards. Randy scores. Cal being held at third base. Here's the throw. There's a collision between Naylor and Edwards as Naylor was trying to get to second, and he's going to get second base. Naylor was trying to get to second. He ran right into Edwards as he rounded. The throw was cut off. Naylor was tagged. He's not out, though. Naylor will get second, and the Mariners have tied it. It's 4-4 here in the eighth inning.
1: Yeah, Edwards just sort of became a spectator on that one and was right in the base path of Josh Naylor. And I'm just going to put that one again in the column of just the million little things that Josh Naylor does.
0: He knew what he was doing.
1: He knew exactly what he was doing. And he wasn't mean in the way he hit him. In fact, after he made contact with him, he's like, hey, you all right? But
0: McCullough is out arguing, but I don't think he has an argument.
1: No.
0: Edwards, he was just kind of crouched. Naylor did take a natural turn around first, like you're taught to.
1: Exactly. Yeah. It's not Josh's job to alter his base path to second base to get around Edwards, who's standing in no man's land.
0: It was a good hold at third, too, of Cal.
1: Agreed.
0: But Naylor, this is enormous because it keeps the Mariners out of a double play possibility.
1: Yeah, and because the infield was drawn in, Edwards, you know, had no shot at getting this ground ball from Josh Naylor. And then after he dove and made the play, he just turned his back to Josh Naylor and really just didn't know where he was on the baseball field, I don't think.
0: So Raley's going to bat here. They have a lefty now warming the pen, but so far no movement. Tied score, 4-4, top of the eighth. Mariners looking for the lead right here. Cal at third base, Naylor at second. Infield plays in again. They're just looking for a fly ball from Luke. Here's the pitch. Swung on a missed. Comes up empty on a sweeper. Raley doubled off the lefty last time. Also had a sac fly in the fifth. That was the first Mariners run. The pitch. Swung on a broken bat, slow roller, third base side, picked up by Sanoja, throws home. They have Cal hung up on a rundown. Back to third, here comes the throw home. Cal spins around, he's tagged. Everybody moves up. He stayed in the rundown long enough for Naylor to get to third and Luke to get to second.
1: That's a good call. With one out, I always like to see the contact play on because I don't feel like you lose very much. You know, make them make the play. You've still got Josh Naylor, who's there in scoring position, there at third base. It's still going to take a base hit to score him.
0: Well, Cole Young has been in these situations so many times this year, and he's come through so many times. The pitch, it's wide. Cutter that misses. 4-4 the score, top of the eighth. Naylor at third. Raley at second. Here's the pitch. Misses again. 2-0. Mariners have fought and clawed all night to get back tied. They trailed 4-0 in this game. They've had a lot of traffic the last couple of innings. They've broken through with two here to tie it.
1: And again, I said it when Josh Naylor came to the plate. I'm like, this is the game right here. And you loved having him in that situation. And he came through.
0: Cole has homered in this game already. Here's the offer. Swung on and fouls it straight back. A nice swing at a sweeper. Wasn't all that long ago. We're talking about Cole Young in his first multi-home run game. Last homestand, the pitch. Swung on a little late, fouls it off into

0: seats third base side. So count is even, two balls, two strikes. Two on, two outs, tied score, four apiece. Fauché has really labored. Naylor, a walking lead at third. Rayleigh at second. The 2-2 to Cole. Swung on and fouls it. That's off of Mack. He's taking a beating this inning. Cole just got a piece.
1: I thought that went in and out of Mack's glove, but no, that caught him up by the chin.
0: Looking to find some grass here. Anything to get the go-ahead run home. 4-4 the score, top of the eighth. Two balls, two strikes on Cole Young. He's been among the leaders in go-ahead RBIs all season. Big spot right here, the pitch. Swung on, tagged left field, twisting now into the seats. Out of play. He's looking for that left field line. Just sliced foul. We'll do it again, two balls, two strikes. Fauché. Now steps off as the pitch timer is winding down, wise to that. Two balls, two strikes, two outs, two on, tied score, eighth inning, the pitch. Swung on, fouled back. So there have been some excellent at-bats here late in this ballgame, and this is another one.
1: Yeah, that's three straight pitches fouled off once Cole Young got to two strikes.
0: This will be pitch number eight. Marlin fans making noise again. Two balls, two strikes. The pitch to Cole. Fouled away again. Stays alive again. So he pitched number nine.
1: Really just a great approach by Cole. And he's already been in so many of these situations last year and of course, this year as well. And every single time he's in this situation, he just gets better and better because of it.
0: It's pitch number nine. Cal doubled. Here's the pitch. Upstairs. Ball three. Full count. He reached back for 97 on that fastball. Pitch number 10 on the way. Three balls, two strikes, two outs, two on. Tied game, the pitch. Upstairs, ball four, they are loaded. Tremendous at bat from Cole Young. Draws a walk on 11 pitches.
1: And I think this just says so much about where he is in his development. One, the 11 pitch at bat, and then Fauché being so careful with him and would rather have the righty on righty matchup next in Victor Robles, a vet, than really get too cute with Cole Young.
0: The pitch to Victor. Over the corner, it's a strike. Victor 0-3. Bases jammed. 4-4 the score, top of the eighth. Here's the offer. Way outside. Takes a sweeper away. Even count, one ball, one strike. As we have seen, Fauché can get a little wild. Has a pretty high walk rate. The 1-1. Swung on. Popped up. First base side. And into the seats out of play. But now, Victor in a bad spot. One ball, two strikes. Fauché ready. Here comes the 1-2. Not close, way outside. It goes to the backstop. Here comes Naylor. The throw home, no throw home. Naylor stomps on home. He scores, and the Mariners have taken the lead 5-4. A wild pitch, and the Mariners have come all the way back for their first lead of the ninth here in the eighth inning.

0: this ball just in the other batter's box, and Joe Mack got to it quickly behind home plate but couldn't find the handle on it, and Josh Naylor hustling all the way from third base had a great read on it.
1: Yeah, he went through the throwing motion, but the throw didn't happen. Here's the pitch, swung on, line drive, center field. Marcy in, he's right there, he makes the catch. And the inning is over, but not before the Mariners score three times to take the lead, 5-4 over the Marlins. Still, six more outs to get. We go to the bottom of the eighth. Mariners leading for the first time, 5-4 on the NC Machinery Mariners Radio Network.
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1: 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And as we suspected, we're going to see some pinch hitters here. Hernandez off the bench, a switch hitter to pinch hit for Konine. Here's the first pitch, swung on, popped up, and that's out of play. Spire has been wonderful. A 1.64 ERA this year. Especially good off the IL. He has been lights out.
0: Sometimes you go on the injured list and you're focusing on some things instead of other things, and all of a sudden you come back and not only is the velocity there for you, but all of a sudden your command's just a little bit sharper, and that's what we seem to be seeing with Gabe Spire.
1: Here's the 0-1. Bounced in. Yeah, his velocity is like nothing we've seen in his career. Popping 98 at times.
0: Yeah, he threw his fastest pitches, you know, just a couple of outings ago.
1: One ball, one strike. Lets out a deep breath. Here's the pitch. Inside. Hernandez batting .234 this year. 11 homers. The splits about equal, lefties and righties. Two balls, one strike. Mariners up by one. They trail 4-0, now up 5-4. The pitch. Misses wide. 3-1. Spire shakes his head side to side, now nods up and down. He delivers. That's in there. That's that good velo, 97 as he pops Cal's mitt. Here comes the 3-2. Swung on, tag.

0: left field. It is hammered. It's on its way, and it is gone. Onto the walkway over the seats in left field. That was demolished. A solo homer. We are tied 5-5 in the eighth.
1: It was just a four-seam fastball that caught too much of the plate, and 3-2 payoff pitch, and unfortunately Hernandez makes him pay. That is the first run that Gabe Spire has given up since returning from the IL. 12 appearances. He's been absolutely perfect in that category. You knew it wasn't going to last forever. Just hate that it happened here in a tie game.
0: Another pinch hitter. Ruiz will bat. He'll bat from the right side. The pitch is outside. He can really fly, so you want to keep him off the bases. The Mariners' lead didn't last long. The pitch shows bunt, takes it inside.
1: That's a good time.
0: Gabe's falling down 2-0.
1: Yeah, good time right now. Cal's going to go out and talk with Gabe Spire. You know, you're thinking about it. You've been so good. Again, you haven't allowed a run. You haven't even had that feeling in such a long time. And it's a good time to go out and chat with him and get him to reset just a little bit. Mariners have showed that they can come back against this Marlins bullpen.
0: Mariners have had a ton of traffic starting the fifth. They've had base runners all over the place every inning.
1: Yeah, and I think, you know, if they end up not being able to come back from this, you're going to circle that sixth inning and that opportunity with your 3-4-5 up with bases loaded, no outs.
0: The 2-0 misses inside. Three balls, no strikes. Ruiz batting just .244, but he's a menace when he's aboard. Sure he'll be taking here. Here comes a 3-0. He's taking all the way, and it misses outside. Oh, this is trouble. Lead off, or a walk with nobody out. Imagine they'll try and get aggressive here. He has 18 steals this year. He's been caught three times. Here's Marcy. He's got a nice lead at first base against the lefty Spire. He throws over, gets back easily. JP playing in. He's expecting a bunt. We'll see what the Marlins do here. Bottom of the eighth, tied score, five apiece. Spire from the chest. The pitch. Does show bunt, drops it down the first base side. Hopping down the line now, scoots foul.
1: You said that JP was in. I mean, JP was 15 feet in front of the cut of the grass.
0: And actually, when it went down the first baseline, had to go sprinting back to third base.
1: Yeah, you're right. Got Ruiz's speed. He'll go from first to third.
0: He could.
1: Yep.
0: No balls and a strike. Bottom of the eighth, 5-5 the score, no outs. JP way in again. Spire, the pitch. Ruiz takes off. The bunt is in front of home plate, picked up by Cal. He's only played at first base, fires it there to get the out. Ruiz safe at second. That brings up Joe Mack.
1: Marcy does his job. Even though Cal was able to field it, he gets it far enough away that Cal's only play was to first base. And again, with Ruiz's speed, you'd have to have a ground ball back to the pitcher to have a chance.
0: So go ahead run at second base. Bottom of the eighth, 5-5 the score. And now Cal will jog out to talk to Gabe again. Cole Emerson will join the conversation. Mariners shortstop. It's such a battle for the Mariners, scoring two in the fifth, three in the eighth. With one swing, the Marlins have tied it here in the eighth. It's been role reversal. It was the Marlins that had all the traffic.

0: Like early in the game, and then Mariners bullpen.
1: It's really been
0: shut
1: effective.
0: That down,
1: yeah.
0: And then late in the game, it's been the Mariners with all the traffic. Mariners have the bullpen going. It's tough to tell from our angle exactly who it is. I think it's Rucker. We're ready here. Spire looks at second. Ruiz standing there. Here comes the pitch. It's in there. Starts with a strike. Two seam at 93. Feel a little bit down. Good spot, though, right at the bottom of the zone. He is set. Spins around and looks Ruiz back to second base. The pitch. Inside, backs him off on a slider. Even count, one ball, one strike. Here's the offer, swung on, fouled away. He went slider again.
1: And Mac really fooled on that pitch. He was 2 days ahead of that one before it got there.
0: Strikeout here would be pretty great for Gabe. Sanoja on deck, he's a righty. Mac back in there. One ball, two strikes. Spire from the chest, his pitch. Swung on, ground ball, foul. He's thrown three straight sliders after that initial two-seam that was called a strike. See if he goes back to it again. Ruiz takes off. The 1-2 is low. No throw as Cal just lost the handle. And he has swiped third base. And now it makes a strikeout. Very important here with a runner at third and one out.
1: Well, big, huge leg kick from Gabe Spire. And I know Cal was trying to be really quick and lost the handle on it. But even if he would have had a clean transfer, he was not going to get Ruiz.
0: Infield in. Two balls, two strikes. Gabe looking for the punch out. He's set. He deals 2-2. Fouled away. That fastball back up to 97.
1: Yeah, Ruiz is also taking his lead in fair territory, and not like a little bit in fair territory. I looked up and he looked like he was playing third. He was so far. He's on the grass. He's not even on the dirt.
0: I mean, why that matters, for those that don't know, if you take the lead in foul territory, you get hit with a line drive. It doesn't matter. It's a dead ball. If you get hit in fair territory, it's an out.
1: Yep.
0: So it's a risky play because you're very close.
1: I mean, have you ever seen anybody take their lead where he is right now?
0: He's on the grass. Here's the 2-2. It's down low. It's a ball. 3-2. I mean, we see how fast balls get to third base. And sometimes you just can't get out of the way. Third base coaches sometimes have a tough time getting out of the way.
1: I'm going to have to find out why they do this. I mean, is this a distraction? I mean, it's the craziest thing I've ever seen.
0: Here comes the 3-2. It just misses outside, and Cal has challenged. This may be a situational challenge. Let's take a look. It is a ball. So runners on the corners now. Still only one out. Sanoja will be the hitter. He's a righty. No movement from the dugout.

0: Infield going to play in. They're going to surround the grass. 5-5 the score. Bottom of the eighth. Runners on the corners. One away. Sanoja, 1-for-3. 280 hitter on the season. Here's the pitch. Down low. The trick here is he doesn't hit for a lot of power, but he hardly ever strikes out. So it's going to be tough to get a strikeout in this scenario. And you have somebody that can fly at third, which makes it really tricky here.
1: And Snowhus pretty fast himself. He's a hard guy to double off, and I think that's why they pulled the infield in.
0: The 1-1 swung on, popped up on the infield. J.P. Crawford in fair ground reaches up, two-hand catch. That is an enormous second out. That was huge, and that brings up Liam Hicks. Well, this is tricky. Hicks is 3-for-4, has been on fire, a 17-game hitting streak.
1: Well, and it's not just an average that he's hitting for. I mean, he's got a ton of power, comes into the game with 13 home runs, had a double earlier tonight.
0: He has 9 hits in his last 4 games. But it is lefty and lefty, at least, and the splits are severe. Over 300 against righties with power. 12 of his 13 homers. One homer against the lefty, batting just over 200. So, advantage Spire here. The pitch. Swung on, hard ground ball, right side. Cole Young scoops it up, off the shoe tops, throws to first to get the out. And Gabe Spire, somehow, someway, dances out of trouble in the eighth. Marlins do tie it, though. We go to the ninth. Brand new ball game, 5-5 on the NC Machinery Mariners Radio Network.
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1: You're with us inside the Western Washington Toyota radio booth to the ninth inning, tied game 5-5. Marlins have gone to the pen. They turn to their closer. Pete Fairbanks is on for the Marlins. Cole Emerson leading off for the Mariners. Fairbanks still throws hard. Here comes the first pitch. He sends it down low. It's been a struggle for their closer, an ERA over 7 this year. In fact, he's been scored on in each of his last 4 outings. Mariners trying to continue that trend here. The pitch. Swung on a miss.
2: He's got swing and miss stuff, 34 strikeouts on the season, but he's also got 12 walks. And we talked earlier about Michael Peterson's fastball and how fast and how good it is. Well, this guy right here, Fairbanks, ranks second behind him.
1: The 1-1. Tried to hold a swing, couldn't do it. Lefties have crushed him, batting over 300. All 6 home runs is allowed against lefties. Meanwhile, righties just 182. Big difference. But Colt in a tough spot. 1-2. Fairbanks deals. Just misses low. That's a good take. He has been one of the really good closers the past handful of years. A lot of time with the Rays last 7 years, now with Miami. The 2-2. He burns it in for a strike as Emerson challenges. Well, it will either be a strikeout or a full count. Let's see. It's a strike. Just touches the bottom of the zone. Emerson strikes out looking, and the Mariners out of challenges now.
2: Fairbanks has a four-seamer and a cutter, both of them just doing very different things, and really hard to square him up when he's on.
1: 5-5, ninth inning, JP bats. Here's the pitch. Strike on the corner, 98. No problems with the velocity. Here's the pitch. Down low. 1-1 strike.

0: Fairbanks from the stretch with the bases empty. The 1-1. It's wide. His walk rate pretty high. See if JP, who earned a walk in the eighth and scored a run in the three-run eighth. The 2-1. That's up and away. Three balls, one strike. JP, the go-ahead run. Tied score, five apiece. Ninth inning. Fairbanks from the belt. The pitch. Swung on and missed. He was going for it.
1: I like it. You know, you're looking for one.
0: It was middle.
1: JP tried to get you one.
0: Yeah. It wasn't 98, though. So full count. Three balls, two strikes. Randy on deck. The 3-2. A check swing off the bat, and it's a foul ball. So JP stays alive. That pitch was high. A little out of the zone. Full count, three balls, two strikes. Tied game, ninth inning. Time taken. Mack will jog out to talk to Fairbanks.
1: Kind of wonder what that conversation is about. We talked about how Mack isn't calling the pitches. They're called from the dugouts, but maybe he sees something in JP's setup. So he's like, listen, I know they called this pitch. When you do it, I want it here, or make sure it's here because I'm seeing this.
0: See what he goes to here. Three balls, two strikes. The pitch. Swung on a miss. He just blew it by him. 98

0: emergency swing by JP. No chance. Two away.
1: I have a feeling for whatever Mac was seeing in that at-bat that maybe he thought that JP was going to be vulnerable on that outside corner, and he just kind of waved at this one.
0: Well, former teammates are going to battle here. Randy Arozarena at the plate. Teammates with the Rays. See if Randy can pop one here to give the Mariners the lead. Here's the pitch. And it's off the plate. Missed on a cutter. 5-5 the score. Ninth inning. Two outs. Base is empty. Fairbanks, the pitch. Swung on a miss. Randy lost the bat. 98 on the heater. Perfect spot, too, in the top corner. Here comes the 1-1. Swung on, chopped foul. Hopping third base side. Now Randy's down in the count. One ball, two strikes. Had a good day. He's been hit. He has walked. He has singled. The 1-2, here it is. Swung on, little looper, right field, falling fast. Ruiz can't get there, it's a base hit. He just fights it off into right field for a single, his second hit of the night, and the Mariners have the go-ahead run on first base.
1: This is just a nifty piece of hitting right here by Randy. He has to let this ball travel only 88 miles per hour on the cutter and drops it into right field.
0: Here's Dom. Throw to first base, Randy, back to the bag. Dom would love to find a gap right here. Outfield playing very deep. 5-5 the score, ninth inning. Here's the pitch. Swung on, hammered, right field. It's deep, it's back, it's in the corner. Ruiz backing up, he makes the catch just in front of the wall. That's it for the Mariners in the ninth. We go to the bottom of the inning. We're still tied 5-5 on the NC Machinery Mariners Radio Network.
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0: We go to the bottom of the ninth. Tied ball game, five apiece. Andres Munoz on for the Mariners. He's been lights out his last eight innings. 11 punch-outs. He's been electric. And he'll take over here to try and put a zero on the board and push this to the 10th inning. He'll have to go through the beating heart of the Marlins order.

0: Here's Stowers, the pitch. That's in there, a strike 99 over the corner.
1: And that's the thing that really jumps out at you with Andres Munoz lately is the velocity. Hit 99, living above 100.
0: The 0-1. Swung on, fouled back to the screen, 99 again.
1: The good thing is, that'll help Munoz. He says as soon as he throws his first pitch, he looks over at the radar. And he sees, okay, where am I? And as long as he sees 98, 99, he knows he's going to be just fine.
0: The 0-2. Misses wide, tried the slider. Looking for chase, didn't get it. So one ball, two strikes.
1: He says the worst feeling is when you're feeling so good in the pen and you come out and you hit 95 on the gun or 94 and you go, uh-oh.
0: The 1-2. Swung on and missed. Got him. A changeup that dances low in the zone. Stowers swings through, and Munoz has the strikeout.
1: He doesn't throw the changeup often, but when he does, it sure is impactful. A ton of movement on that pitch. It looks like it's the fastball just at the bottom of the zone. It's going to hang up there for you to get on plane. Nope.
0: Here's All-Star Otto Lopez, the shortstop. The pitch. It's inside, 101 on the fastball. Lopez, 1-for-4. Munoz bent at the waist, now straightens up. Here comes the 1-0. Swung on, popped up, third base side, and that's going to get over the Marlins dugout, out of play. So even count, one ball, one strike. Been a roller coaster ride. Marlins led 4-0. Mariners tied it in the eighth. Then took the lead in the eighth. Marlins, though, returned the favor. They tied it in the eighth. That's where we stand. 5-5 in the bottom of the ninth. Munoz comes set. Here comes his 1-1. He sends it a bit wide at 101. Down to the count, two balls, one strike. Lopez came into the game batting 346, by far and away the leader in batting average in baseball. The 2-1. Swung on and missed. Oh, he was not looking for a slider. That's what he got.
1: Well, you look at that fastball, 101, low and away, and then all of a sudden he throws that slider. It looks like, oh, okay, this is more over the plate, and then it just continues to move off of it.
0: The 2-2 from Munoz. Here it is. Swung on, popped up, short left field. Randy, long run. Colton Emerson there, and Emerson's going to make the catch with Randy right behind him. Two outs.
1: I mean, can Colt Emerson really pretend that he didn't hear Randy in this stadium?
0: As long as he made the catch.
1: Yeah. Colt was clearly calling for it, and he didn't hear Randy. Perhaps they're in sequence and calling it at the same time.
0: Edwards batting. The first pitch to him. Swung on, lifted, left field towards the line. Randy, does he have room? He's in foul ground. He makes the catch near the sidewall. Andres Munoz, 1-2-3, ninth inning. We're going to extras. We head to the 10th, 5-5, Mariners and Marlins on the NC Machinery Mariners Radio Network.
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3: 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So Domkin Zone would be the automatic runner. Instead, they're going to pinch run. Weston Wilson is going to run for Dom at second base. So Weston Wilson, the zombie runner here in the 10th. 5-5 the score. A lefty on the mound, Kate Gibson, who's been hit hard this year, a 7 ERA in 14 games, both righties and lefties, as Cal Raleigh will bat from the right side. Tied score, 10th inning. Here's the pitch to Cal. Swung on, hit to the shortstop. Wilson's going to go to third base, throw to third inside, and he is out at third. The play was in front of him. He took the gamble, and he paid the price.
4: Yeah, that's just a mistake, and Weston would be the first one to tell you that. That ball is right in front of him, hit to Lopez, and for Lopez, it's an easy play over to third base. I was kind of surprised that we didn't see Miles Mastroboni running.
3: Well, that is not how the Mariners wanted to start extra innings. So Cal is at first base now. And here's Josh Naylor, lefty and lefty matchup. In fact, a row of lefties due up here. Gibson, the pitch. It's a strike. Lefty's batting .310 against him with the only home run he's allowed. But his strikeout rate against lefties much higher, as you might guess. Cal takes a lead at first base. 10th inning, 5-5 the score. Here comes the pitch. It's in there. Naylor down in the count, 0-2. RBI single in the eighth. A three-run eighth. Mariners had the lead at that point. The Marlins tied it in the bottom of the eighth. Here comes the offer to Josh Naylor. Swung on, lifted center field, playable. Marcy back a couple of steps under it, makes the catch. Mariners in a tough spot now. When you're the road team and don't score an extras, you make it very difficult on your pitching staff to try and hold the opposition. So this is a big moment right here, as we're going to have a pinch hitter.
4: Yeah, you just can't run into outs on the base pass. I mean, that was a really tough way to start the inning.
3: Mitch Garver off the bench. He's going to bat against the lefty. Last time we saw Mitch Garver, he swatted a home run on Sunday against the Blue Jays. Here's the pitch to him. It's in there. It's a strike over the corner. Cal, a small lead at first base. 10th inning, two outs. Tied score. The pitch to Mitch. Strike. He finds a slider, so Garver in a tough spot. No balls, two strikes. Garver calls time. Back to it. Here comes the 0-2. Bounced in. Cal, he's about a third of the way. He thought about it, but he stayed at first.
4: And Joe Mack, behind the plate for the Marlins, was asking for that. He wanted that pitch. That curveball bounced in there and tried to get the chase from Garver.

0: Garver does not oblige.
1: Looks like it's Rucker warming up for the Mariners. 5-5, 10th inning. Cal at first, one ball, two strikes. Here's the pitch to Garver. Just misses.
0: And Garver's first two strikes were tough. I mean, slider in, slider away. He landed both of them. This one just off the plate. Garver spits on it.
1: Here's the 2-2. In the dirt. He is fought full. Three balls, two strikes. And, hey, a benefit here with two outs. Cal will get a head start at least if Garver finds a gap. Hernandez, the left fielder, he's practically on the warning track in left field. He is very deep. Three balls, two strikes. The pitch. Swung. I cracked down the third baseline, and it is a foul ball barely. Sanoha, instead of trying to field it, he was motioning to the umpire that's a foul ball, which is a risky thing to do.
0: Exactly. Literally pointing at it. It's there on the other side of the white line. That's what he was doing.
1: That was close to extra bases. Cal takes off the 3-2. Swung on, fouled away. He stays alive. I don't know if the Mariners are going to win or lose this game, but one thing you can say is they've had some pretty great at-bats here.
0: Terrific
1: in the final
0: at-bats.
1: Few innings.
0: And again, they might not pay off today. They'll pay off in this series.
1: Three balls, two strikes, two outs. 5-5 the score, 10th inning. Gibson from the belt. Here's the pitch. Swung on, hit to shortstop. A couple hops on the backhand. Lopez has it. Throws the first long throw in time. This is really hard now. The Mariners do not score. Marlins will come up in the bottom of the 10th with the automatic runner at second base when we return right after this.
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1: Well, this is going to take some work. Michael Rucker is on for the Mariners. Automatic runner at second base. It's Xavier Edwards who can run. Hernandez will bat here. He's the hero right now. The game-tying home run in the eighth. The solo home run off of Gabe Speier. Miles Mastroboni will now be the right fielder in place of Luke Raley. Rucker could use some strikeouts.

0: Hernandez, who homered last time. We'll see if he's asked to bunt this time. The winning run at second base. Tied score, 5-5, 10th inning. The pitch. Swung on, club, right field. Mastroboni back. He's at the track, makes the catch. A tag from second. Edwards glides into third. Got the job done.
1: Yeah. Hernandez really the hero so far in this game for the Marlins. That's his version of the bunt. He drives the ball to right field, moves the runner over to third. That was his job. His home run, by the way, his third pinch hit home run this season, which is tied for most in baseball.
0: Here's Ruiz. He walked, pinch hitting in the eighth inning. Infield playing in. Cal. Walk out to talk to Rucker. Infield will join him as well.
1: This is a tough situation for Rucker to be in, one that he is familiar with.
0: I mean, it's a near impossible situation. This, no matter what happens, if you don't score, if you're the road team and don't score in extra innings, it makes it nearly impossible with the automatic runner at second base.
1: Yeah. And then, again, a really good time for Cal to come out and just calm down the situation, calm down his heartbeat.
0: The strikeout rate for Ruiz is higher than you would think. So, and that's what you're looking for in this scenario. Because things change fast if you get a strikeout here.
1: Yeah, gets two outs. Let the

0: That's a strike. And it's going to be challenged.
1: The batter is challenging the strike call.
0: Remember, the Mariners, they didn't have any challenges going to extras, but if you do not have challenges, you are gifted one in extras. So the Mariners have one back. He's right, too. That was a ball. Barely. Just outside. So 2-0. Bottom of the 10th. Winning run at third base. 5-5 the score. Infield, they're all in surrounding the grass. The pitch. Swung on, fouled back. It went curveball. Here's the pitch. And misses, 3-1. But a walk is not harmful.
2: Mm-mm.
0: Three balls, one strike. Rucker set the pitch. Perfect spot. And he challenges again.
1: The batter is challenging the strike call.
0: He's been right once in this at bat. Is he right again?
2: I'll tell you, regardless, Cal's doing a great job back there making those look like strikes.
0: Oh, he's right again. He draws the walk. Well, it does set up a double play with the runner at first base, although infield will play in, so.
2: Yeah.
0: Here's Marcy. Laid down a sack bunt last time, also an RBI single in the third. Batting just 192. The pitch. Up and away. Cole Emerson essentially standing next to second base. JP in on the grass, front toes on the grass. Here comes the offer. Reese takes off, it's swung on, popped up, that's out of play. So with the foul ball, that keeps him at first base. You know, he wants to swipe second to try and stay out of any sort of double play.
2: Exactly. Josh Naylor playing in, so not able to hold him on either.
0: Here comes the 1-1. A bit high. 97 on the four seam. Again, same scenario. You can try and pitch perfect because you still have one open base. The pitch. Swung on, tagged right field. This is going to do it. High fly ball on its way. It is off the wall, and that is it. Edwards scores from third, and the Marlins have walked off the Mariners 6-5 in 10 innings.
2: As we talked about, Rucker was just in a really difficult position, an impossible position, once the Mariners didn't score in the top of the 10th. A base-running blunder really kind of kills anything there for the Mariners in the top of the 10th. But I'm still going to go back. I have it circled on my score sheet. I know you do, too. That sixth inning, the Mariners had opportunities earlier in this game, but especially in that sixth inning, bases loaded, no outs, 3-4-5 coming up, and they could not push one across.
0: 6-5, Marlins grab it in extra innings. We'll come back with more right after this.
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6: Marlins walk off the Mariners 6-5 in 10 innings. They take this game. Gary Hill, Angie Mantink with you. And Angie, the frustrating part for this one, I think, at least how I looked at this series, I thought this was going to be the really tough matchup with Meyer on the mound. And the Mariners, it kind of flips the next two. So if you're going to win the series, I thought games 2 and 3 would be the best opportunities for the Mariners. But the M's, they survived Meyer. And not only survived him, they got him out early. They took the lead in the eighth, but they could have had more. There were opportunities that went by the wayside for the Mariners, and a mistake in the 10th that cost them.
7: So many opportunities. And then it's a bit sad because Gabe Spire has been fantastic. He has been absolutely perfect. In fact, really perfect. He hasn't allowed a run since coming back from the IL. He ends up giving up the home run to Hernandez again, his third pinch hit home run. But what's really frustrating is the Mariners could have won this game. I mean, you got to look at the offense on this one. Yes, you know, sadly, Brian Wu is going to take another loss. No, he's not going to take the loss. He's off the hook for the loss, yeah. But, you know, he scuffles a little bit, but doesn't have, you know, one bad inning like we've seen with him. So I think there's something to build on from this road start for Brian Wu. But offensively, the Mariners had a ton of chances in this one, and they just couldn't push it across, and they couldn't have productive outs when they were afforded them.
6: Yeah, we'll see if they can bounce back tomorrow. 6-5, the loss in 10. Let's pause for station identification on the NC Machinery Mariners Radio Network.
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6: 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We'll come back with more right after this.
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2: 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Wu got the start, 5 innings, 9 hits, 3 earned runs, 1 walk, 5 strikeouts. Mariners got their 10th home run of the season from Cole Young. Cal Raleigh had 2 doubles as well. That's a good thing, certainly. But the Mariners fall short despite 8 hits and a lot of traffic late. Just couldn't cash in on a couple of big opportunities. And the Marlins, they take game one 6-5. Mariners can still get the series. They'll have to win the next two. We'll take a look at those matchups right after this.
3: A perfect game by the Seattle Mariners. It was done by the King.
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2: 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Well, Mariners come up short here in game one of the series. They'll look to strike back tomorrow. 3:40 first pitch. George Kirby gets the ball. Tyler Phillips, who spent a lot of time in the bullpen this year, now in the rotation, will go for the Marlins. 3:40 on Thursday. That's going to be Bryce Miller getting the start. So Mariners still have a chance to take this series despite losing in extra innings tonight. We'll come back. We'll talk about it. The postgame show will start when we return right after this.
9: Swing and a miss. Strike three. The Mariners will play in October.
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6: 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A wicked slider! Munoz lets out a yell!
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3: Welcome to the Mariners postgame show. Mariners fall 6-5-10 to the Marlins. Miami walks it off, and it was kind of a wild game. Marlins had a 4-0 lead in this one, but the Mariners would strike for a couple runs in the fifth inning, cut it in half, and then the eighth inning is when the Mariners really made their run. They had opportunities in the sixth. You kind of look back on that now. Bases loaded, nobody out, did not score. Opportunities in the seventh, but they did break through in the eighth. It was Cal Raleigh with a big double. He deals. Swung on, cracked right field, hit well. Casey back, he's looking up. It bangs off the wall. JP around third base, he's being waved. JP scores. Cal into second. Randy stops at third. A ringing double, and the Mariners have cut the lead to one. Yeah, they cut the lead to one. They would tie it and then take the lead on a wild pitch. Here comes the 1-2. Not close, way outside. It goes to the backstop. Here comes Naylor. The throw home, no throw home. Naylor stomps on home. He scores, and the Mariners have taken the lead 5-4. A wild pitch, and the Mariners have come all the way back for their first lead of the ninth here in the eighth inning. Yeah, and you felt pretty good about things, too, with Spire on deck and then Munoz after that. But Spire gives up a solo home run, his first run he's allowed since his return. So things were tied, and then the Mariners did not score in the 10th, and that led to the walk-off for the Marlins. The pitch. Swung on, tag, right field. This is going to do it. High fly ball on its way. It is off the wall, and that is it. Edwards scores from third, and the Marlins have walked off the Mariners 6-5 in 10 innings. Yeah, frustrating night for the Mariners. They lose 6-5 in 10, and they drop game one of this series. We'll come back. We have our postgame show with Shannon when we return right after this.
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10: Here's the pitch. Swung on, cranked right field down the line towards the corner. It is gone! Cole Young, home run number 10 on the season. A solo blast. And the Mariners inching closer. It's now 4-2 Marlins.
11: You can solidly put Cole Young in the good column of this 6-5 loss to the Marlins. Final in 10 innings here. Some tremendous at-bats from Cole Young. Good production there with a home run as well. And really, this one's a little bit tough to take. The Mariners started out slow in this one, then did some good things, and unfortunately not able to put together the complete game. And this time, I think, Ryan Roland-Smith, I can point a little bit to the bullpen and definitely the pitching in general.
12: Yeah, tough one. Well, I think that to the 6th and 7th inning, not capitalizing, having loaded bases, none out.
11: Okay, a little bit of the offense.
12: Yeah, that was
11: a big one.
12: That's a killer. I think that... You know,
11: basically, 8 runs were left out on the board.
12: Yeah, when you're sitting in the dugout and you're watching this guy, here we go, we got some momentum, finally you break through in the 8th. But I just think watching Brian Wu, you're kind of hoping, you just feel like at some point, some of the magic he has at home is going to translate to being on the road. He's going to find something or get a couple breaks or land a few pitches, getting some good counts, and then feel like, oh, okay, you know. It's in the past now. For whatever little thing that quote unquote that oh it's happening again feeling, but it was a grind for him to get through 5 innings. You could see him written all over his face, and we kept zooming in on him on the dugout on the top step with some of his teammates, Logan Gilbert, Bryce Miller, I feel like he was talking to a different starting pitcher every time we zoomed in.

0: It's like he's just kind of searching for answers right now as to what is different on the road. It could be multiple things. I'm sure he's going to get asked about it again, but man, I think it's really getting to him. Like I said, it was just an absolute grind. Just the pitch quality is not the same on the road for whatever reason. I've tried to take a deep dive into slicing this, that, and the other, but I think it just comes down to a mental, don't think of a pink elephant. What are you going to think of? Like, don't give it up again. Don't do this again on the road. And you keep second guessing. And that's what I think I'm seeing from him.
1: You know, it's interesting because Logan Gilbert, after his last start, which was absolutely brilliant, talked about some of the things that he'd been looking at and having conversations with Brian Wu about the fastball in particular. He's helped him with that. But as he was running down all the things that he had done and was looking into to get to where he's at right now, he said, sometimes it's best not to do anything.
0: You're talking about Logan
1: was talking about his own.
0: Gotcha.
1: He said sometimes you just have to let it go and really not die, you know, basically just not try and do too much. And everything that you're saying there, particularly, I mean, when you see a pitcher in the middle of a game, in his game, talking to other pitchers.
0: Yeah. Yep. And you mentioned, use the fastball as an example. The two-seamer on the inner half of the plate to lefties and away from righties. Mm-hmm. If you pull up a heat map on that, and then also another little heat map I like to pull up, or don't like to pull up, is the when you look at the sweeper at home or away, you can get on base. Anyone can do it. Get a baseball savant, put in Illustrator, and you pull up heat map, and you can see this how sporadic that sweeper is on the road. Righties and lefties, doesn't matter. On the road, it's just black dots all over the place. Red dots all over the place. Mm-hmm. When you see it at home, it's just fixated on that down and away to righties, or just a big giant red down and below the strike zone. It just doesn't have the same command, the sweeper. And then the heater, too, when you look at certain counts. Last year, I remember doing a breakdown on the East Coast about this. Last year, this giant chunk of red up and into lefties. That's just red dots all over the place. Just missing, I think those two pitches are two things that really stand out. And by the way, it has been sporadic, too, in regards to the heater at home. But definitely on the road, when you really need it, when you're trying to get that little hands go up to a lefty, he just doesn't have that at the moment.
1: Yeah, that's a rough thing.
0: Yeah,
1: and unfortunately, he's coming off pretty good outing at home, and so this just compounds the frustration that he has
0: absolutely.
1: Had.
0: Yeah, it's probably even worse the fact he dominated at home. It's like, well, what is the deal? Like, because it's just the contrast is crazy.
1: Gabe Spire, I mean, this was the first big anything he's given up since coming off of the IL. It's going to happen.
0: Mm-hmm.
1: Unfortunate that it did. I don't think there's any concern about Gabe Spire.
0: No, it's just that happens, man. I mean, in the bullpen. We saw, Pete Fairbanks, their closer. I mean, look at some of the. I went back and watched some of the games he'd pitched prior to this. He was all over the place. Mm-hmm. And it's like, boom, then all of a sudden now you can get these bad swings off a guy like J.P. Crawford, who's just his pitch recognition and discipline is through the roof. And so you look at that and go, okay, this can blow up on you quickly and it gets magnified too for Gabe Spire when you blow a lead like that. Nothing to be concerned about. I just didn't think he had that feel and that confidence with that running fastball, whether it be four-seam or two-seam, up and away to righties, up and into lefties. He just simply didn't have that pitch, and he had to revert to that slider. And when he does that, he gets in bad counts. Nothing too crazy there. It's just tough when you're watching this team as you're wrapping up that first half, and the team that came into this season with runners in scoring position that you wanted to be a little bit better at. Some of the slug that we haven't seen, guys on the IL. And then all of a sudden you're rolling that sixth and seventh inning against a team like the Marlins that are really good.
1: Mm-hmm.
0: Man, like you have to put your foot on the gas and score some runs in that spot. You can't let those opportunities squander.
1: Yeah, I mean, they got it going, but they weren't able, as you mentioned, to push across the runs in the sixth and the seventh innings there.
0: On top of that, to take away to more than my point, you knock Max Meyer out after five.
1: Right.
0: You're onto something, and they're starting to get that good quality contact against him.
1: Yeah.
0: You're like, okay, here we go. This is what you're going to do. You're going to get deep into that bullpen, and the J.P. Crawford walks, so you have to bring a righty in who just starts to fade, and that's how you can take advantage. So, but all these little things, I mean, it gets magnified when you lose a game like that.
1: Yep, second time through the lineup, they definitely had something to at least be able to foul off pitches, get that pitch count up, and then contend with the bullpen, which is good, but not as good as the starting rotation is. Tough one for the Mariners tonight as the Marlins walk them off in 10 innings. Maybe a little bit tougher when you know that was just their second extra inning winning win this season. They had one coming in that was tied for the

0: lowest in baseball. So unfortunately, that is what we had to contend to. When we come back, I've got a question about that and some options for Ryan Rollinsmith. We'll hear from the skipper as well. You're listening to us on the NC Machinery Mariners Radio Network.
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0: second half. The defending World Cup champs scored three goals within 13 minutes, 15 seconds of each other to stun Egypt 3-2. Enzo Fernandez tallied the game winner in stoppage time after Cristiano Ronaldo and Lionel Messi evened things up for the white and sky blue. A tremendous comeback that keeps Argentina alive as it looks to become the first team to win consecutive World Cups since Brazil in 1962. Argentina will play Switzerland in the last eight on Saturday in Kansas City. After a goalless draw, Switzerland defeated Colombia in a penalty shootout 4-3 to advance to its first quarterfinal in 72 years. Tomorrow's an off day. The quarterfinals begin Thursday with France taking on Morocco. I'm Erica Herskowitz, Westwood One Sports.
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3: Welcome back inside the Western Washington Toyota broadcast booth, which is now found at Lone Depot Park tonight and the next two nights. Yes, we have a getaway night coming up in a couple of days. And right now we are focusing on what just happened in front of us as the Mariners fall 6-5 final in 10 innings to the Marlins. Ryan Roland-Smith with me. And Ryan, I said I would have a question for you going into the break. And we've seen this situation a couple of times before, and I'm not sure... It was the circumstances at where they were at. We know the Mariners are running one down in the bullpen because you've got six starters, and you are short on the leverage arms, too. And so does that mean any time your starter doesn't go past five, there could be some tough decisions to make?
4: Yeah, I mean, we've been... In regards to that, the piggyback has worked itself out. If a guy is being the piggybacker, then you saves that bullpen for a day, and then all of a sudden the next couple of days it changes things. The other part of this as well, the Mariners have been fortunate enough where the starting pitching has gone deep, and bullpen has had to throw the least amount of innings, especially in this stretch. So you look at that and go, oh, okay, well, it's working out. But man, it shows its ugly head when it's a game one, you got six straight games, no off days, and you have a situation where Brian Wu, and by the way, you kind of know this too, right? So like you get the third, fourth inning, and he's grinding through some of these outings, and you're just praying that he can have a quick inning. But man, all of a sudden, you have to go to that bullpen. I was thinking about this. I was a little surprised when you saw a Ferrer and a Bizarro go out there and then only throw the one, because it's like, okay, if this plays out the way it is, it's going to be interesting. But at the same time, and for multiple reasons. Number one, you may only have to cover eight. That's number one. So you're like, okay, that kind of works out. But if they take the lead, man, it gets a little thin there when you're talking matchups a little bit later on. Number two, not to mention too, you've got a Ferrer, Bizarro. If tomorrow, and you're down by a couple, if you have the lead by a run, well, guess what? They're going to pitch the next day, and then you're short for the next couple of days. There's no off day.
3: Right.
4: So that makes it a little tougher as well. But it just rears its ugly head. It's amazing what that one guy in the bullpen takes away. And also, too, the fact that the Mariners are playing these games where they're really close, and you have to lean on some of these high leverage guys, even when it's a one or two run game.
3: Yeah, I mean, that's great. They went to the leverage guys behind thinking, okay, we can do something against this pen, did something against the pen, and then didn't have enough to get if there was extra, and there was extra. So tough situation. And so far, I think if it were later in the year, at some point, we see somebody push two innings or push an extra inning. Didn't see it tonight. We haven't seen it in other occasions. And unfortunately, the Mariners come out on the wrong side.
4: And one last thing on that, too, is Munoz throws nine pitches. You think, well, he can go back out for the 10th. Because I know a lot of people will be like, why is he not back out for the 10th? Problem is, if he goes two, well, then he's probably down for 2 days after that. And if you lose that game, you drop it.
3: Yeah.
4: That's the other part of this as well. But, yeah, it's tough. And it rears its head and it puts Dan in a tough spot. And that all comes down to Brian Wu just going to five.
3: All right. And that's how things played out tonight. We're going to go ahead and let you and family go. And we're going to hear from the skipper right now. Here's Dan Wilson not too long ago.
5: Yeah, tough way to start the road trip. I thought our guys fought tonight. Got behind to Meyer there 4-0, we started to crawl our way back. And they kept fighting, and we were able to create some chances for us. And offensively, we put some guys on base, put ourselves in some good positions, and we were able to capitalize on some of them. And be able to take the lead there in the eighth was huge. They able to tie it right back up and always a momentum swing there with that, but our guys continued to fight. I thought we put up more good at bats and weren't able to come up on top of that one, it's a tough one. The close ones like that are a little bit more tough to deal with, but it was a good fight from beginning to end, but just not enough to get over the hump tonight.
6: And when you're on the road in extra innings, you don't score in the top of the 10th. I mean, how difficult is that to win a game?
5: Yeah, that's it's really difficult, and that's you want to be able to

0: capitalize there. You want to be able to get that run across and force them to, you know, to score as well. And you know, just weren't able to do it.
1: Listen, should he have stayed on that?
0: Typically the ball to your right like that, you kind of have to freeze. But, you know, I might have read chopper. It was kind of chopped, but this infield's pretty quick and get out to the shortstop pretty quickly. But, you know, on that one, you know, safe and sorry, and you're in scoring position. You know, still had some opportunities even after that to drive some runs in, just weren't able to do it.
2: Kind of two halves of the game, right? Struggle in the first four innings, and then it seemed like, but for the rest of the way, you guys were first, second, third?
0: Yeah, I mean, you know, innings, I think six through eight or nine was, you know, a lot of traffic and able to take advantage of some of those. And I thought Meyer threw the ball pretty well in the beginning. You know, we knew he was going to throw a lot of sliders. He did. He was pretty good coming out of it and kept us pretty quiet there for a while. But, you know, finally we're able to get to him, get to the bullpen a little bit take the lead. Just weren't able to run through.
1: Hey, with Brian only giving you five, was there any consideration of pushing any of your guys multiple innings? I mean, I know it's tough because you're starting the road trip. But any consideration there? Kind of play where you go.
0: No, I think you kind of, you know, I think we had a pretty good game plan how we wanted to handle it, and we were able to kind of follow through with that. I think we'll be fine. Our guys bounced back pretty well, and even though it's the first game of the road trip, we should still be in good shape.
2: What did you see from Brian today?
0: This is a team, like we talked about, before the game. They're kind of a scrappy team. They're going to put the ball in play and put the game in motion and whatnot. They were able to, you know, just get some balls through today. There was the one home run, but outside of that, you know, just kind of taking what they got in terms of pitches, you know, away from them, able to shoot them the other way, able to get some ground balls through the infield too, get those four runs on the board. I thought he hung in there tight and got us to that, through that fifth inning, gave us a chance to win, and the offense started to take over from there.
3: And that was Dan Wilson right there as the Mariners fall 6-5 in extras. When we come back, we're going to hear from Brian Wu and go through what's gone on around the rest of baseball as we continue here on the NC Machinery Mariners Radio Network.
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4: 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Brayden joined us over on Cafe 104.1 this morning. And now he's joining us here live in the zone. Brayden, good afternoon. Nice to talk to you again today.
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8: Talked about him quite a bit, heard a little bit from Dan Wilson on him as well. He did speak with the media briefly. Let's go ahead and hear what he had to say.
9: Yeah, they were aggressive. I knew they were going to be aggressive. Hit a lot of early count pitches. Spit on a lot of good breaking balls below. Again, didn't feel like I made, you know, that many mistakes. Definitely the wild pitch was on me. Two strike triple, ball's gonna be down. Just, you know, little things like that. But nothing that really was too surprising.
10: I think it's progress though. Given the amount of traffic, you were able to limit to one run. You know, you didn't have the big blow up inning that maybe has haunted you. Break some pitches to get out.
9: Yeah. I was able to keep the team in the game. And, bottom line, that's what you're always trying to do, is just give your team a chance to win. Wish we were able to do a better job than that and help us win the game. But maybe a little bit of progress.
10: Yeah. Tremendous amount of downtime now. I mean, like with all the starters and everything, like, what are you going to do, like, in terms of process and everything else?
9: Same. Just keep getting better every day. If they need me in a game, I'll say I'm ready to pitch. And if not, then just kind of stick to the same routine.
10: So you got to stay to all your normal stuff, like as if you were going to start again.
9: Yeah, exactly.
8: And there you can hear that this was scheduled, or supposedly, we will have to wait and see, but most likely Brian Wu's last start of the first half of

0: of the season, and that's one of the reasons why we've seen some manipulation of the rotation order over the last couple of weeks. They've wanted to line up things just right going into the break and coming out of the break with different considerations for different pitchers, and some of it might be workload. And so he will remain ready. He will go through his normal routines, but I think the preference is not to pitch him until the start of the second half, which of course technically is not the second half, mathematically is not the second half in baseball. But the other thing I would point to is I think it was good. I don't think there's anybody who's harder on himself after a loss than Brian Wu is. And so for him to concede a little bit that it was at least a little bit of a step in the rotation, I think is a very, very good, a step in the right direction is, I think is a really, really good thing to hear from him. And a good step in the right direction for him to not sometimes be as hard on himself as he is after a game. So, you know, I think that's a positive right there. And we will see if we see him again between now and the All-Star game or if it is coming out of the break. All right, we've talked about what has happened here. There has been so much going on in baseball and, you know, some huge, huge marks that have been set or broken. We're going to go ahead and get to the Chevy Equinox scoreboard, bigger, bolder, and built for the Northwest. The all-wheel drive Equinox is where Northwest adventures begin. I hope I can remember to get these in here in the right places. Underway right now, a lot of games as Mariners were among the first to go, but the Rangers are up 8-3 on the Angels in the top of the ninth inning. The Mariners entered the day a game and a half up on the Rangers, three games up on the Astros. Padres up to an early 4-1 lead over the Diamondbacks in the middle of the fourth inning. Blue Jays found their bats. They lead the Giants 8-2 in the middle of the fourth. Dodgers up 1-0 in the third inning on Shohei Ohtani's 300th MLB home run. Hard to believe that he's already got 300, and of course he's got a ton in Japan as well. Brewers beat the Cardinals 4-3. Oh, they beat them twice. They also beat them 10-2 as they apparently played a doubleheader in St. Louis. I don't even want to know what the humidity was there because clearly it rained yesterday if they were playing two today. It was the Cubs over the Orioles 5-2 in Baltimore. 6-2 the score with the Tigers beating the A's. Tigers have turned it on a little bit recently. They are now 41-50, as are the Athletics. Pirates really broke out the sticks and beat the Braves 12-4. I feel like there's something there. Oh, Ryan O'Hearn, that's one of the marks. Set a Pirates record. Broke a record that was set in 1939 with 10 runs batted in that ball game. Ryan O'Hearn, 10 runs on three home runs. Rays beat the Yankees 6-4, and Paul Goldschmidt, who was so good in those first couple of weeks after Aaron Judge was put on the IL, is really struggling right now. He is 0 for 30 after an 0 for tonight with four strikeouts. Astros doubled up the Nationals 6-3. This one's pretty tremendous. Royals 16, Mets 12. In that game, Tyler Tolbert, batting ninth, goes 5 for 5 and is now hit in his last 12 consecutive plate appearances. That ties the Major League record. It was the Phillies over the Reds 4-1. The Twins beat the Guardians 3-1. Red Sox over the White Sox 8-1 in a battle of Sox. And that is your scoreboard. When we come back, we're going to get you all ready for what comes up next. You are listening to us on the NC Machinery Mariners Radio Network.
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10: He deals. Swung on, cracked right field, hit well. Casey back, he's looking up. It bangs off the wall. JP around third base, he's being waved. JP scores. Callen to second. Randy stops at third. A ringing double, and the Mariners have cut the lead to one.
11: You've been listening to the Alaska Airlines Mariners postgame show, brought to you by the official airline of your Seattle Mariners. Mariners fall 6-5, final in 10 on the Jacob Marcy walk-off single to the Marlins in game one of the three-game series. Brian Wu was shaky again on the road, gave up 4 runs, 3 of them earned in 5 innings, but appeared in better command of his game overall. Unfortunately, his pitch count was up, and he was out after 5, which meant a lot of bullpen would be needed. M's got good work from Ferrer, Bizardo, and Munoz, but Gabe Spire, who has been so good since coming off of the IL, unfortunately blew the save on an Heriberto Hernandez pinch-hit home run, which tied it up with Michael Rucker giving up the game winner in the 10th. Now, the Mariners' offense did do a number of good things, including getting Max Meyer out of the game early, but did a very bad thing, failing to score in the 6th with the bases loaded, and then also some opportunities a little bit later that they were not able to cash in on. A lot of traffic, not enough crossing home plate. Cole Young, he was a bright spot, hit home run number 10 tonight, hit the ball hard in 2 other plate appearances. Now, the good news is the Mariners have seen the best of the Marlins starting pitching. We'll go ahead and get to what comes up tomorrow, and that is going to be a matchup of George Kirby and Tyler Phillips. Phillips will come into the game with a 1-3 record, a 3.52 ERA, and that ball game is going to come your way at 6 Let's go ahead and make that 3:40 p.m. Pacific. That is going to wrap it up from us from the ballpark here tonight. I want to thank Gary Hill and Angie Mentick on the call and our good friend Brady Robick back at the shop on East Lake. Keeping

0: Us on track along with Matt Nelson a little bit earlier in the game. Tune in tomorrow. There will be baseball again. We are looking at a 3:40 first pitch, 2:30 pregame show. I'm Shannon Dreyer. We'll talk to you then.
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2: And two three-run shots at a total of 10 RBI as the Pirates defeated the Braves 12-4. In the NBA, always a lot of offseason moves. According to Arsham Sarania, free agent veteran wing Chris Middleton agreed to a 3-year $17.6 million deal with the Wizards by way of a sign-and-trade with Dallas. Middleton's return to Washington, where he spent portions of the last two seasons with Washington, is part of an elaborate six-team trade between the Pistons, the Grizzlies, the Clippers, the Bucks, the Mavericks, and those Wizards. Washington sends D'Angelo Russell, a 2029 second-rounder, a 2032 second-round swap, and a 2033 second-round pick to Memphis, and Dallas will also include a 2033 second-round pick with Middleton to Washington. Got all that? There's more. Also in the trade, Detroit is sending Caris LeVert, and his two second-round picks to the Bucks for Torian Prince and Gary Harris on Tuesday. That deal will create a trade exception for the Pistons as well as cap savings. All three players are on expiring deals. Also, we found out earlier in the day, free agent center Kevon Looney agreed to a 1-year $3.9 million deal with the Lakers, and the Cleveland Cavaliers and their star Donovan Mitchell came to an agreement on a 4-year $273 million maximum contract extension, includes a player option for the 2030-31 season and a full trade kicker. Mitchell could have waited until next summer for an additional season worth an extra $80 million on the deal. For more scores and analysis, check out ESPN.com and the all-new ESPN app. Coming up, more Game Night with Myron Metcalf and me, Q Myers, here on ESPN Radio.
3: Coming up on the Wednesday edition of Unsportsmanlike with Chris Canty, Michelle Smallman, and me, Evan Cohen. We've had a ton of fascinating moves during free agency, and I'll tell you the one in the NBA that'll have the biggest impact and which will be the biggest flop. It's Unsportsmanlike, 6 a.m. Eastern, right here on ESPN Radio, ESPN2, and ESPNU.

0: they give him a contract extension? Do they let him hit free agency? Do they trade J.J. McCarthy? Like, they have a lot of decisions that they'll have to make, but first they have to hope that this chance with Kyler Murray works out the way that they want it to.
1: Yeah, I mean, there's a lot riding on it. I mean, not even just for Kevin O'Connell, the entire division. You know, whether or not Kyler Murray can be a star, but he has so much around him. I think if he's healthy, that offense is going to be great.
0: Top five offseason additions, according to Myron Metcalf, here on Game Night on ESPN Radio on the ESPN app. Mike McDaniel is the OC with the Chargers at 5. Mike Evans, addition to the 49ers at 4. Miles Garrett to the Rams at 3. A.J. Brown to the Patriots at 2. And then Kyler Murray rounds out the top five, number one quarterback of the Minnesota Vikings. I'll give mine later up on the show. But coming up 24 hours later, just how bad was the U.S. loss to Belgium? Oh, it was bad. It's Game Night on ESPN Radio, the ESPN app, SiriusXM, Channel 80.
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3: Let's bring in the commissioner, Adam Silver. Always good to see you again. Thank you for showing up, being punctual, as always. We're looking at 2028. Seattle and Vegas still the leading candidates for expansion. And if so, Memphis or Minnesota going to the Eastern Conference?
4: So if we expand, at least we're thinking 28, 29 season. The only two cities at the moment we're looking at are Las Vegas and Seattle. We haven't had a vote on it. 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And then, yes, if we do add two teams, we'll want to likely even out the conferences, so there will be some movement then.
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5: 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He's Myron Metcalf. I'm Q Myers. Myron, when you look at what we saw when it comes to Argentina and their comeback versus Egypt, I saw so many different comparisons on social media. I had people texting me with different comparisons of, you know, a team that was down 2-0. Right at the very end, the fourth quarter. If it's a hoop game, if it's a baseball or a basketball game, it's the fourth quarter. Football game is the fourth quarter. If it was a baseball game, it feels like it was the eighth or ninth inning, right? And they found a way to come back and score three times to win in advance. So I throw it out to you, man. When you saw what Argentina and Messi was able to do, where does that stack up for you? What do you kind of compare that to?
6: I mean, I think Tom Brady said it best on X, 28-3. And, you know, there were a lot of Falcons fans, I don't know if you saw it, who were challenging Tom Brady to a fight. But there are people who were like, come on, you can't do that.
5: And it happened in Atlanta, too. That's what's worse. The game was in Atlanta, yeah.
6: In Atlanta, he says, yeah, that's 28-3. And I think he's on to something. Because I think that was the last time where you thought in a game, mm-hmm. at the highest level, it was over.
5: Right.
6: And I think most of us assumed 28-3, it was over.
5: Right.
6: You had the Falcons owner coming down from the owner's booth, standing on the sideline because he knew it was over.
5: Yep.
6: And then all of a sudden, this miraculous comeback unfolds that changes history. So I think for me, even though that wasn't a Super Bowl, even though that wasn't a championship game, being down when you really think a team is out of it, it felt like that to me. Argentina's down 2-0 in the 79th minute.
5: Right.
6: And yet they win 3-2. Imagine if you told someone in that moment, no one would have believed you.
5: No, not at all. And for me, I had a lot of recency bias. And because it wasn't a championship game, and, you know, I understand that Egypt isn't, you know, the end-all, be-all, but they're good.
6: Yeah.
5: Right? You're not in this round if you're not good to a certain extent, as far as I'm concerned. I started thinking immediately of what we just saw in the NBA playoffs in the finals. Right? Yeah. I started thinking of game one, Cleveland up 22, only to see that thing melt away and the Knicks get the game. And I thought, you don't have a chance. It's over. Right? I thought of that. That was the meltdown that I thought of. I thought of, you know, the Spurs up 29 at halftime. I thought of my mom texting me and saying, are you watching this game? I was like, yeah, I'm watching this game. It was right before this show, as a matter of fact. And she said, there's no way they're coming back, right? And I said, man, if they come back, they might as well just go on to San Antonio and just stay. Like, cancel the rest of the series, right? Don't even have another game. Well, they lost, right? They gave up a 29-point lead and lost. You know, a little bit not as dramatic, but, well, it was dramatic, and it was in a World Series moment. I thought of, you know, Kirk Gibson going yard against the A's, right? I took it personal because it was my team, and my dad had warned me. I was like, oh man, he's injured. He ain't gonna do nothing. Eckersley's the man. He said he ain't gotta run, son. All he's gotta do is hit the ball at the park. I was like, ah, that's not gonna happen. Dink. gone. Right? And the A's never had a chance in that series.

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1: Pirates first baseman Ryan O'Hearn of the Pirates was all the Pirates needed versus the Braves as he went 4-for-5 on the night, had 3 home runs, including a grand slam, and 2 3-run shots, had a total of 10 RBI as the Pirates defeated the Braves easily 12-4. In the NBA, free agent veteran Chris Middleton agreed to a 3-year $17.6 million deal with the Wizards. That was by way of sign and trade with Dallas on Tuesday. Middleton returns to Washington and is part of an elaborate 6-team trade between the Pistons, Grizzlies, Clippers, Bucks, Mavericks, and before mentioned, Wizards. Washington will send D'Angelo Russell a 2029 second rounder, a 2032 second round swap, and a 2033 second round pick to Memphis, while Dallas includes a 2033 second round pick with Middleton to Washington. Also in the trade, Detroit will send Caris LeVert and 2 second round picks to the Bucks for Torian Prince and Gary Harris. That deal will create a trade exception for the Pistons as well as cap savings. All 3 players are on expiring deals. Earlier in the day, we found out that New York Knicks star point guard Jalen Brunson underwent surgery on his left wrist. He is expected to return to basketball activities later on this summer. He played through the left wrist injury during the Knicks championship run, sources told ESPN. For more scores and analysis, check out ESPN.com and the all-new ESPN app. Coming up, more Game Night with Myron Metcalf and me, Hugh Myers, here on ESPN Radio.
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0: 4, the Reds 1.
1: Yeah, I mean, this is a guy who is worth every penny. And to be able to hit the way that he does, I think it's underrated in a weird way, you know, that he's just been so consistent as one of the top home run hitters in baseball. He's just fun to watch, Q, because you never know if he's going to knock it out of the park every time he steps up to the plate.
0: Absolutely. And talking about knocking it out of the park every time he steps to the plate, how about what Ryan O'Hearn did for Pittsburgh tonight?
2: The pitch. High drive to right field. Ryan O'Hearn says, oh, granny time. O'Hearn over the Clemente wall. The grand salami. Talk about clearing the deck. The pitch. High fly ball to right. Deep to the wall. And it's a record. A Pirate record. Ryan O'Hearn is homered for the third time. A new Pirates record all time. 10 runs batted in. Pirates lead it 10-2. Incredible.
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0: 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Ryan O'Hearn, 4-for-5, 10 RBI, 3 home runs, a grand slam, and 2 three-run shots. 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
3: 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I mean, Messi, of course, the assist on the Romero goal, first of all, and then once it's 2-1, I think we all knew they were going to come back.
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7: 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Baseball seeing a career milestone and the tying of an all-time record. That's on the way. But speaking of all-timers, how about the comeback we saw in Atlanta? Atlanta, of course, certainly knows a little something about comebacks.
8: Second and goal to go from the two. Toss sweep right for James White. Puts it up with the right arm. Puts it upfield. Driving forward. Diving to the goal line.
9: It's still
8: a touchdown. And a title for the Patriots.
9: I can't believe it.
8: They have completed the greatest comeback in Super Bowl history.
7: It was Super Bowl 51. The Patriots rallied from down 25 points to beat the Falcons in overtime. Fast forward to Tuesday. Former Patriots quarterback Tom Brady taking to social media, quote, "Yeah, so that might top 28-3. He was reacting to the World Cup match in Atlanta. Argentina trailing Egypt 2-0 with 11 minutes to go in their round of 16 matchup. Egypt on the verge of a significant upset. But then Argentina gets a goal from Christian Romero in the 79th minute, then Lionel Messi in the 83rd. Even with the blown lead, still looked like it was headed to extra time. But then Enzo Fernandez scores in the second minute of overtime, completing an insane comeback, eliminating Egypt and sending Argentina through to the quarterfinals. ESPN analyst Shaka Hislop.
10: That's twice in successive games that Argentina looked all but dead and out and have been able to find a gear. Well, saying that, Cape Verde were the ones coming back into the game. But I thought this game was over at 2-0, and Egypt had defended well to that point, broke well on the counter-attack when they had the opportunities, but Argentina just refused to lay down. I have to say this, though. I think this Argentina team, with one exception, is pretty average. Mm. That one exception being a 39-year-old Lionel Messi somehow keeps rolling back the clock, keeps defying my expectations, keeps defying Father Time himself, and has established himself as the biggest game changer still in world football.
7: Lionel Messi assisting Argentina's first goal in the 79th minute, then scored the game-tying goal in the 83rd, Argentina with those three late goals to beat Egypt 3-2. Messi, first player in World Cup history to score in six consecutive knockout stage matches.

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2: Oh, Novak and Felix. How much more can two men give us? How much more can a 39-year-old give us? He has just become the oldest Wimbledon semi-finalist in the men's singles for over 50 years. And his glorious battle with time goes on.
1: Novak Djokovic with a five-set marathon to advance to the Wimbledon semis for the eighth straight time, breaking a tie with Roger Federer for the most by any man in tournament history. Second player at the age of at least 39 to beat a top five player at a major. He's the oldest semifinalist at a major since Ken Rosewall in 1977 at the Australian Open. The match on Tuesday took 5 hours, 15 minutes, finished just shy of the 11 o'clock curfew at Wimbledon. Longest match in this tournament.
3: What can I say? I mean, these are kind of moments that I still play tennis for, and I'm for sure. I was telling the kids to go to sleep after the fourth, but they didn't want to listen, and I'm glad they stayed because it was honestly one of the best matches I was part of on this court in my career.
1: Needed a fifth set tiebreaker, and Djokovic advances to the semifinals where he will get the top seed, Jannik Sinner, who advances in straight sets on Tuesday, 25th career match win at Wimbledon. On the women's side, pair of Americans, and it's Coco Gauff moving on in straight sets, beating Jessica Pegula. Gauff advancing to her first semifinal appearance at Wimbledon in her career. Hadn't reached the quarterfinals, but has now reached the semifinal in every major. SportsCenter All Night, ESPN Radio. Back stateside, WNBA action. 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
4: Beckers.
5: About that,
4: Shepherd. Excellent work.
5: I'm
4: telling you. And now we're to four to go.
6: She's got 22 now. Beckers gets an open look and rattles in for three.
1: You saw it on ESPN as the Wings win it by 11. 88-77 victory in New York. Eighth road win this season. Wings have beaten the Liberty in both matchups this season. Jessica Shepherd, 22 points, 12 rebounds, 11 assists. Third triple-double this season. There have been three triple-doubles in the WNBA this season. Jessica Shepherd has all of them. ESPN analyst Andrea Carter.
7: In a game where the New York Liberty defense put so much emphasis on getting the ball out of Paige Becker's hands and making Paige pass the basketball and really putting a lot of emphasis on the guards, Jess Shepherd has guard skills. So when she gets the ball, she can still facilitate the offense. She can still find her teammates. The offense doesn't stop or get stagnant when the guards are limited because of what Jess Shepherd is able to do. Her third triple-double of the season. She talked about in the post-game about reading split action and looking for mismatches. Those are things that you hear point guards talk about. So Jess Shepherd and her ability to have control and command out on the floor. But I was also impressed with Dallas as a whole. I mean, they had 29 assists to just 16 for the New York Liberty. So you could tell they were the more connected team. New York still not healthy, and the injury issues are delaying that team's ability to find true chemistry on both ends, and that's what Dallas was able to show in this game.
1: For Shepherd, third career, third triple-double this season, fourth career triple-double. Third triple-double, though, as a member of the Wings, all of them this season. For the Liberty, third double-digit home loss this season. They had three such losses over the first three seasons of Breanna Stewart's tenure in New York. She had 29 points, 9 rebounds, 4 assists in the loss. Sky and Mercury
8: Out against a tough defender and held. Here's Taylor, hit a deep one earlier in the game. Hey!

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1: That's Brian Malou. Masterful. Absolutely masterful. And should we just say it right now? Yeah, we'll say it.
0: Woo! 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
9: 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Baseball seeing a career milestone and the tying of an all-time record. That's on the way. But speaking of all-timers, how about the comeback we saw in Atlanta? Atlanta, of course, certainly knows a little something about comebacks.
10: Second and goal to go from the two. Toss sweep right for James White. Puts it up with the right arm. Puts it upfield. Driving forward. Diving to the goal line. It's still a touchdown. And a title for the Patriots.
11: I can't believe it.
10: They have completed the greatest comeback in Super Bowl history.
9: It was Super Bowl 51. The Patriots rallied from down 25 points to beat the Falcons in overtime. Fast forward to Tuesday. Former Patriots quarterback Tom Brady taking to social media, quote, "Yeah, so that might top 28-3. He was reacting to the World Cup match in Atlanta. Argentina trailing Egypt 2-0 with 11 minutes to go in their round of 16 matchup. Egypt on the verge of a significant upset. But then Argentina gets a goal from Christian Romero in the 79th minute, then Lionel Messi in the 83rd. Even with the blown lead, still looked like it was headed to extra time. But then Enzo Fernandez scores in the second minute of overtime, completing an insane comeback, eliminating Egypt and sending Argentina through to the quarterfinals. ESPN analyst Shaka Hislop.
12: That's twice in successive games that Argentina looked all but dead and out and have been able to find a gear. Well, saying that, Kai Verde were the ones coming back into the game. But I thought this game was over at 2-0, and Egypt had defended well to that point, broke well on the counter-attack when they had the opportunities, but Argentina just refused to lay down. I have to say this, though. I think this Argentina team, with one exception, is pretty average. Mm. That one exception being a 39-year-old Lionel Messi somehow keeps rolling back the clock, keeps defying my expectations, keeps defying Father Time himself, and has established himself as the biggest game changer still in world football.
9: Lionel Messi assisting Argentina's first goal in the 79th minute, then scored the game tying goal in the 83rd, Argentina with those three late goals to beat Egypt 3-2. Messi, first player in World Cup history to score in six consecutive knockout stage matches. The coach for Egypt, meanwhile, after the loss, saying his team was the victim of an injustice, referring to a goal that was disallowed following a VAR review. Then, just before the game winner, in stoppage time, there was no check on what may have been a foul. Egypt says they were beaten by external factors, as well as event on the pitch. But Argentina moves into the quarterfinals where they get Switzerland.

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8: Jaylen Brown taking his talents to Philly.
9: I'm told Jaylen Brown never requested a trade, and yet over the last couple weeks, they shopped him relentlessly.
10: Paul George hasn't been consistently good since I was skinny.
7: Boston Celtics finally came out, talked about their side of the Jaylen Brown trade this week. The reaction has been mixed around the NBA. ESPN insider Brian Windhorst.
11: He came out trying to influence hearts and minds. And while I think he and Bill Chisholm, the majority holder, the governor of the Celtics, were very respectful of the fans for coming out. And they took questions for 45 minutes. They really wanted to answer everything that was there. I think they were trying to be respectful of Jaylen Brown. I don't think they won any hearts and minds over why they did this. And I think that's because they really didn't present the real case for trading him. They did a lot of vague talk, talking about, you know, terms like optionality, like they could turn things that they acquired into other things. But I don't think that, you know, Brad wanted to totally say why he did this, because it might be considered a little bit coarse and offensive, because obviously Jaylen Brown is viewed as one of the great Celtics of this last generation. And so he said he was going to lose sleep over the fan reaction. Mm-hmm. I would love to know if he lost sleep over the decision, because I think they're at peace with it. He admitted he could be wrong. Of course he could be wrong. But I think they did a nice job from a public relations standpoint of holding their cards close to the vest.
7: Speaking of PR, there have been some PR hurdles to navigate at Texas Tech in the wake of the Brendan Sorsby situation. The QB position seeing big turnover after Brendan Sorsby declared for the supplemental draft for the NFL, which didn't happen, following the NCAA eligibility and sports gambling investigation. At Big 12 Media Day, Coach Joey McGuire.
12: One thing that I truly believe in is to bring a team together. 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And, you know, the last couple months, we've gone through some adversity. I do believe if you walked into our building every single day and you walked into the weight room and the workouts or football school, you wouldn't know that anything was going on.
7: And as for the quarterback situation,

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4: There's a lot of different things that the NFL is trying to do. Games, you know, every day of the week. Now we're going to Australia. We're going to the four corners. Is it the four corners of the earth?
5: Checking.
4: Just want to make
5: sure. I believe that's the saying.
4: Okay. Yeah. Didn't know how many quarters there are.
5: And I checked.
4: Corners.
6: There are no corners.
4: There are no corners.
6: On the earth.
4: Yeah. 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
5: Unless you're a globist, then there's no corners, but...
4: Didn't one of the astronauts send a picture just to say, if you're a flat earther, this should change all of that? I never understood that with flat earthers. Like, what happens when you get to the end of the earth?
6: Remember we had this discussion, what is the town that's on the edge?
4: Yeah.
5: We are about to get just...
4: Oh, I know.
5: A deluge of stay in your lane
4: I know.
5: Content right now.
4: I know. I stay in my lane when I go around the globe.
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7: You have to appreciate the character, for sure. I mean, Messi, of course, the assist on the Romero goal, first of all, and then once it's 2-1, I think we all knew they were going to come back.
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11: 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Baseball seeing a career milestone. And the tying of an all-time record. That's on the way. But speaking of all-timers, how about the comeback we saw in Atlanta? Atlanta, of course, certainly knows a little something about comeback.
12: Second and goal to go from the two. Toss sweep right for James White. Puts it up with the right arm. Puts it upfield. Driving forward. Diving to the goal.
11: Was Super Bowl 51. The Patriots rallied from down 25 points to beat the Falcons in overtime. Fast forward to Tuesday, former Patriots quarterback Tom Brady taking to social media, quote, yeah, so that might top 28-3. He was reacting to the World Cup match in Atlanta. Argentina trailing Egypt 2-0 with 11 minutes to go in their round of 16 matchup. Egypt on the verge of a significant upset. But then Argentina gets a goal from Christian Romero in the 79th minute, then Lionel Messi in the 83rd. Even with the blown lead, still looked like it was headed to extra time. But then Enzo Fernandez scores in the second minute of overtime, completing an insane comeback, eliminating Egypt and sending Argentina through to the quarterfinals. ESPN analyst Shaka Hislop.
13: That's twice in successive games that Argentina looked all but dead and out and have been able to find a gear. Well, saying that, Cape Verde were the ones coming back into the game. But I thought this game was over at 2-0, and Egypt had defended well to that point, broke well on the counter-attack when they had the opportunities, but Argentina just refused to lay down. I have to say this, though. I think this Argentina team, with one exception, is pretty average. Mm. That one exception being a 39-year-old Lionel Messi somehow keeps rolling back the clock, keeps defying my expectations, keeps defying Father Time himself.

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8: Oh, Novak and Felix. How much more can two men give us? How much more can a 39-year-old give us? He has just become the oldest Wimbledon semi-finalist in the men's singles for over 50 years. And his glorious battle with time goes on.
7: Novak Djokovic with a five-set marathon to advance to the Wimbledon semis for the eighth straight time, breaking a tie with Roger Federer for the most by any man in tournament history. Second player at the age of at least 39 to beat a top five player at a major. He's the oldest semifinalist at a major since Ken Rosewall in 1977 at the Australian Open. The match on Tuesday took 5 hours, 15 minutes, finished just shy of the 11 o'clock curfew at Wimbledon. Longest match in this tournament.
9: What can I say? I mean, these are kind of moments that I still play tennis for, I mean, for sure. I was telling the kids to go to sleep after the fourth, but they didn't want to listen. And I'm glad they stayed because it was honestly one of the best matches I was part of on this court in my career.
7: Needed a fifth set tiebreaker, and Djokovic advances to the semifinals where he will get the top seed, Jannik Sinner, who advances in straight sets on Tuesday. 25th career match win at Wimbledon. On the women's side, pair of Americans, and it's Coco Gauff moving on in straight sets, beating Jessica Pegula. Gauff advancing to her first semifinal appearance at Wimbledon in her career. Hadn't reached the quarterfinals, but has now reached the semifinal in every major. SportsCenter All Night, ESPN Radio. Back stateside, WNBA action. Wings, Liberty.
10: Beckers.
11: How about that,
10: Beckers? Shepard, excellent look.
11: How about that?
10: I'm telling you. And now we're under four to go.
12: She's got 22 now. Beckers gets an open look and runs in for three.
7: You saw it on ESPN as the Wings win it by 11. 88-77 victory in New York. Eighth road win this season. Wings have beaten the Liberty in both matchups this season. Jessica Shepherd, 22 points, 12 rebounds, 11 assists. Third triple-double this season. There have been three triple-doubles in the WNBA this season. Jessica Shepherd has all of them. ESPN analyst Andrea Carter.
13: In a game where the New York Liberty defense put so much emphasis on getting the ball out of Paige Becker's hands and making Paige pass the basketball and really putting a lot of emphasis on the guards, Jess Shepherd has guard skills. So when she gets the ball, she can still facilitate the offense. She can still find her teammates. The offense doesn't stop or get stagnant when the guards are limited because of what Jess Shepherd is able to do. Her third triple-double of the season. She talked about in the post-game about reading split action and looking for mismatches. Those are things that you hear point guards talk about. So Jess Shepherd and her ability.

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2: The NBA free agent move with the biggest impact this coming season? 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
2: Ryan O'Hearn, 3 homers, 10 RBI for the Pirates in their rout of the Braves. Shohei Ohtani, career home run number 300. Donovan Mitchell re-ups in Cleveland, 4 years, $273 million max extension. And the quarterfinal round is now set for the World Cup. Final matchup set on Tuesday with Switzerland and Argentina advancing. The Swiss advancing on penalty kicks with a win over Colombia. And they get Argentina, which rallied late for a 3-2 win over Egypt. Lionel Messi assisting on the first goal and the game-tying goal in the 83rd minute. As Argentina completes the rally, they were down by 2 goals in the final 11 minutes, but rally for the 3-2 win over Egypt. ESPN analyst Frank LeBeau.
3: That was exceptional in terms of scenario. Yep. You didn't expect that, but we thought that Argentina got a first warning against Cape Verde, and we'll learn about that lesson. But they did the same again against a very courageous Egypt team, and it could have been worse. But they managed to, in so much a tiny time, come back and survive to that last 32. But even if you can be critical towards Messi about the penalty missed, the guy is still the master of orchestra of that of that team. And if you don't have him, yes. I have question marks about the rest of the team. They work hard for him, but they need him, desperately need him.
2: Lionel Messi and Argentina. Moving on, Messi with his 8th goal of this tournament, passing Kylian Mbappe of France for the Golden Boot race as the top scorer in the World Cup. So the quarterfinals get underway on Thursday. They will happen, of course, without the United States. The Americans bounced by Belgium with their loss on Monday. ESPN analyst Shaka Hislop.
4: I think you can share this blame around. Malik Tillman is the only player who showed up for me on the night. He does not deserve any blame, but you can pick anybody else, including Mauricio Pochettino, who I think was outcoached by Rudy Garcia on the night. He made changes in his starting lineup. The U.S. weren't able to counter those, and then none of the players that we lauded since the start of this tournament turned in performances that were to be remembered in any capacity.
5: What's the biggest thing this team needs to improve on moving forward?
4: I hope that the U.S. men's national team can take some experience out of this tournament, and in particular, this game against Belgium. Once a team played on the front foot, did not sit back and defend, as we saw with Paraguay, we saw with Australia, we saw with Bosnia-Herzegovina, the U.S. men's national team struggled to find their identity. They struggled to find answers to those changes that Rudy Garcia made. Even later on, in bringing on Kevin De Bruyne and bringing on Romelu Lukaku, they just simply were not able to adjust and match the Belgians in any single department.
2: Team USA bowing out against a Belgian team earlier on ESPN Radio. MLS on Apple TV reporter Andrew Wiebe.
6: We are, as a nation, as a soccer nation, still behind in terms of sort of the dirt between your fingers, the culture, the way that we as a country think about the sport, the way that we teach the sport, the way that it occupies our imagination or lack thereof. We just don't have it at the level that other countries do yet. And it's growing. And I think especially if you go into certain communities, immigrant communities or communities that have been playing the game for a long time or cities that have this long, near century-long tradition with the game, you see little bits and pieces of it, but it's

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11: Paul George hasn't been consistently good since I was skinny.
8: Boston Celtics finally came out, talked about their side of the Jaylen Brown trade this week. The reaction has been mixed around the NBA. ESPN insider Brian Windhorst.
12: He came out trying to influence hearts and minds, and while I think he and Bill Chisholm, the majority holder, the governor of the Celtics, were very respectful of the fans for coming out, and they took questions for 45 minutes. They really wanted to answer everything that was there. I think they were trying to be respectful of Jaylen Brown. I don't think they won any hearts and minds over why they did this, and I think that's because they really didn't present the real case for trading him. They did a lot of vague talk, talking about, you know, terms like optionality, like they could turn the, you know, things that they acquired into other things. But I don't think that, you know, Brad wanted to totally say why he did this, because it might be considered a little bit coarse and offensive, because obviously Jaylen Brown is viewed as one of the great Celtics of this last generation. And so he said he was going to lose sleep over the fan reaction.
13: Uh-huh.
12: I would love to know if he lost sleep over the decision, because I think they're at peace with it. He admitted he could be wrong. Of course he could be wrong. But I think they did a nice job from a public relations standpoint of holding their cards close to the vest.
8: Speaking of PR, there have been some PR hurdles to navigate at Texas Tech in the wake of the Brendan Sorsby situation. The QB position seeing big turnover after Brendan Sorsby declared for the supplemental draft for the NFL, which didn't happen, following the NCAA eligibility and sports gambling investigation. At Big 12 Media Day, Coach Joey McGuire.
14: One thing that I truly believe in is to bring a team together. Shared success is part of it, but shared adversity brings you even closer. And, you know, the last couple of months, we've gone through some adversity. I do believe if you walked into our building every single day and you walked into the weight room and the workouts or football school, you wouldn't know that anything was going on.
8: And as for the quarterback situation moving forward, ESPN's Pete Thamel.
15: And we have some rare on-field news for Texas Tech. Joey McGuire today put forth an optimistic timeline for the return of the new starting quarterback there, Will Hammond. Remember,

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3: Let's bring in the commissioner, Adam Silver. Always good to see you again. Thank you for showing up, being punctual, as always. We're looking at 2028. Seattle and Vegas still the leading candidates for expansion. And if so, Memphis or Minnesota going to the Eastern Conference?
4: So if we expand, at least we're thinking 28, 29 season. The only two cities at the moment we're looking at are Las Vegas and Seattle. We haven't had a vote on it. It's not a foregone conclusion, but we're in the process of talking to groups that are interested in getting an expansion team in those two cities. And then, yes, if we do add two teams, we'll want to likely even out the conferences, so there will be some movement then.
3: You're looking at two teams, not either Seattle or Vegas.
4: Yeah, we're currently looking at two teams, but what we've said is it's possible we won't expand at all, and we could expand to just one market.
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7: 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I mean, Messi, of course, the assist on the Romero goal, first of all. 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
8: Swinging a high fly ball down to deep to right. Schumann back to the track, to the wall. 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
11: 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Baseball seeing a career milestone. And the tying of an all-time record. That's on the way. But speaking of all-timers, how about the comeback we saw in Atlanta? Atlanta, of course, certainly knows a little something about comeback.
12: Second and goal to go from the two. Toss sweep right for James White. Puts it up with the right arm. Puts it upfield. Driving forward. Diving to the goal line.
13: It's still
12: a touchdown. And a title for the Patriots.
13: I can't believe it.
12: They have completed the greatest comeback in Super Bowl history.
11: It was Super Bowl 51. The Patriots rallied from down 25 points to beat the Falcons in overtime. Fast forward to Tuesday. Former Patriots quarterback Tom Brady taking to social media, quote, "Yeah, so that might top 28-3. He was reacting to the World Cup match in Atlanta. Argentina trailing Egypt 2-0 with 11 minutes to go in their round of 16 matchup. Egypt on the verge of a significant upset. But then Argentina gets a goal from Christian Romero in the 79th minute, then Lionel Messi in the 83rd. Even with the blown lead, still looked like it was headed to extra time. But then Enzo Fernandez scores in the second minute of overtime, completing an insane comeback, eliminating Egypt and sending Argentina through to the quarterfinals. ESPN analyst Shaka Hislop.
14: That's twice in successive games that Argentina looked all but dead and out and have been able to find a gear. Well, saying that, Kai Verde were the ones coming back into the game. But I thought this game was over at 2-0, and Egypt had defended well to that point, broke well on the counter-attack when they had the opportunities, but Argentina just refused to lay down. I have to say this, though. I think this Argentina team with one exception, is pretty average. Mm. That one exception being a 39-year-old Lionel Messi somehow keeps rolling back the clock, keeps defying my expectations, keeps defying Father Time himself.

0: pledge to his commitment in Cleveland as this team clearly tries to compete for a championship in the East.
1: And compete for the LeBron sweepstakes as well. How does this extension play into that picture?
0: It doesn't hurt that a franchise cornerstone has now committed, doubled down on his commitment to the Cleveland Cavaliers. And Donovan Mitchell, I'm told, has been very active and a significant part of the conversations the Cavs officials have been having this summer on upgrading the roster. And yes, that includes the pursuit of LeBron James. And I'm told behind has made it clear that he would embrace LeBron coming to the Cavaliers and joining him in Cleveland. Another wing as well that the Cavs have pursued here in free agency is Jonathan Kuminga, unrestricted free agent after his team option was declined by Atlanta. Kenny Atkinson coached Jonathan Kuminga in Golden State as an assistant. So LeBron James is the first priority for the Cavaliers, and Donovan Mitchell is fully on board with that and upgrading the Cavs roster overall after they made a run to the Eastern Conference Finals.
2: Mitchell has declared his love for the Cavs since being there from the Jazz in 2022. What a comeback in London. That's next. SportsCenter all night. It's ESPN Radio.
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2: 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Wimbledon quarterfinal action on Tuesday and a marathon.
16: Oh, Novak and Felix. How much more can two men give us? How much more can a 39-year-old give us? He has just become the oldest Wimbledon semi-finalist in the men's singles for over 50 years. And his glorious battle with time goes on.
2: Novak Djokovic with a five-set marathon to advance to the Wimbledon semis for the eighth straight time, breaking a tie with Roger Federer for the most by any man in tournament history. Second player at the age of at least 39 to beat a top five player at a major. He's the oldest semifinalist at a major since Ken Rosewall in 1977 at the Australian Open. The match on Tuesday took 5 hours, 15 minutes, finished just shy of the 11 o'clock curfew at Wimbledon. Longest match in this tournament.
17: What can I say? I mean, these are kind of moments that I still play tennis for, for sure. I was telling the kids to go to sleep after the fourth, but they didn't want to listen. And I'm glad they stayed because it was honestly one of the best matches I was part of on this court in my career.
2: Needed a fifth set tiebreaker, and Djokovic advances to the semifinals where he will get the top seed, Jannik Sinner, who advances in straight sets on Tuesday. 25th career match win at Wimbledon. On the women's side, pair of Americans, and it's Coco Gauff moving on in straight sets, beating Jessica Pegula. Gauff advancing to her first semifinal appearance at Wimbledon in her career. Hadn't reached the quarterfinals, but has now reached the semifinal in every major. SportsCenter All Night, ESPN Radio. Back stateside, WNBA action. Wings, Liberty.
18: Beckers.
19: About that, Beckers.
18: Shepard. Excellent look.
19: How about that,
18: I'm Beckers? Telling you. And now we're to 4 to go.
20: She's right. Got 22 now. Beckers gets an open look and rattles for three.
2: You saw it on ESPN. As the Wings win it by 11. 88-77 victory in New York. Eighth road win this season. Wings have beaten the Liberty in both matchups this season. Jessica Shepard, 22 points, 12 rebounds, 11 assists. Third triple-double this season. There have been three triple-doubles in the WNBA this season. Jessica Shepard has all of them. ESPN analyst Andrea Carter.
21: In a game where the New York Liberty defense put so much emphasis on getting the ball out of Paige Becker's hands and making Paige pass the basketball and really putting a lot of emphasis on the guards, Jess Shepard has guard skills. So when she gets the ball, she can still facilitate the offense. She can still find her teammates. The offense doesn't stop or get stagnant when the guards are limited because of what Jess Shepard is able to do. Her third triple-double of the season. She talked about in the post-game about reading split action and looking for mismatches. Those are things that you hear point guards talk about. So Jess Shepard and her ability to have control and command out on the floor. But I was also impressed with Dallas as a whole. I mean, they had 29 assists to just 16 for the New York Liberty. So you could tell they were the more connected team. New York still not healthy, and the injury issues are delaying that team's ability to find true chemistry on both ends.

0: And that's what Dallas was able to show in this game.
1: For Shepard, third triple-double this season, fourth career triple-double. Third triple-double, though, as a member of the Wings, all of them this season. For the Liberty, third double-digit home loss this season. They had three such losses over the first three seasons of Brianna Stewart's tenure in New York. She had 29 points, 9 rebounds, 4 assists in the loss. Sky and Mercury.
2: Out against a tough defender and held. Here's Taylor, hit a deep one earlier in the game, and gets a deep one to go there. Called it Mabry range in the first half. It's becoming Sydney Taylor range here in the second half. 3 of 4 from deep now.
1: WNBA League pass with the calls. The Sky beat the Mercury 77-66 for Chicago. Third win in the last 5 games, tied for the best 5-game stretch this season. They scored 25 of their 77 points off turnovers. Well, straight ahead, it was a loss that perhaps we didn't see coming. But should we have? That's next. SportsCenter All Night continues. It's ESPN Radio.
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4: The NBA free agent move with the biggest impact this coming season. That's coming up this morning on Unsportsmanlike. 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
4: Ryan O'Hearn, 3 homers, 10 RBI for the Pirates in their rout of the Braves. Shohei Ohtani, career home run number 300. Donovan Mitchell re-ups in Cleveland, 4 years, $273 million max extension. And the quarterfinal round is now set for the World Cup. Final matchup set on Tuesday with Switzerland and Argentina advancing. The Swiss advancing on penalty kicks with a win over Colombia. And they get Argentina, which rallied late for a 3-2 win over Egypt. Lionel Messi assisting on the first goal and the game-tying goal in the 83rd minute. As Argentina completes the rally, they were down by 2 goals in the final 11 minutes, but rally for the 3-2 win over Egypt. ESPN analyst Frank LeBeau.
5: That was exceptional. In terms of scenario, yeah. I didn't expect that. But we thought that Argentina got a first warning against Cape Verde, and we'll learn about that lesson. But they did the same again against a very courageous Egypt team. And it could have been worse. And but they managed to, in so much a teeny tiny time, come back and survive to that last 32. But even if you can be critical towards Messi about the penalty missed, the guy is still the master of orchestra of that of that team. And if you don't have him, yes. I have question marks about the rest of the team. They work hard for him, but they need him, desperately need him.
4: Lionel Messi and Argentina. Moving on, Messi with his 8th goal of this tournament, passing Kylian Mbappe of France for the Golden Boot race as the top scorer in the World Cup. So the quarterfinals get underway on Thursday. They will happen, of course, without the United States. The Americans bounced by Belgium with their loss on Monday. ESPN analyst Shaka Hislop.
6: I think you can share this blame around. Malik Tillman is the only player who showed up for me on the night. He does not deserve any blame, but you can pick anybody else, including Mauricio Pochettino, who I think was outcoached by Rudy Garcia on the night. He made changes in his starting lineup. The U.S. weren't able to counter those, and then none of the players that we lauded since the start of this tournament turned in performances that were to be remembered in any capacity.
7: What's the biggest thing this team needs to improve on moving forward?
6: I hope that the U.S. men's national team can take some experience out of this tournament, and in particular, this game against Belgium. Once a team played on the front foot, did not sit back and defend, as we saw with Paraguay, we saw with Australia, we saw with Bosnia-Herzegovina, the U.S. men's national team struggled to find their identity. They struggled to find answers to those changes that Rudy Garcia made. Even later on, in bringing on Kevin De Bruyne and bringing on Romelu Lukaku, they just simply were not able to adjust and match the Belgians in any single department.
4: Team USA bowing out against a Belgian team earlier on ESPN Radio. MLS on Apple TV reporter Andrew Wiebe.
8: We are, as a nation, as a soccer nation, still behind in terms of sort of the dirt between your fingers, the culture, the way that we as a country think about the sport, the way that we teach the sport, the way that it occupies our imagination or lack thereof. We just don't have it at the level that other countries do yet. And it's growing. And I think especially if you go into certain communities, immigrant communities or communities that have been playing the game for a long time or cities that have this long, near century-long tradition with the game, you see little bits and pieces of it. But it's not the same as

0: contract stuff when I arrive there. I want to know he's here.
1: I do not believe we as sports fans can look at anything the Cleveland Cavaliers, Miami Heat, Golden State Warriors, Denver Nuggets, or Minnesota Timberwolves, Philadelphia 76ers. Anything those six teams do from this moment on outside of any prism other than LeBron's eyes.
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3: 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I'm going, hey, man, come on. 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
6: You have to appreciate the character, for sure. I mean, Messi, of course, the assist on the Romero goal, first of all, and then once it's 2-1, I think we all knew they were going to come back.
5: The Yanks and Rays continue their series at the Trop.
7: Swing and a high fly ball down to deep to right. 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
5: The Cavs and their star player agree to a new deal.
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10: 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Baseball seeing a career milestone and the tying of an all-time record. That's on the way, but speaking of all-timers, how about the comeback we saw in Atlanta? Atlanta, of course, certainly knows a little something about comeback.
11: Second and goal to go from the two. Toss sweep right for James White. Cuts it up with the right arm. Cuts it upfield. Driving forward. Diving to the goal line.
12: It's still
11: a touchdown. And a title for the Patriots.
12: I can't believe it.
11: They have completed the greatest comeback in Super Bowl history.
10: It was Super Bowl 51. The Patriots rallied from down 25 points to beat the Falcons in overtime. Fast forward to Tuesday. Former Patriots quarterback Tom Brady taking to social media, quote, yeah, so that might top 28-3. He was reacting to the World Cup match in Atlanta. Argentina trailing Egypt 2-0 with 11 minutes to go in their round of 16 matchup. Egypt on the verge of a significant upset. But then Argentina gets a goal from Cristian Romero in the 79th minute, then Lionel Messi in the 83rd. Even with the blown lead, still looked like it was headed to extra time. But then Enzo Fernandez scores in the second minute of overtime, completing an insane comeback, eliminating Egypt and sending Argentina through to the quarterfinals. ESPN analyst Shaka Hislop.
13: That's twice in successive games that Argentina looked all but dead and out and have been able to find a gear. Well, saying that, Cai Verde were the ones coming back into the game. But I thought this game was over at 2-0, and Egypt had defended well to that point, broke well on the counter-attack when they had the opportunities, but Argentina just refused to lay down. I have to say this, though. I think this Argentina team, with one exception, is pretty average. Mm. That one exception being a 39-year-old Lionel Messi somehow keeps rolling back the clock, keeps defying my expectations, keeps defying Father Time himself, and has established himself as the biggest game changer still in world football.
10: Lionel Messi assisting Argentina's first goal in the 79th minute, then scored the game-tying goal in the 83rd, Argentina with those three late goals to beat Egypt 3-2. Messi, first player in World Cup history to score in six consecutive knockout stage matches. The coach for Egypt, meanwhile, after the loss, saying his team was the victim of an injustice.

0: In free agency is Jonathan Kuminga, unrestricted free agent after his team option was declined by Atlanta. Kenny Atkinson coached Jonathan Kuminga in Golden State as an assistant. So LeBron James is the first priority for the Cavaliers, and Donovan Mitchell is fully on board with that and upgrading the Cavs roster overall after they made a run to the Eastern Conference Final.
1: Mitchell has declared his love for the Cavs since being there from the Jazz in 2022. What a comeback in London. That's next. SportsCenter all night. It's ESPN Radio.
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3: 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Brayden joined us over on Cafe 104.1 this morning. 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
5: A marathon.
6: Oh, Novak and Felix. How much more can two men give us? How much more can a 39-year-old give us? He has just become the oldest Wimbledon semi-finalist in the men's singles for over 50 years. And his glorious battle with time goes on.
5: Novak Djokovic with a 5-set marathon to advance to the Wimbledon semis for the 8th straight time, breaking a tie with Roger Federer for the most by any man in tournament history. Second player at the age of at least 39 to beat a top 5 player at a major. He's the oldest semifinalist at a major since Ken Rosewall in 1977 at the Australian Open. The match on Tuesday took 5 hours, 15 minutes, finished just shy of the 11 o'clock curfew at Wimbledon. Longest match in this tournament.
6: What can I say? I mean, these are kind of moments that I still play tennis for, for sure. I was telling the kids to go to sleep after the fourth, but they didn't want to listen. And I'm glad they stayed because it was honestly one of the best matches I was part of on this court in my career.
5: Needed a 5th-set tiebreaker, and Djokovic advances to the semifinals where he will get the top seed, Jannik Sinner, who advances in straight sets on Tuesday. 25th career match win at Wimbledon. On the women's side, pair of Americans, and it's Coco Gauff moving on in straight sets, beating Jessica Pegula. Gauff advancing to her first semifinal appearance at Wimbledon in her career. Hadn't reached the quarterfinals, but has now reached the semifinal in every major. SportsCenter All Night, ESPN Radio. Back stateside, WNBA action. Wings, Liberty.
7: Beckers.
8: About that,
7: Beckers. Shepard. Excellent work.
8: How about that?
7: I'm telling you. And now we're under 4 to go.
9: She's right. Got 22 now. Beckers gets an open look and runs in for 3.
5: You saw it on ESPN as the Wings win it by 11. 88-77 victory in New York. 8th road win this season. Wings have beaten the Liberty in both matchups this season. Jessica Shepard, 22 points, 12 rebounds, 11 assists. 3rd triple-double this season. There have been 3 triple-doubles in the WNBA this season. Jessica Shepard has all of them. ESPN analyst Andrea Carter.

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8: 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Brayden, good afternoon. 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
10: Hasn't been consistently good since I was skinny.
11: Boston Celtics finally came out, talked about their side of the Jaylen Brown trade this week. The reaction has been mixed around the NBA. ESPN insider Brian Windhorst.
12: He came out trying to influence hearts and minds, and while I think he and Bill Chisholm, the majority holder, the governor of the Celtics, were very respectful of the fans for coming out. And they took questions for 45 minutes. They really wanted to answer everything that was there. I think they were trying to be respectful of Jaylen Brown. I don't think they won any hearts and minds over why they did this. And I think that's because they really didn't present the real case for trading him. They did a lot of vague talk, talking about, you know, terms like optionality, like they could turn, you know, things that they acquired into other things. But I don't think that, you know, Brad wanted to totally say why he did this, because it might be considered a little bit coarse and offensive, because obviously Jaylen Brown is viewed as one of the great Celtics of this last generation. And so he said he was going to lose sleep over the fan reaction. Uh-huh. I would love to know if he lost sleep over the decision, because I think they're at peace with it. He admitted he could be wrong. Of course he could be wrong. But I think they did a nice job from a public relations standpoint of holding their cards close to the vest.
11: Speaking of PR, there have been some PR hurdles to navigate at Texas Tech in the wake of the Brendan Sorsby situation. The QB position seeing big turnover after Brendan Sorsby declared for the supplemental draft for the NFL, which didn't happen, following the NCAA eligibility and sports gambling investigation. At Big 12 Media Day, Coach Joey McGuire
13: One thing that I truly believe in is to bring a team together. Shared success is part of it, but shared adversity brings you even closer. And, you know, the last couple months, we've gone through some adversity. I do believe if you walked into our building every single day and you walked into the weight room and the workouts or football school, you wouldn't know that anything was going on.
11: And as for the quarterback situation moving forward, ESPN's Pete Thamel.
14: And we have some rare on-field news for Texas Tech. Joey McGuire today put forth an optimistic timeline for the return of the new starting quarterback there, Will Hammond. Remember, Hammond played really well early last season in place of Baron Morton, including a big game at Utah and a blowout win for Tech. He tore his ACL in October, and this spring, when Brendan Sorsby was slated to be the starter, Joey McGuire had listed his timeline to be coming back around week three. Well, today, Joey McGuire told me, I think he could be the starter opening day. I really do. So for the Abilene Christian opener, and really more importantly, the game at Oregon State in week two,

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4: There's a lot of different things that the NFL is trying to do. 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Now we're going to Australia. We're going to the four corners. Is it the four corners of the earth?
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4: 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Like, what happens when you get to the end of the earth?
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5: Content right now.
4: I know. I stay in my lane when I go around the globe.
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13: 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This is impossible to score three times in that amount of time. And I have to throw all my notes out the window.
14: Duke is still the master of orchestra of that team. What a game.

0: amazing moment.
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0: Well, it sounds like the Egypt squad.

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6: 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We're going to get to your phone calls on the comeback yesterday by Argentina over Egypt and Tom Brady's comments greater than 28-3 in just a few minutes here at 888-SAY-ESPN, 888-729-3776. 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
7: One quick tease on what you're going to expect.
6: Tease us. Go ahead.
7: Let me tell you, Ev, I feel like Egypt this morning. I'll just leave it at that.
6: Oh, jeez.
7: I feel like Egypt
6: Wait,
7: this
6: actually,
7: morning.
6: Wait, let me try to interpret the tease. I'm going to interpret the tease this way. Does she mean, because she's very emotional with her wording today, I have to fall into line as well with that. Does she mean she had a big lead early and fell apart? Huh. Or does she mean that there's controversy and she's complaining afterwards and that her team got screwed because the trivia people wanted someone else to win, a la Messi Argentina? Very interesting.
7: Keep it here to find out.
6: Yeah, that's right. So here's some news around LeBron's free agency. We don't know where he's going yet. We are all speculating as to where he's going. Yesterday, Brian Windhorst, the ESPN senior NBA writer, was on ESPN Cleveland. 5 good minutes with Windy, with Chris Oldak. And here is what Windy had to say about vibes around LeBron right now. Vibes.
8: People in the league are certainly, I think that it's pointing towards Cleveland, but they are operating off vibes. And if you ask me, are the vibes pointing towards Cleveland? Yeah, the vibes are pointing towards Cleveland. But it's just vibes. And I wish I could sit here and tell you, my sources tell me, Chris, that at 6:14 p.m. on Wednesday, here's the thing. In 2010, he announced on live television. In 2014, he announced on the internet. I mean, it was basically through a magazine, but it's essentially in an internet article. Yeah. In 2018, it was a press release. Now he gets to pick the medium. So we'll see.
6: You're laughing. Why, Smalls?
7: Just because Windy is the most gifted storyteller ever. And what he's saying is just enhanced even more by the way he delivers the message. I wish I could tell you my sources said at 11:03 p.m. But Windy has a good point here that it's all about vibes, because LeBron James is not giving people in his inner circle any intel so that people like Brian Windhorst don't get a hold of this and don't break it before he has the opportunity to control the message.
6: Well, I need to ask you a follow-up, and I thought Oldak was great on that. He said, yeah. Anyway, so let me ask you a follow-up on this.
7: Sure.
6: I am not cool in any way, shape, or form, breaking news.
7: We're aware.
6: Yeah. When somebody says vibes, seriously, what does that mean? When Windy is using that word specifically, vibes, vibes-wise, it means he's going to Cleveland. What does that mean? Seriously.
7: The energy that you're picking up, that the subject is putting down, the vibes. So
6: so that's not basketball X's and O's. He fits with Jared Allen and Evan Mobley and Donovan Mitchell's contract. It has nothing to do with that.
7: How about this, Ev? I'll give you an example and relate it to real life. When we were lucky enough to spend time at ESPN West Palm, and we were in Florida,

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0: still love St. Louis. I will never not love St. Louis, but because it's hard to see the future when you're so connected to the past. And I think once Giannis gets down to Miami and he feels the love from his new organization and his new city and that new fan base, over time, you get acclimated to it. But I think it's a very human feeling in the moment to want to make sure that you're acknowledging publicly the place and the people that gave you so much and that you have so much respect for, and telling them, I love you, and this is not goodbye forever. It's goodbye for now. Because at some point, in some capacity, he will be back there and he will be celebrated there.
1: And Cece, like Giannis, Smalls is also talking about a place she's not actually from. Right?
2: Wow.
1: Giannis from Milwaukee,
2: Smalls.
1: Exactly.
2: Louis.
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1: For anyone doubting them, Giannis is working with and for the same exact people that Dwayne Wade worked for, the same exact people that Shaq worked for, the same people that LeBron and Bosh and Jimmy Butler all worked. 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
18: 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Along with Michelle Smallman, Chris Canty, Evan Cohen with you. What do we do? How do we do it? We take teams in and around organizations or leagues or people in and around sports that come into the week looking pretty good and leave the week looking like a hot mess, basically. So you're not going to see LeBron on here, because even though today is the 16th anniversary of the decision, he could have decision part two. Now, if he does that and he doesn't go to Cleveland, then maybe he'll be on the list if he wants to have a TV show like that. You're not going to see Giannis on here, even though he is discussing the idea of missing Milwaukee kind of already, basically, is how I'm taking it. No, you're not going to see that. What you are going to see are other things. So let's kick it off with number five.
12: Number five.
18: CC, I'm going to defer to you in a second for a tweet, so get ready for this. You hinted this without knowing you were hinting this. Number five would be FIFA. Why? Because of the fact that there is no way, shape, or form, even though we lost, unfortunately, a couple of nights ago, there's no way they wanted Flo Balogun playing. They just didn't. They gave, the red card was given. The red card was then suspended. He plays. Makes them look bad. Any way you cut it, it makes them look bad. That the president of the home country, in this case, the United States of America, President Trump, has to get involved with this in order to say, hey, that was wrong. It opens the doors now for Portugal in 4 years for their governing body to get involved. If there's any screw job of them in terms of a red card or anything like that, FIFA, and now they have to deal with all of the stuff with Egypt complaining here. There was stuff with the referees from our game against Belgium. It's the World Cup is the biggest sporting event in the world. The World Cup has taken over. The World Cup has been awesome. The United States done an amazing job with the World Cup. That said, it just continuously points out, what does FIFA do that feels like, oh, great job by them. I feel clean about everything that's going on with FIFA.
1: Yeah.
18: Number five.
14: Yeah, the integrity of the sport doesn't feel like it's on the up and up. And I guess that's the problem when we got worried about

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5: 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That's awesome. Two passes to the sold-out Star Wars celebration honoring the 50th anniversary of Star Wars, A New Hope, and VIP access. 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Then tune in to the 2026 ESPYs on ABC and the ESPN app on July 15th at 8 p.m. Eastern. And the cool thing, just to add on to that, not that that wasn't already cool, because you get to give back and get to, if you are able to give to the V Foundation, and obviously all these amazing cool experiences. Next week on our show, we are going to have more information about this, and we're going to tell a lot of the stories around this. So I'm really looking forward to learning more about these awesome experiences that you out there can bid on. And obviously the money goes to the V Foundation. So that's awesome. And you've already shown huge support through Unsportsmanlike for the V Foundation when Michelle ran the marathon, and everyone supported with the V Foundation there. So we've raised basically close to $30,000 at least over the last year or so.
6: Over
5: $30,000 with the V Foundation. So we appreciate the support. And next week it'll really kick in, but you can start doing it right now. All right. Reaction to the hot mess rankings, if those of you are out there for some reason may have missed it. Hot mess rankings had New York Baseball 1, USA Soccer 2, Celtics 3, Egypt/Atlanta Falcons 4, and FIFA 5. Let's get to the phones at 888-SAY-ESPN. Ryan in Texas listening on the ESPN app. Morning, Ryan.
7: Hey, morning. Before I say my hot mess, I know unless the TV crew is involved, ECHC needs to be part of the ESPYs for next year. Opportunity to go to the cookout.
5: That is very interesting.
6: Wait, that's an excellent idea, Ryan.
7: You've already got a few not making it this year on the guest list. You probably can't do it.
5: How do you know that?
6: Because we talked about it on the show. Mike T said couldn't be there.
5: I'm like, I didn't even know that, and it's at my house. How did you know that?
6: We talked about it. You said Mike T can't make it. Schefter, right, can't make it?
5: Yeah.
6: Yeah,
5: there
6: you
5: are a bunch of no responses. I don't want to out those people on the air, but a bunch of no responses.
7: Well, they've already done that. But so my hot mess is the Big 12, because their media days yesterday, Commissioner Yormark didn't want to answer anything, and it's going to happen all year long with Sorsby. I think the Big 12 could have been on the hot mess list. Mm.
5: Yeah, and this Sorsby thing is still going on, obviously. I guess, CeCe, what are they supposed to do at this point with this? Is it like, are you supposed to just say he is not a student athlete within our jurisdiction, thus we are not going to comment on student athletes outside of our jurisdiction?
8: He is not, nor has he ever been a member of the Big 12, maybe? Like, in terms of football? I guess he was on the team, though? It's
5: wow,
8: weird, man.
5: That's an interesting spin. Was he never in? I don't know how to answer
6: response,
5: that.
6: That's a good response,
8: CeCe. Yeah, because I guess
5: but I don't know that that's right.
8: But he was on the team, but he never played
6: played
8: a game for the team. Like, they weren't in season. He was in the transfer portal.
6: Right.
8: So it's weird. It's convoluted. I'm not quite sure how to manage it, but he is not a part of the Big 12. He's not taking a snap in the Big 12.
5: For those who are unaware, Brendan Sorsby was the player who admitted to gambling, went into rehab, was a transfer to Texas Tech. They paid him a lot of money to come over from Cincinnati by way of Indiana, ruled ineligible, then ruled eligible, then enters a supplemental draft, then the NFL says there is no supplemental draft, so there's nowhere for him to go for a year. Smalls, go ahead. I'm sorry.
6: Oh, no, that's okay. CeCe, I think you have a good point there. He could say something like, he's not a Big 12 athlete, therefore I cannot speak on this situation.
5: There is something to that, yeah. Matt in North Carolina listening on the ESPN app. Biggest hot mess of the week. Hot mess ranking reaction here, Matt.
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0: 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We're on Sportsmanlike, presented by Progressive Insurance.
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0: Eastern Conference.
1: So if we expand, at least we're thinking 28, 29 season. The only two cities at the moment we're looking at are Las Vegas and Seattle. We haven't had a vote on it. It's not a foregone conclusion, but we're in the process of talking to groups that are interested in getting an expansion team in those two cities. And then, yes, if we do add two teams, we'll want to likely even out the conferences, so there will be some movement then.
0: You're looking at two teams, not either Seattle or Vegas.
1: Yeah, we're currently looking at two teams, but what we've said is it's possible we won't expand at all, and we could expand to just one market.
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3: 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I mean, we're the defending champions. 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I still can't reconcile that we really won the Super Bowl. I mean, we were up against the Rams and the Niners, the best division in football. I'm blown away. That game against San Francisco where we just blew them out of the water at Lumen, and then to come back and win against the Rams for the NFC Championship, and then boom, just rolling the Patriots in the Super Bowl. I mean, crazy. And then we're at the parade, and it's just like, yeah, this is what we do. We just win Super Bowls, whatever. 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
3: It's picked off by Alford. Near side 30. He broke the tackle 40. Down the sideline. He walks into the end zone. Touchdown, Atlanta.
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4: Tom Brady was suspended for Deflategate that season, plays the final 12 games of the year, pummels everybody, goes out and wins the Super Bowl.
5: 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Touchdown, Patriots!
4: 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Down 28-3?
5: 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They're drawn within two in Super Bowl 51.
4: It's not even close. That ain't 28-3. 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
4: 98.5 Sports Hub, Westwood One. The obvious combo package of the failures of the Atlanta Falcons and the Egyptian soccer team. 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So just so I can understand that great piece of production put together by our team, that is, in essence, us defending Tom Brady against Tom Brady. Because, yeah, right? That's kind of the core of what has happened here. Am I correct in that assessment of what we are doing after Argentina has a great comeback yesterday in the World Cup? Again, let me be clear, because people have taken this the wrong way. Soccer, football is the biggest sport in the world. World Cup is the biggest sporting event in the world. And Messi may be the biggest athlete in the world. The significance is enormous. They come back from 2-0 down in that match, and they win the game, and they advance in the World Cup by winning 3-2. Tom Brady afterwards says, yeah, so that might top 28-3. And CC, we react how to Tom Brady suggesting that the comeback by the great Argentina team yesterday, it tops 28-3. How do we react to that as American sports fans that acknowledge the enormity of football / the World Cup / Messi?
6: It's absolutely a ridiculous take. And it's so far-fetched to say that Egypt spitting a bit against Argentina tops what the Falcons did in Super Bowl 51. It's so far-fetched, it only leads me to one logical conclusion, Evan, that Tom Brady wanted to remind everybody that he was the architect for the greatest sports comeback in history. In history. That's what this is about. This is the equivalent of what Michael Jordan did with the Last Dance documentary, having creative control over that. Just to remind us all with the iPad in hand that he is the GOAT and nobody else is close. That's all this is. It can't be about anything else. Tom Brady wanted to insert himself into the chat.
7: Well, if that was his intention, bravo, because that's the conversation today. Job well done. And not only are we talking about Tom Brady as the GOAT and comparing 28-3 to what we saw yesterday with Messi and Argentina defeating Egypt 3-2, the poor Atlanta Falcons just taking a lot of strays today. You know, they're just trying to figure out what their quarterback situation is going to be. They're minding their business down south. And here they are taking strays today because of Tom Brady's tweet. They got put on the hot mess rankings because of Tom Brady's tweet.
6: Smalls, I think there's only one logical conclusion that we can come to.
7: What is it?
6: If your team colors are red and black and you play in Atlanta, you're bound to blow a lead.
4: Seriously. I mean, it's... It's a great take by UCC, because whether it was intentional or not by Brady, what have we done today? Right? Like, I sent this tweet yesterday to our producers, and Cam specifically said, no, this is a really interesting thing here. And really interesting. It was a decade ago. We are breaking down a comeback from the 2016 NFL season. We're talking about the greatness of Tom Brady, who hasn't played in years, who does own a soccer team. Not a soccer team in the World Cup. You can't own a soccer team in the World Cup. Like, it's insane how he's been inserted into this conversation in the greatest of ways. But what are we doing? We are fighting Tom Brady on how great Tom Brady is. Because Tom Brady is minimizing the comeback that was 28-3.
7: Your humble king,
6: Exactly, Ev. And he's using the GOAT.

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3: Larry David is here fresh off of that game four victory for the New York Knicks. 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
6: 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For anyone doubting them, Giannis is working with and for the same exact people that Dwayne Wade worked for, the same exact people that Shaq worked for, the same people that LeBron and Bosh and Jimmy Butler all worked. 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
7: 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We are on Unsportsmanlike here on ESPN Radio, ESPNU. 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If you've missed any of our shows so far today, go back on the podcast and listen. ESPN app, wherever podcasts are found. A lot of buzz about the way in which Smalls eats chicken wings, as was discovered by others. I've seen it before last night, and Smalls gave me a warning, basically saying, "Here we go, Ev," is what she said, because she knew what was coming. She knew I have seen it before, and it is startling. Cece, your quick reaction before we get into the latest around Giannis, because there's new news specifically with Shams and some of the his requests for his new team. Your reaction to the Smalls chicken wing peel-and-eat process here?
8: Ridiculous. If you're going to go with wings, you got to eat them the right way, which is actually picking them up and dip it and rip it. That's where you go with the wings. I don't know what this pick-apart business. Clearly, it's not the most efficient way to eat wings. I don't understand it. It's just downright strange. And I expected more from my teammate, the person that we call the First Lady of Unsport.
9: Well, Cece, you said dip and rip. I take more of a rip and dip approach, which allows for a better dispersion of ranch.
7: Yeah, she also sticks her fingers inside the dressing.
9: No, I don't. Just a little dip.
7: You kind of do.
9: Nope, you're wrong. It's just a dip.
7: Okay. Get wings? What's the point of getting wings? Cece just brought up the fun of wings.
9: Evan, what's the point of drinking coffee when you down it in Coffee Mate?
7: I don't think it's the same.
9: Why don't you just mainline sugar? We consume things the way we consume them, okay? I don't know why you, of all people, are going to be my number one hater on this. I will tell you two things.
7: Text is
9: out to the foremost chicken wing expert in the world, Sean Evans, of course, creator and host of Hot Ones, the viral sensation. I don't even want to call it viral. I don't think it's viral, it's just a sensation. No Sean from college. The text is out to him for an official ruling, but I will let you know that our teammate, Harry Douglas, has checked in on this particular issue. 7:56 a.m., he says, "The Atlanta community is disappointed in the way you ate those chicken wing Smalls, and that one really stings. Not only to have the disappointment of Chris Canty, my teammate, but to know that Harry Douglas, who I adore, and the Atlanta community, who I respect, is down on me when it comes to the way I eat chicken wings, that stings."
10: It's a huge day for Atlanta.
11: Yeah, tough 24 hours for Atlanta.
7: Yeah, I find it interesting that she cares what Harry thinks, she cares what CC thinks. Me, Jovante, Cam, and Pat, she does not care. We all think it's weird, and she does not care about that part of it.
11: I was sitting there...

0: away of the NBA ever have the ability to. And so if you're Giannis, knowing the pressure that's going to be on you to deliver in Miami, because by your own admission, you said you're chasing after championships. You left Milwaukee to do that. You need somebody to organize the offense. You need a floor general, and there are very few players, even at this stage in his career, that are better than that, than LeBron.
1: Let's also go back to the sound we played earlier in the show of Giannis talking about how he's afraid of change and how this new chapter is unfamiliar to him. Talk about taking some pressure off you. Think about the way that we are going to characterize the first couple years of Luka's tenure in LA. Well, it was difficult for him to win because they were operating on the two timelines with LeBron and Luka. How could they honor LeBron while also turning the page and centering things around Luka? That will happen with Giannis too. In a first season where we don't expect the Heat to be competing for championships, this softens the blow of him going from the Bucks to the Heat, because everything is going to be centered around LeBron. So if LeBron were to hypothetically have a two-year deal to end his tenure as an NBA player, but he's going to do it in Miami, that first season is going to be like, oh, well, they were trying to figure things out with LeBron and Giannis. He's just going to wear more of the spotlight than Giannis will. And the pressure for Giannis to win in Miami will be minimized a little bit, at least for those that first season or two seasons, if LeBron is there too, because everything will be circumvented around LeBron.
0: Smalls, I don't know if the pressure for Giannis, I don't know if the pressure to win changes for Giannis in terms of going to Miami, but what happens is, if LeBron goes down there, he becomes a shield for any criticism toward the team. So there's a slight difference that I'm drawing here, but follow me. If the with LeBron James, Giannis, and Bam don't contend for a championship, all the focus will go to LeBron.
1: Mm-hmm.
0: Because LeBron chose to leave LA and Luka Doncic, Austin Reeves, the whole bit. And so I think that if it's all Giannis without LeBron in Miami, if the team underachieves, if they have an early exit in the postseason, as we've seen from the Milwaukee Bucks the entirety of this decade, then all of a sudden, everybody's going to look at Giannis and point to him and say, this guy is not the winner, not what we thought he was. I think it becomes, again, a shield of criticism. And I think there's got to be some comfort in that, along with the basketball of it all.
2: Yeah. Here's where I look at it maybe a little bit differently from what Small set up and more in line with what CeCe set up. As a Heat fan, I believe this year is championship or bust with or without LeBron James. You go out and acquire Giannis to do what everyone else who you acquired during this recent 20-year era has done, which is at least get to the finals. Shaq got there and won. Wade obviously has been there a million times. LeBron got there and won twice, got there four times. Bosh got there and won twice, got there four times. Jimmy Butler got there twice. Giannis needs to get there. He needs to get there now. I understand that everyone's looking at next year and beyond. Cool. Get there now. That's the expectation. Get to the finals now. Now, if you don't do it this year, you're better set up for next year. Absolutely. If you get LeBron James on your team, you need to get there twice right now. Like, that's, I think it doubles in terms of the pressure to get there. This does not buy them time, give them a shield, anything like that. You better win, and you better win now. And I think the blame game actually should go to somebody we haven't even mentioned, who's the culture carrier for them. The blame game would go to Bam, because the other guys have done it, right? The other guys have won. What are you doing to get to their level? So yeah. if you get LeBron, in addition to Giannis, in addition to Bam, in addition to the best coach, best executives in the league, you better win, and you better win now. And that's me saying that as a Heat fan. We rank them next on Sportsmanlike, presented by Progressive Insurance.
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4: 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I was golfing. I was playing up at Loomis. And I had, no wonder I'm playing bad. I'm watching a baseball game while trying to play golf. And all of a sudden, you know, the reception's going out. I was like, I can't get it. And then it's just like, wait. And it's playing music. And then I'm like, I'm sitting, I'm trying to find KPUG. 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You know what? All roads lead back to KPUG. 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And if we don't have it, it's probably on one of our sister stations because we're doing something else. 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I mean, let's take out a second mortgage and go see a game. 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
5: Good morning, I'm Adam Smith. It was a tough loss for the Mariners last night in Miami. Jacob Marcy hit a game-ending single off the wall in the right field in the 10th inning, and the Marlins beat the Seattle Mariners 6-5. Meanwhile, Bell's pitching shined in a win at Joe Martin Field yesterday. Bellingham got the 5-1 win over the Northwest Star Nighthawks. In local news, a second man's been sentenced for his role in a fatal gang-related shooting in Bellingham. 21-year-old Alan Ramos will spend just over 4 years in prison after pleading guilty to second-degree manslaughter and third-degree assault. He was arrested in connection to drive-by shooting on the Guide in October of 2025. And one person was hurt after a fire destroyed two Bellingham garages. The Bellingham Fire Department says the fire was reported in a detached garage on Walnut Street just before 1:30 p.m. on Monday afternoon. In your local weather forecast, it'll be mostly cloudy in the Bellingham area today, becoming sunny later on with a high of 71 degrees. Overnight tonight, partly cloudy with a low around 51.
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0: don't know anything. Yes, Paul.
1: Like, I like to think I know soccer, but I'm also aware that my level of knowledge of soccer isn't great. People come up to me and say, you're the soccer guy on the show. And I'm like, Seton knows soccer.
0: Yes.
1: I'm like, I own some soccer jerseys. We've had David Beckham on the show. I'm not an expert. I love the sport.
0: No. But, you know, it's a big event, but it's weird to host it and really not, you know, not have Team USA in it. But, you know, the crowds have been wonderful. The atmosphere has been great. And you had over 40 million people who watched Team USA against Belgium. Like, that's the good news. But the bad news is 40 million people watched Team USA against Belgium. And you're looking at the odds here. France is an overwhelming favorite. But, you know, all it takes is one of those weird games, like Egypt against Argentina. I mean, Argentina's supposed to win that. They had them. It's 2-0, and there's 11 minutes to go. And all of a sudden you go, wait a minute, what just happened? And it was that fast. Yes, Marvin?
2: Well, when it comes to the 40 million people, it's more about patriotism than soccer.
0: Because yeah.
2: We're going to watch U.S. hockey, we're going to watch U.S. badminton, we're going to watch Katie Ledecky or Michael Phelps because it's American, and it's 250.
0: World Cup, that's true. World Cup title odds, France.

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2: Some interesting baseball notes yesterday. Ryan O'Hearn, he plays for the Pirates. He drove in 10 runs. The last guy to drive in 10 runs in a game, Shohei Ohtani, in 2024. Ohtani hit his 300th home run. You know, I know we make these comparisons. CC Sabathia said Ohtani is the greatest player of all time. But if you look at the win total, Ohtani is not, he's not even at 50 wins as a pitcher yet. He's at 300 home runs. So, what is he, 400 home runs shy of Babe Ruth?
3: 414 shy of Babe.
2: Okay. As far as wins, he is halfway towards Babe Ruth's total, but Babe stopped pitching. You know, I don't know how many years he pitched, but he won, I think, 92 games.
3: Yeah, Babe Ruth pitched for 4.5 seasons and won 97 games.
2: Okay.
3: And they were all complete games.
2: The Yankees struck out 17 times. That's the second consecutive game that they've struck out 17 times. They joined the 2022 Colorado Rockies as the last two teams that have struck out at least 17. That's hard to do. When you think about it, Todd, if you do the math, there's 27 outs.
4: That's a problem.
2: Thank you, Todd.
4: They're the pinstripes now.
2: Oh, the pinstripes. I'm going to give you a bloop on that one. Also, Tyler Tolbert, he went 2-for-2 on Saturday, 5-for-5 on Monday. He was retired in the ninth inning on a fly ball to right field, but he tied the major league record. He had hits in 12 consecutive plate appearances. The other luminaries who have done that, Johnny Kling in 1902.
3: The clinger.
2: Yeah, the clinger. Stage 5 clinger, they called him. Pinky Wiggins, 1938, and Walt Dropo in 1952, and then Jose Miranda, no relation to Mario Miranda, 2024.
3: Nice.
2: Yes, Paul.
3: You know the guy like Pinky, what was it, Pinky what?
2: Pinky Higgins, I think, in 1938.
3: Back in the 30s, when your name was Pinky Higgins, it's because you lost your pinky in like a farming accident, and you could make that kind of joke.
2: Or it could be other parts of his anatomy.
3: Pinky.
2: Here comes Pinky.
3: Oh.
2: Hey, Pinky.
3: Put a towel on.
2: Okay. We want to play the LeBron game. It's a two-part game. Paulie is your host here for the LeBron James game.
3: Thank you, Dan. We have been off for a few days, so the LeBron James news that he is no longer a Laker and is in the market for any of number of teams.
2: Okay.
3: It's a two-part game.
2: Okay.
3: I'm going to go to you last.
2: Okay.
3: You have to tell me which team is LeBron's next team.
2: Okay.
3: And how the announcement is done, okay, as specifically as you can.
2: Okay.
3: I will go first.
2: Okay.
3: I think he's going to become a Cleveland Cavalier.
2: Okay.
3: And I think he announces it on his cell phone from, like, his backyard with his family with him.
2: Okay.
3: He announces it.
2: Okay. Todd?
4: Cavaliers, Jim Gray, and LeBron together standing on social media. And Jim Gray says, and he's taking his talents too. And then LeBron says, back to the Cleveland Cavaliers.
2: No, you're just trying to be funny. Jim Gray's not going to do a decision too.
4: They should consider that.
2: No, they shouldn't. Dylan.
5: He is going to the Warriors, and he'll announce it. The Boys and Girls Club in Greenwich, Connecticut. No, I think we get a Shams bomb. I think that's it. I think it's nice and simple.
2: All right. Does Sham have bombs? I thought it was.

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7: 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And now he's joining us here live in the zone. Braden, good afternoon. 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
10: Good morning, I'm Adam Smith. It was a tough loss for the Mariners last night in Miami. Jacob Marcy hit a game-ending single off the wall in the right field in the 10th inning, and the Marlins beat the Seattle Mariners 6-5. Meanwhile, Bell's pitching shined in a win at Joe Martin Field yesterday. Bellingham got the 5-1 win over the Northwest Star Nighthawks. In local news, a second man's been sentenced for his role in a fatal gang-related
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I still don't get it. And look, I use anonymous sources, but I don't use them in a mean-spirited way. I try to be fair. If I'm going to give you a scout's response, and you know, I try to make sure that I'm doing something in a professional manner. But when you have an anonymous GM who says that Jaylen Brown's not a top 50 player in the NBA. Okay. Like, that's where I think you got to put your name behind it. You know, like, you can throw out, and look, you know, behind the curtain here, folks, all you got to do is say sources. That's it. Because nobody says, you're going to take a lie detector test. Do you really have a source on this? You don't have to have a source. You can say you do, and all of a sudden, that validates what you're going to say. If you're going to tell me as a GM, Jaylen Brown's not one of the top 50 players, I really question your credentials as a GM. Tell me the other 49 you're going to put ahead of Jaylen Brown. Now, he might not be user-friendly. Maybe he's not a great locker room guy. Maybe he's not a great teammate. Maybe, you know, he's the smartest guy in the room. I just want basketball analysis. Let me start with that, because that's really what this is should be about. What kind of basketball player are you? Now, did he say this was his best year or favorite year? Okay, favorite year individually. Team-wise, you bow out against the Sixers. But, you know, you proved you could carry a team like he did. I just don't know if you have somebody who put that year together, unless you're

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0: and the guy was trying to get his dad's ashes sprinkled left field warning track. And he wanted to know if I could help him. And I go, well, how do you want me to help you? He said, would you put my dad's ashes in your pocket? I said, well, is it in a container? And he said it was in a baggie. And he said, would you take the baggie out and sprinkle my dad's ashes on the warning track? I said no. I did. By the way, it's a Meat Wednesday, thanks to our friends at Rec Tech. And it's Pub Day, Shepherd's Pie, Bloomin' Onion, pulled beef sandwiches, lemon pepper smoked wings. If you're watching on Peacock, we'll unveil the food right off the grill right after this. It's a violation that keeps going unpenalized. Toilet paper. Now, we get sponsors all the time. People are always pitching their products. And I said to everybody, I said, hey, Dude Wipes wants to pay a visit to the man cave. Well, the guy who was most excited was Todd, because he thought, you know what? They can be my friend.
1: It's very soothing.
0: Yes. Well, the problem is, you thought these were the taste.
1: I did. I thought it was like Baskin and Robbins, or they were flavors.
2: Yes. Like not flavors. Not flavors.
0: It's scents.
1: It said like mint or something?
0: No, no. There's Shea Shea butter. There's mint. Todd thought it was like mint chocolate chip or
1: like,
0: something.
1: Wow, this is something I can get on a cone, or is this going
0: to Dude Wipes officially issuing brown cards to every toilet paper violation out there. 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
1: No more.
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6: Oh, man. RecTech did it again. Chef Greg, no, you're not supposed to bring the food in here, Todd. Guys, we don't eat while we're on the air, all right? What are we doing here?
7: I didn't want someone to take it.
6: Okay, nobody's going to take it, but you're not... Todd, you're a mess here.
8: I got stuff all over my fingers. I'm not actually eating it. I just brought it into the studio area.
6: Oh, okay.
7: Do you have that napkin still, Dan?
6: No, I do not. By the way, the recipe is available at rectech.com. Todd is getting a wedding cake to the face after the show because he bet me that Taylor Swift and Travis Kelce would not get married, and I was the lone holdout. I said, I love love, and I know love when I see it, and they will get married. So, Todd, you're getting a wedding cake to the face.
8: I am ready.
6: Yes, Paul.
9: Are you going to have that little figurine of the bride and groom on top? Because that could impale somebody.
6: I know. I'm going to have those on there, but I'm going to take those off. I don't know how a wedding cake... You know when... You get married and they smash the cake, you know, when they take cake. I don't know why they do that. I don't know who started that. I'd like to take the cake and smash them. But you imagine a woman's her entire life gearing up for this, getting makeup done professionally, and then you got knucklehead who's going to smash you in the face with the wedding cake. Yes, Dylan.
7: Aren't wedding cakes like crazy expensive too? It seems like a bit of a waste.
6: Yes. But I've gone to a couple of weddings, and I don't know what's going to happen at my daughter's, but I've found that they don't have the cut the cake ceremony anymore. They just, kitchen cuts it up and then puts it out there on plates, which I kind of like. Yes, Paul.
9: It's kind of a hybrid. They take the top of the cake and use that to cut, but the rest of the cake, the base as we call it, is cut up before for time purposes.
6: Here's another thing that was really weird when my wife and I got married. The garter. And then you dance with the bride, and then you put money in her garter. And I'm going, who are these guys, and what are they doing? And maybe it's a Midwest thing. I don't know, but I just knew that. Have you guys ever heard of that, where they put money in the garter?
9: When I grew up, I went to a number of weddings like that, and I think it was. I don't know if it's a Midwest thing. I want to pin that on Midwest.
6: Yes, Dylan.
7: I think that's just if you want to release them back to the streets.
9: The bride?
7: Yeah, the bride.
6: Wow.
7: Oh, crickets?
6: Yeah. I think you had a pretty good show up until that point.
7: That's over now?
6: How about this day in sports history, Paul?
9: I'll try to segue there, Dan. 1889, John L. Sullivan defeated Jake Kilrain in the last championship bare-knuckle fight. Guess how many rounds the fight lasted?
6: 36.
9: 75 rounds, Dan. 15's a breeze these days. They think we're soft. That's all for sports history.
6: Oh, that's it? Well, there was the decision by LeBron on this date 16 years ago.

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1: From behind win yesterday over Egypt, who prior to this World Cup had never won a game, and that came after the 3-2 win over Cape Verde, who had never before been in the World Cup. But no surprise that France and Spain have yet to lose. Spain has yet to allow a goal. But Norway's a big surprise, having not been in the World Cup since 1998. And Switzerland is in its first quarterfinal since 1954, but until yesterday, the Swiss had lost five straight round of 16 games. Also still alive, England, Belgium, and Morocco, who plays France tomorrow in Foxborough. Friday, it's Spain and Belgium in L.A. Saturday, England versus Norway in Miami. Argentina plays Switzerland in Kansas City. John Stash, Hour, Westwood One Sports.
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2: Good morning, I'm Adam Smith. It was a tough loss for the Mariners last night in Miami. Jacob Marcy hit a game-ending single off the wall in the right field in the 10th inning, and the Marlins beat the Seattle Mariners 6-5. Meanwhile, Bell's pitching shined in a win at Joe Martin Field yesterday. Bellingham got the 5-1 win over the Northwest Star Nighthawks. In local news, a second man's been sentenced for his role in a fatal gang-related shooting in Bellingham. 21-year-old Alan Ramos will spend just over 4 years in prison after pleading guilty to second-degree manslaughter and third-degree assault. He was arrested in connection to drive-by shooting on the Guide in October of 2025. And one person was hurt after a fire destroyed two Bellingham garages. The Bellingham Fire Department says the fire was reported in a detached garage on Walnut Street just before 1:30 p.m. on Monday afternoon. In your local weather forecast, it'll be mostly cloudy in the Bellingham area today, becoming sunny later on with a high of 71 degrees. Overnight tonight, partly cloudy with a low around 51.
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4: And it is a beautiful Wednesday here. Dan Schwartzman in for Rich Eisen. No, I was not invited to Taylor Swift's wedding, so you got to bring the B team in when it comes to days like today. And that is me. Great to be in the big seat yet again. So much to get into. Obviously, World Cup continues. The disappointment of USA soccer. We'll get into that. We'll break it all down a bit later on the show. But there's one thing that continues to irk me when it comes to sports today. No, it's not the Yankee bats. No, it's not the fact that while baseball is prospering, we are heading to an inevitable lockout. No, it's not that my Jets are probably in for another terrible season, and I have no idea if Geno Smith's going to be the quarterback. There's a lot going on in sports, but one thing continues to just stay at the top of my mind. And let me preface by saying this. The gentleman we are going to discuss is somebody I respect highly. In fact, I will sit here and argue with you about his greatness any day of the week. And I do think he's right up there with Michael Jordan in terms of who's the greatest, who's number two. We are, of course, talking about LeBron James. And why am I mentioning a guy who's like 41 years old, a guy that has played 23 years, has cemented his status as an absolute legend, all-time great, generational talent, a good guy, by the way. He's not getting in trouble, arrested, being caught at places he shouldn't be at, things like that, right? But there's one thing about LeBron James that continues to rub me wrong, and that's where I want to start today. So he's going to play one more year. Look, if anybody thinks that LeBron is going to be out there playing another 2, 3, 4 years, whatever it may be, that's not the case. It's not going to happen. He's going to play one more year, and I understand he wants to find that perfect situation where he potentially can lift that championship trophy one more time before he rides off into the sunset again, having cemented his legacy as potentially the greatest of all time. If not the greatest in your book, he's probably number two behind Michael Jordan. Completely understandable. And we could sit here for days upon days and argue who's truly the greatest. The stats or the rings, the unbeaten championship record, or a guy that's taken teams that probably had no business going to championship being in there. These are all the arguments we can make literally over the course of days talking about who's really greater. But who cares? There's no question LeBron's one of the greatest of all time. But there's that little thing called ego when it comes to LeBron that continues to bother me. And the fact that it seems to always be about him. We know that when he did that decision show, while it raised money for charity, it was bad optics, right? Very few people

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3: Westwood One presents Today in Women's Sports. Tennis superstar Coco Gauff has advanced to the semifinals at Wimbledon for the first time in her career. The two-time major champion defeated fellow American Jessica Pegula on Tuesday in a thrilling three-set battle. Gauff made her debut at Wimbledon in 2019 at just 15 years old. After several tournaments where she struggled on grass courts, Gauff is changing the narrative. The 22-year-old is now the youngest woman to reach the semifinals in all four Grand Slams since Maria Sharapova in 2007.
4: Well, I think a lot of people had me going out in the first or second round of this tournament, to be honest. So, I don't know. I think after 7 years playing this tournament, it's finally the first time I can walk on center court and I didn't feel nervous. So, I don't know if I'm becoming a vet or I don't know.
3: Gauff will face Karolina Mukova in the Wimbledon semifinals on Thursday. With Today in Women's Sports, I'm Jody Jackson on Westwood One.
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6: 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Hit us up on the hotline, 888-SAY-ESPN. That's 888-729-3776. Dan Schwartzman in on this Wednesday for Rich. A little LeBron talk, but it is World Cup fever, and I don't care if you are a soccer or, should I say correctly, a football fan. If you're not swept up by this fever, something is wrong with you. It has been incredible. I watch countries that I don't care about nor ever plan to visit. I watch with glee. Got my four-year-old asking if there's soccer on. My wife rolls her eyes when she goes, how much longer is this? I say, 2 more weeks. She goes, 2 more weeks of this? But I love it. I absolutely love it. The announcers, the energy, the pundits, everything about the World Cup I am a fan of. But there's big questions coming out of this, not just for Team USA, but even teams that are currently still in the tournament. Lucas Weiss, soccer reporter for The Athletic, joining us. And Lucas, let's get right to Argentina. Just an incredible comeback for the ages, down 2-0 to Egypt. It looks like they are in a lot of trouble. Looks like the number one team in the world is going to get knocked out. And before you know it, they score 3 goals, the winner in, I think, the 91st or 92nd minute. And they move on. So, Lucas, you got the adulation and everybody's excited for what Argentina did. But that said, what's the big concern watching that Argentina game for the defending champions?
7: Well, first off, thank you for having me on. I think Argentina is a team you have to be concerned about their starts. I mean, the last couple of games, they just haven't started on the front foot. And you look at yesterday, Egypt had a fantastic start. You can make an argument that they could have been up 3-0 had it not been for the disallowed goal.
6: Yeah.
7: And I also think, too, that they rely too heavily on Lionel Messi. I mean, Messi is amazing. He's the greatest soccer player of all time. What he's doing at 39 years old is incredible. But I do think if you're going to beat Argentina, you have to find a way to contain him. Now, that's easier said than done. But I don't know if Argentina have the pieces like they did 4 years ago to find that scoring depth. Now, they were able to beat in Egypt yesterday, but if they face a team like an England or a France potentially in the final, they're going to need more than Lionel Messi to get the job done. But it does help, though, having a player of that stature continuing to perform at such a high level.
6: Lucas, you mentioned England and what a win that was in Mexico City over Mexico. And you mentioned France, and I think France clearly has to be one of the one or two favorites. But that said, France also has not exactly looked dominant. And they have in a couple of matches, but in their last match, they really didn't look, you know, let's call it dominant. What's the concern with France?
7: The concern with France is their midfield. I don't think they have the midfield like some of these other countries. And to me, if you're going to beat France, you're going to need to have high possession rate. You're going to need to, you know, not put the ball in France's feet, and you're going to need to

0: the generation that came here, and we would believe passed it on. It's just always mind-boggling to me that we have not developed a legit world-class superstar. And I'm not talking the Messi level, the Ronaldo level. That's rarefied air. That's generational talent. I'm not even going to be greedy and say Ibrahimovic or Lewandowski, right? Those guys are all-time greats, but maybe a cut below Messi, Ronaldo, Harry Kane. We have not developed anybody remotely in the conversation with any of these names that I've mentioned. Mbappe, guys like that, we don't develop that. Why? Why have we not developed that superstar American soccer player yet? We have world-class facilities. The richest country in the world. And I'll tell you the answer, because I've thought about this. We're not committed. We're not committed. Dallas has a good academy. You have clubs like Barcelona that have American academies, but it's not to the same serious level as what you see overseas, right? If you're any good in Spain, Barcelona swallows you up at 10 years old and throws you into La Masia, where you eat, sleep, and drink soccer all day. You study, but you play soccer all day at La Masia, okay? Borussia Dortmund, great academy. Ajax Amsterdam, great academy. These are breeding grounds of talent. And I don't think we're committed to the sleepaway camps for 13-year-olds, and that's their boarding school where they eat, drink, and sleep soccer. And until we're ready to do that, we will never, ever, ever develop that first American true soccer superstar. All right, it was a crazy night in Major League Baseball. There was some good milestones, and there was some bad as well. We'll get to that next. It is Dan Schwartzman on a Wednesday in for Rich, the Rich Eisen Show on ESPN Radio, the ESPN app, and SiriusXM Channel 80.
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3: 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It's another World Cup quadruple header starting now in Atlanta. Group H game between Spain and Saudi Arabia. Spain, one of the top favorites to win it all, ranked second by FIFA. European champs haven't lost in 2 years, but this past Monday, a scoreless tie with little Cape Verde, who had never before played a World Cup game. Cape Verde plays later today in Miami against Uruguay. In Group G, it's Belgium and Iran in L.A., Egypt and New Zealand in Vancouver. Those two nations both had ties in their openers. Neither have ever won a World Cup game. Germany has won 4 World Cups, yet needed a very late goal, 95th minute yesterday, to get past the Ivory Coast. Ecuador and Curacao, a surprising scoreless tie. Japan over Tunisia, 4-0. Sweden, who beat Tunisia 5-1, then lost 5-1 to the Netherlands. With its World Soccer Update, John Stashow, Westwood One Sports.
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3: 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Hit us up on the hotline, 888-SAY-ESPN. That's 888-729-3776. Baseball season rolls along, the dog days of summer. And there was some good, there was some bad on a crazy night in MLB. And I will preface it by saying baseball is my favorite sport. I am one of those who love going to a game on a nice hot summer day or evening, have an overpriced beer, an overpriced hot dog. If you're in LA, have one of those overrated Dodger dogs, but they do that taco thingy and the helmet, really cool. And just kind of have a great time. Enjoy the pace of baseball. I do like the pitch clock. I do like the replay on the strike, you know, the strike zone. I hate the runner on second base. I don't care if a game goes 20 innings. If I'm there and it goes 20, great. More baseball for me. So crazy night in MLB, and I happen to be based out of New York, and the Yankees are the team I grew up watching. And it's embarrassing when you look at a team that strikes out 17 times, not once, but two games in a row, okay? It's a record. How does a team strike out 17 times? They're not facing Pedro on Tuesday and Randy Johnson on Wednesday. This isn't the greatest strikeout artists, right? This is a bunch of guys, for Tampa and stuff. They're good pitchers. Nothing to write home about. And here are the Yankees swinging and missing left and right, giving free air conditioning. It's embarrassing to me. You know, baseball today has become all or nothing, and it's because of the saber metrics. And you know what? If you're going to make an out, doesn't matter if you make an out, the long fly ball or a ground ball or a strikeout. It used to be embarrassing for guys to strike out 100 times in a season. You struck out a couple of times in a game, you crawled back to the dugout and you wanted to disappear. I forgot the famous story, I think it was Lou Brock or somebody, where he was at 99 strikeouts going into the last game of the season. He asked not to play because he just didn't want 100 strikeouts. It was embarrassing. Guys already have 100 strikeouts by the All-Star game, no problem. 17 times. Like, go up there with an approach. What are guys doing? I watch baseball. Again, I don't have the talent of these guys. I'm not sitting here telling you I can do better. I can't. Back in my younger days when I lived in Alabama, I lived with a minor league baseball player, never made it out of Double A, but I'll tell you, greatest player I've ever seen in my life. It was a privilege to go play catch with him. It was amazing. We go to the batting cage. Amazing. Never seen something like it. And that was a Double A player. I can only imagine what the major leaguers are like. But you have to have an understanding of what you're doing. And some guys do and some guys don't. Like, you get young players who get better and better every year. Like Junior Camarena, right? Like, the guy went from barely walking last year. He's going to walk 100 times this year. He has an approach at the plate. Doesn't strike out a ton compared to today's power hitters. But he has an approach. The on-base percentage is climbing up. It's going to be over 400 probably by the end of the year. He knows what he's doing. He's learning. He's getting better. Other guys just go up there. You're like, what are you swinging at? What are you looking at? Like, what was the approach when you stepped up to the plate with scouting reports on these pitchers today? These guys have massive scouting reports, videos on the iPads. They know exactly what these guys do, and yet they go up there and they look lost. Guys swinging for the fences. Like, I'm watching the Yankees, and Austin Wells is batting 150. I'm thinking, how is he playing at this point? Like, send him down. You know, Anthony Volpe experiment has been a failure all these years. At what point do you realize you're getting no type of production there? Instead, you're getting 17 strikeouts in a team that's lost, what, like 10 of their last 11 or some incredible number like that. That's the bad of what we saw. Here's the good.

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0: 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Congratulations to Nathan Christner on his Addy Awards. And this good news.
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5: There's a lot of different things that the NFL is trying to do. 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Is it the four corners of the earth?
6: Checking.
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6: And I checked.
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6: Unless you're a globist, then there's no corners, but.
5: 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Like, what happens when you get to the end of the earth?
8: Remember, we had this discussion. What is the town that's on the edge?
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5: I know. 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
15: 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Dan Schwartzman in on this Wednesday. I'll also be in tomorrow as well for Rich. Gets a couple of days off. 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Hit us up on the hotline, 888-SAY-ESPN, 888-729-3776. MLB last night, the good, the bad, the ugly. Yankees striking out 17 times for the second game in a row. Ohtani hits his 300th career home run. Didn't let that 299 linger too long. Ryan O'Hearn, 3 homers, 10 ribbies, and a Pirates win. And Tyler Tolbert ties a major league record, hits in 12 straight plate appearances. I don't think anybody out there on any of these poly markets thought that Tyler Tolbert would be the answer of who would be the next to tie the record for hits in 12 straight plate appearances. But he is. Congratulations to Tyler Tolbert of the Royals. He is the answer to that question that people were probably dying to find out who it would be. But I want to get back to Ohtani here and what we're watching, because you can sit here and say it's been a down offensive year for Ohtani, and that's because the standards we have placed on Ohtani offensively are ridiculous.

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8: 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Dan Schwartzman in for Rich Eisen on this Wednesday. Beautiful July day here in at least the Northeast. It's the Rich Eisen Show on ESPN Radio, the ESPN app, and SiriusXM Channel 80. Baseball season, we are past that halfway point in terms of number of games. The All-Star break is coming up. A lot of good, a lot of ugly, too, in this first half, and a lot of question marks as to where some big names may go as the trade market continues to develop. Johnny Flores, senior MLB editor at The Athletic, joining us. And, Johnny, we are nearing the All-Star game break, and that kind of makes us reflect back to the first half of the season. I'm going to kind of put you on the spot here, and I enjoy doing this because I know you love baseball, but what's something that stood out to you in a positive manner in this first half, and what's been kind of a disappointing slash negative for you in this first half?
9: Positive definitely has to be the Chicago White Sox coming back from multiple hundred loss seasons to be the leaders in the AL Central. It's what an incredible season they've had, pitching, hitting, and they signed Muneteka Murakami in the offseason out of Nippon Professional Baseball, Japan's equivalent to MLB. He went on a tear before hurting his hamstring. 20-plus home runs. Miguel Vargas, who's their all-star this year, he's been great after getting traded from the Dodgers. It's just been a really fun team to watch. They also have a wizard in the form of Mike Mussel, who's casting spells mid-game. So if you've not watched the White Sox, please do.
8: What's been kind of a big negative or disappointment for you?
9: You know, I think I got to go with the crowd here and say the New York Mets. There's so much potential on that roster, and to see them just kind of slip out of the gate and continue to slip

0: I get to that sixth inning, I'm fatigued. I can't throw more than 80 pitches. And it happens to guys. It really does. And Verlander calling it quits. This is it. The legacy is there. 5 years from now, first ballot Hall of Famer, no question about it. Ironic we're talking about it. Hall of Fame festivities in Cooperstown, New York is what? Next 2 weeks from now, I believe. I think 2 weeks from now, Carlos Beltran and the rest of the crew that got in will be going into the Hall of Fame. NFL talk. That's right. We're in the dead of summer, but you know what? The NFL is a 365-day-a-year sport. They do the best job of any sport in terms of getting that calendar to where every month there is something you get excited for leading up to week one of the NFL season. And there is a mind-blowing story coming out of Denver. So mind-blowing, you have to wonder, are we awake or are we asleep? Because it's the most ridiculous thing you will have ever heard in your life. I will tell you what that is coming up next. Dan Schwartzman on this Wednesday, filling in, sitting in the big boy chair for Rich Eisen. The Rich Eisen Show on ESPN Radio, the ESPN app, and Sirius XM Channel 80.
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1: Westwood One Sports presents this World Soccer Update. Only 8 games still to be played in the World Cup. 96 have been played and several were just scintillating. The last game of group play was Algeria and Austria. Both were trying to advance. They did as the game ended a tie. The two teams scored 3 minutes apart in extra time. Then the knockout round. Belgium trailed Senegal 2-0, 86th minute. Two goals in 4 minutes, then a penalty kick in extra time. Belgium won. Of course, they knocked out the U.S. There was the near monumental upset with Argentina able to hold off Cape Verde. And just 2 days later, England had to play most of the second half with 10 men, still won at Mexico. And then there was yesterday and the Argentina comeback on Egypt. Three goals in 13 minutes, a second straight 3-2 win for the defending champs. We'll see now what kind of drama lies ahead. The quarterfinals begin tomorrow. With this World Soccer Update, John Stanshauer, Westwood One Sports.
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6: 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Dan Schwartzman in for Rich on this Wednesday. I'll be in tomorrow as well. You can also catch it on the ESPN app and Sirius XM Channel 80. 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Nikola Jokic looks like he's going to put off that extension till next summer. 5 years, $360 million. Biggest contract in NBA history he would be entitled to. LeBron James, the decision probably coming at some point where he's going to play potentially his final year of basketball. Jaylen Brown goes to the Sixers. A lot to get into. Our buddy Steve Ashburner from NBA.com, senior writer, joining us. And Steve, let us start off with the Nikola Jokic situation. And while he has reaffirmed that he wants to spend his career there, is there the right to be a little concerned as a Nuggets fan that he's putting off the extension? Meaning, if Denver struggles or the direction that team seems to be going south, could Jokic be next year's Giannis Antetokounmpo, a legend for a team, getting his way and getting out?
7: Hi, Dan. Thanks for having me on. No, I understand that. And you'd say, well, the fewer years that you have a guy locked up, the more there is reason to be concerned. Obviously, if he can become an unrestricted free agent, you have no control at all. And then if he has a year or two, you know, that's when you see guys start to balk. And if he were locked in for long term, you know, then it's sort of like, well, where are you going? You know, and people can get over being upset with this or that. So I get that. I just think that given the nature of Jokic, it doesn't strike me as a blatant leverage type of move, you know, and a thing to hold the Nuggets' feet to the fire. But if it has that secondary effect, the primary being that he can make a lot more money by holding off. But if the Nuggets feel pressure, that's a good thing for Jokic, you know, because he's got limited shelf life in his career. And I think he, you know, he wants more than one championship ring. That's kind of what we saw with Giannis, that one is great and one is a heck of a lot more than none. But two's better than one, and more than two is even better still. So I think Jokic sort of gets the best of both worlds this way. He can qualify for a

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2: Westwood One Sports presents this World Soccer Update. The quarterfinals begin tomorrow. A 4 Eastern start in Foxborough with France meeting Morocco. The French dominant through the first four games, outscoring the opposition 13-2, and then a tougher game with a physical Paraguay team, but a Kylian Mbappe penalty kick got the French to win 1-0. Morocco, the only African team left yet to lose. Spain has outscored the opposition 9-0, and Friday afternoon in L.A. will take on Belgium, who began with a couple of ties but 3 wins since then, including that win over the U.S. England and Norway play Saturday in Miami. The England squad happy to be back in the U.S. after the win in Mexico. Norway's been quite a story. Passionate fans and coming off the upset of Brazil. Argentina's last 2 wins have both been by 3-2 scores. Saturday night in Kansas City, the defending champs take on Switzerland. For the Swiss, it's its first quarterfinal since 1954. John Stashower, Westwood One Sports.
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5: 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Jam out with DJ Clint Westwood from noon to 2. 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

0: to on the other side of the glass. It's been a lot of fun, obviously, filling in for Rich. I will be back in this seat again tomorrow. Coming up, Freddie and Harry up next here on ESPN Radio. Dan Schwartzman in for the Rich Eisen Show. 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

0: Interaction coming up straight ahead. I got to feed you your red meat. You need football conversation. Travis Kelce got that ring at MSG. On Friday, will he get another ring this year with the Chiefs? Should we believe that they're going through a full reset, or was last year mostly a one-off? Much more to come. Hang with us here on the Jim Rome Show. A reminder, when you speed while driving, you have less time to react to whatever comes across your path. A sharp turn could take you by surprise, causing you to veer off the road. Another car could turn out in front of you, leading to a fender bender or worse. A truck could brake suddenly, injuring you and the other driver. A cyclist could enter the road ahead, and your impact could send them to the hospital. A pedestrian could be walking their dog, and your foot on the gas might lead to a tragedy. You might not think any of these things could happen to you, but you won't see them coming until they happen. 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The speed limit isn't just there to protect you. It's there to protect your passengers, other drivers, cyclists, pedestrians, and everyone sharing the road. So slow down, obey the law, and help keep everyone around you safe. Speeding catches up with you. 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
6: Westwood One presents Today in Women's Sports. Tennis superstar Coco Gauff has advanced to the semifinals at Wimbledon for the first time in her career. The two-time major champion defeated fellow American Jessica Pegula on Tuesday in a thrilling three-set battle. Gauff made her debut at Wimbledon in 2019 at just 15 years old. After several tournaments where she struggled on grass courts, Gauff is changing the narrative. The 22-year-old is now the youngest woman to reach the semifinals in all 4 Grand Slams since Maria Sharapova in 2007.
7: Well, I think a lot of people had me going out in the first or second round of this tournament, to be honest. So, I don't know. I think after 7 years playing this tournament, it's finally the first time I can walk on center court and I didn't feel nervous. So, I don't know if I'm becoming a vet or I don't know.
6: Gauff will face Karolina Mukova in the Wimbledon semifinals on Thursday. With Today in Women's Sports, I'm Jody Jackson on Westwood One.
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1: 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The first off day of the tournament before the quarterfinals kick off tomorrow. It starts in Boston with France and Morocco, a rematch of the 2022 semis, won by France 2-0. FIFA rejected an appeal of Michael Olise's yellow card from the win over Paraguay, so if he were to pick up one more and France wins, he'd be suspended for the semifinals. Olise has 5 assists, one shy of Pelé's record of 6 for one World Cup back in 1970. Next up on Friday, Spain and Belgium in L.A. The other two quarterfinal matches coming up on Saturday. England and Norway will square off in Miami. Erling Haaland and Harry Kane, 13 goals between them. And then Argentina and Switzerland in Kansas City. Lionel Messi leads the Golden Boot race right now with 8 goals. With this 2026 World Soccer Update, I'm Brad Heller, Westwood One Sports.
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1: We roll on as we power our way into hour number two of the program. 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As always, we are presented by FanDuel. Hop aboard at 1-800-636-8686. I am told the YouTube chat is lit. More interaction coming up in 20 minutes. It's an ATP Wednesday. We're going to jump right in with my thoughts about the World Cup. I'm not going to bury you by going through the brackets. I know you want me to give you a detailed recap of the excitement, because I actually do have a bracket here because I have no life. Oh, the drama of Switzerland and Colombia. It was a scoreless tie. It was unbelievably boring. But yes, we have the crescendo of penalty kicks. In 40 minutes, NBA analysis, and we're pausing the LeBron talk, much like my, I love when you talk LeBron. My computer's not on. My phone's not on either. But should LeBron make his decision, I don't want the staff to have to come in with a ream of paper

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1: As we move deeper into the second hour of the program, a reminder, an hour from now, we're talking college football, pivoting off day two of Big 12 Media Days in Frisco, Texas, when we're joined by Ralph Russo of The Athletic, co-host of the Audible podcast. Let's bring in, talking NBA, one of his colleagues at The Athletic. It is Zach Harper also. You hear him with the terrific work he does on Sirius XM satellite radio. How are you, my man?
2: Oh, you know, just the easiest time of the year in the NBA. Everything's super quiet. You know, we're in Vegas just to hang out. It's a great time.
1: All right. So now let's, of course, forget about the script and all the LeBron questions.
2: Sure.
1: When did you get to Vegas and what's the scene like?
2: I got to Vegas yesterday, and I, you know, I'm here for like 6 nights, which is a very long time to be in Las Vegas. So I just went to sleep the first night. I was in bed by 10:30. I was very responsible. We'll see how that goes the rest of the time. But the, you know, I feel like every year in July, the city clamors for summer league basketball. I don't think so much for the basketball, although we do have great rookies in this one. I think it's more just a bunch of NBA people doing Vegas stuff all the time, and that really excites everybody here.
1: Yeah, the comparison I've made, having covered that and the NFL Combine, it's a convention within the sport. So you get all the executives, the agents, GMs, and beyond the intel being swapped, you learn stuff or you get useless rumor and innuendo. So let's put it all together. I know you've been talking so much LeBron throughout your work on Sirius XM and NBA radio. So I'll try to address it with a different slant. If his goal is to chase happiness, that says Cleveland, I guess, going home. Mm-hmm. What do you think is the best destination from a basketball fit perspective?
2: I mean, I think the best destination from a basketball fit would be the Warriors, just because you get to play with Steph, you get to play with Draymond. Those are two very high level players, you know, still

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3: 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Even with that ugly loss, head coach Mauricio Pochettino says the fight for the men's national team.
4: I see in this team that we can play football, we can play soccer, we can compete. A lot of young players with a lot of potential and future. And I see a generation of young kids that coming behind. It's about to keep believing in that process.
3: Still no guarantee that Pochettino will be part of that future. His contract expires this summer. A statement from U.S. Soccer said, quote, "We have shared excitement about our potential and also shared clarity about the amount of work at all levels still required to achieve our ambition," end of quote. For a deeper dive, download the official U.S. Soccer podcast. Brad Heller, Westwood One Sports.
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This league has embraced dynasties. Prior to this weird flip a coin scenario the last 8 years, over the history of the NBA, we're talking about a handful of teams having a stranglehold on the title. 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

0: to wonder why, when I'm talking about United States team, I'm a proud American, why we are not better. Now, this is a long dissertation that I'm not going to do here, and there are financial reasons, there is the setup and the organization and the lack of efficiency of the national team and the organization and our governing body, but nobody wants to hear that. They just want to watch a team that is able to be competitive. Nobody says the United States had to win that game against Belgium. But to be blown off the pitch is not just disappointing. It says whatever we're doing is not working. Look, if I wanted to connect it to tennis for the nine people still care about that with Wimbledon going on, United States has not won a Grand Slam in men's tennis. That's an important distinction. And let me back up. That's a distinction I need to make in soccer because the American women are brilliant winning multiple World Cups. So when I'm talking about the state of American soccer, I'm talking about the men's team and the men's team only. Same thing in tennis. Many fine American women's tennis stars, Coco Gauff and the rest. The United States has not won a Grand Slam tournament in men's tennis since 2003. Andy Roddick. Now, context matters. You might have heard of Federer, Djokovic, and Nadal. Still, that's unacceptable. And I don't have all the answers for you. I am just a guest host. But I think the frustration, and I'm not saying change the rules, so we're Americans, we need to pick up the ball and throw it in. Yeah, let's have bigger goals to make games 11-9. I'm not getting into the low-hanging fruit. And obviously, I don't need a lot of fruit. I know what's coming up in the chat. But something has to radically change. And we have 4 years to address it, but I'm hoping to make it to at least 95. We have good genes in our family. Same genes I've been wearing since 2003. Will it happen in my lifetime? And by it, I mean at least the United States making the semifinals? Winning it all might be the impossible dream, but that's why we love sports. 1980, Miracle on Ice. Buster Douglas. Chaminade beating Ralph Sampson and Virginia. The rise of Indiana football. Now, again, these are not analogous necessarily because we're talking about one-offs in some of those situations. Buster Douglas has the proverbial puncher's chance. But since it's been this long and so many generations now, not only of soccer fans and soccer players, and soccer fans have never had it better. If you love soccer, you can watch every match from around the world on your phone. And forget about the MLS. I'm talking the top shelf stuff. And that's why it's such a popular sport when it comes to gambling. The punchers, as they say, across the pond. Okay, let me get you some interaction, and then we'll get to the ATP as we end the Jerry Lewis portion of the program. Tommy and Nola, if Old Trapper comes out with a...
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2: Mariners baseball is on.
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3: Holy smokes, what a catch by JP. 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
2: Now, live to the ballpark, where the countdown to first pitch is on.
3: Here's the stretch, and the 2-2 swing, and a miss, and a knuckle curve, strike three. And that's going to retire the side. What a night for George Kirby, and he gets a standing O from the fans as he walks to the Mariners' first base dugout. What a night.
4: Oh, yes, what a night for George Kirby. He is coming off a great start 8 days ago. Yes, he is on extra rest tonight, and we will see where that leads as he looks to close out his second half with more of what we saw last week at home. The pregame show starts right now. Good afternoon, and welcome to Lone Depot Park here in Miami. Shannon Dreyer coming to you live from the Western Washington Toyota broadcast booth, where we're counting you down to the 3:40 first pitch back in the beautiful Pacific Northwest. George Kirby and Tyler Phillips, your pitching matchup as the Mariners look to even up the series. M's come into the day with a record of 47-43. They are in the top spot in the AL West, but just a half game ahead of the Rangers, who won last night. Mariners would love to put some distance on Texas,

0: heading into the break, and George Kirby on the Hill can help the Mariners get off to a good start in that direction. And, you know, the loss last night, that was tough. We saw some mistakes. We saw some things that we wish had been done perhaps a little bit differently, and maybe some execution that didn't happen here and there last night. But we saw some good things approach-wise with the offense. And if they're able to carry that into tonight's game and get that rolling a little bit more, that might bode very well for putting a couple more W's up on the board. They're facing another pitcher who's going to throw a lot of bendy breaking stuff. And we did see them get through against a very tough opponent last night. And we'll see if they're able to maybe take something from that into what we see on the field tonight. So we know it is George Kirby on the Hill. As for the Mariners in the lineup, this is what we've got. J.P. Crawford is at the top at third base, followed by Randy Arozarena. He is just fine, a little bit stiff after getting hit in the arm last night, but good to go today. And you can tell he's happy to be here in Miami. If you couldn't see it on the TV, or if you were just listening to us on the radio, he's got some new braids with some beads in the back of his hair. I swear the gold chain looks even bigger in Miami. He enjoys playing here, loves to put on a show, and it was fun to see him interact with the people in the stadium both last night and before tonight's game. So he is batting second in left field. Dom Canzone will be the DH. Cal Raleigh, two doubles last night. Love to see that. Behind the plate, catching, George Kirby. Josh Naylor at first base, Luke Raley in right field, Cole Young, who seems to be doing good things in just about every game that he plays in. And hey, by the way, he plays in every game. That's for real. He is at second base, Victor Robles in center field, and Colt Emerson to round out the nine at shortstop. Let's go ahead and take a look at the health report, which is powered by Virginia Mason Franciscan Health. Couple of notes here. Julio Rodriguez upped his activity level yesterday. He's back home. He's not on the trip. He is doing some things at T-Mobile Park. Today, Dan Wilson said it's going to be a very important day to see where he is at. They have to figure out if he will be good enough to travel. He is on the 7-day concussion list, is eligible to come off of it Friday, but he's got to be just right to do that before you put him on an airplane and fly him cross country. So he is scheduled to do work today at the park. We'll learn more about how that goes either later tonight or tomorrow, so we'll be keeping an eye on that. We also know that Brendan Donovan is in Arizona getting ready to begin his rehab assignment, and it's going to be down there. He's going to play with the Complex League. All the Mariners affiliates right now are on the road, and the advantage that he has in staying in Arizona is he's got the Mariners facilities right there, and that's very different than a minor league opposing facility on the road. So I think that probably makes a lot of sense that he will be able to go to the Complex, get his physical therapy, get his running, get his work in early, and then play in the Complex League games, and he can also play through the break there because they keep going during the All-Star break. So we will let you know as soon as we know he is actually in those games, but he is down there getting ready to put that plan in action. The health report is powered by Virginia Mason Franciscan Health, the sports medicine provider of the Seattle Mariners. We've got a great show coming up for you. We've got the roundtable. We're going to have some good baseball discussion on that coming up. And then on the Mariners Clubhouse Insider, a conversation with Danny Farquhar, who does so many different things for this ball club. And a little bit later this summer, he's going to go above and beyond. We're going to get to that in about a half an hour. We will have all of the usuals as well. Picks to click, check out what's going on around the rest of the game, and much, much more. But coming up next, we're going to hear from Dan Wilson. I sat down with him not too long ago. He will get into what he has seen from George Kirby in his first half, what he saw from the team last night. We will get to all of that coming up next as the pregame show continues right here on the NC Machinery Mariners Radio Network.
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3: Well, Dan, as we get closer to the break, I'm starting to look at things in terms of first half, second half, and taking assessments of different players and different things. And just what are your impressions of what you saw from George Kirby in the first half?
4: I think what we saw from George was a very, consistent mindset throughout. And I think that's one of the things that's been a really good sign, I think, for us. It's just the maturity he's shown, the focus that he's been able to maintain. I think the growth that he has shown us. In the past, I think we've seen things that have been able to, disrupt him in the past or maybe agitate him in the past. But he's able to get through those and really work through them quickly. And I think that's been a huge sign and a great step forward for George. I think it's really helped him stay more consistent in terms of results on the mound. With all our guys, they're really good for each other. And I think it's been a really good learning experience here in this first half for George, and he's put a lot of work into it as well, and we're starting to see that come to light, and all that is very positive as we head into that second half.
3: He's been very passionate about that work. And when did you see that this is something that was really taking hold with him?
4: Yeah, I mean, I think you could see, sort of in that first month when, he started to shift his mindset on the mound and really become more focused and not let those things bother him. And I think that was pretty apparent right away. I give Adam Bernero a lot of credit too, our mental skills coach that has really helped him to kind of work through some of that and help continue his performance despite those things. And I think that's a big thing for any player is being able to handle things in the moment and kind of move on from them quickly and stay in the game for the next moment. And I think George has done a great job of it. And I think look forward to seeing how that continues to help him maintain consistency on the mound.
3: But there's been no break in intensity. It's still furious George out there.
4: No doubt. And I think that's really what fuels him. That's where his fire comes from, is his competitiveness. And that's where a lot of these guys get it from. You like to see that. You want to see that. That's why they're here. That's why they're at this level. But it's a matter of channeling it in the right direction and in the moment. And that's what George has really been able to do.
3: That's something that Brian perhaps is learning a little bit. Last night I heard him say he wasn't as hard on himself after losses. And there are some losses that you can really see that he's really hard on himself. And it wasn't one where he was searching or anything like that.
4: Yeah, I mean, I think, again, this is a group that helps each other along. And I'm sure there's been conversations between all of them. But I think Brian, threw the ball well. This is a team that is scrappy. They're going to take their hits and do the things that they do offensively. I think he was making pitches last night and he got us into deep into the game with a chance to win it. And that's what you asked of your starter. It wasn't maybe the result altogether that he wanted, but at the same time, it's something that he can definitely learn from.
3: Cole Young at the plate was in the middle of all sorts of things again last night. He really hung in there in that first at bat against Meyer. Got a couple of fastballs in the second at bat, hit one out, and then that long 11-pitch at bat where I credit him for the go-ahead run after the wild pitch after. What are we seeing from him and how he handles those at-bats? Because he saw a lot of stuff last night.
4: Yeah, he did. It's just really kind of fun to watch just his growth and his maturity right in front of you. And those are the moments that you can point to. He made some consistent plays at second base, with that runner barreling down, from

0: third base with two outs and maybe a tricky hop at the end, and he takes it all in stride. And the ABs that you mentioned, fighting and fouling off the tough ones and waiting to get his pitch. Those are things that you love to see from your players, let alone some of your younger players. And Cole has done that now very consistently, gets himself in those situations with a chance to do some damage or with a chance to impact the game. And he's putting together a really, really good mental approach to the at-bat and coming up on the good side of it more times than not.
1: What can they take from last night? They're going to see a lot more breaking stuff again today.
0: Yeah, no doubt. It's another starter, Phillips, that will throw a lot of breaking stuff. He's got a slider, he's got a curve, he's got a split as well. So, it's going to be a lot of soft stuff in the zone. And I think that's going to be the key, is to get him in the zone. You need to be careful not to chase him and get those breaking balls up in the zone where he can handle them and make him throw strikes. And that's going to be a big factor for us tonight. But I really love the way the guys continued to fight last night. And we got ourselves down 4-0. But seeing the at-bats and seeing the fight in the guys, all the way to the end of that ball game was what was impressive. And that's what we'll continue to see tonight.
1: Thank you, Dan.
0: Thanks, Shannon. Always a pleasure.
1: Yeah, it was fun talking to Dan a little bit about George Kirby there and just what he was seeing in some of those approaches last night. Hopefully they do translate tonight. That was the Manager's Show. Coming up next, it is time for the Roundtable as we continue here on the NC Machinery Mariners Radio Network.
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1: It is grand salami time! 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
0: Saturday will be a showstopper. 50-season celebration night presented by Daktronics. 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
2: Mariners pregame continues with a roundtable.
3: Welcome back inside Lone Depot Park here in Miami, where, yes, the roof is closed. I know they open it. I don't care to see it open.
4: Today doesn't seem like a good day to do that.
3: And I would hate to think of what happens once they close it, too, with all the hot air and humidity that just gets caught up in here. So
4: it would fog up the windows.
3: Yes, they would. I appreciate the windows. Still waiting to see a storm. Looks like it is a little bit gray out there. But, yeah, very, very unique, interesting ballpark here. And they've done what they have to do in Miami with the weather that they have. So we're playing indoors this whole trip, which is kind of interesting. That is not the roundtable topic. It is time for the roundtable. Shannon Dreyer, joined by Gary Hill and Angie Mentick. And I just want to talk baseball because so much has happened in the last 24 hours looking around the game. Every time I looked at the scoreboard, there was another mark. Teams doing interesting things. Players, there was a retirement announcement today. Gary, is there still a no-hitter going on right now?
4: Yes. Dylan Cease, who the Mariners just saw firsthand, he's got a no-no going in San Francisco. They're in the eighth inning. So we saw that he's got the stuff to do that every single time out, so that I find this not surprising at all, especially in that ballpark. So, yeah.
3: All right.
4: We'll see if he finishes it off.
3: We'll keep an eye on that. Other things today, Justin Verlander announced that he would retire at the end of the season. He's also been named a Legend All-Star, so he will be there too. But
5: why? Why is he retiring? He's still throwing 97 to 99. I don't get this at all. So, I mean, it doesn't seem like there's anything that this man can't do. Coming back from Tommy John surgery, you know, it's hard when you're in your 20s and he's doing it, you know, or did it at, you know, in his late 30s. Okay.
4: Pretty incredible career. It feels like, I thought about this last group, the kind of Verlander, Scherzer, Kershaw kind of group, and it's hard to imagine that we're going to see that kind of dominance.
5: Productivity for
4: length.
5: So many years.
4: So many years. For just that group of pitchers, it's pretty incredible what they were all able to do. And Verlander, so many years. And, of course, the Mariners had their battles with him against the Astros. But I really like the Legends nod to the All-Star game. I think that's a nice addition.
3: Yeah, I do too. I think, and it's just kind of one of those adjustments that Major League Baseball makes sometimes. They see something, you're like, yeah, this, we need to do this. Let's do this. It's good for the game, good for what the fans want. And
4: Pujols, Miguel Cabrera. I've liked how they've done it.
3: I think it's a special moment to do that. Yeah, and you know, we're not going to see it because we just don't see the innings. You see the stuff for sure, and I think the advances in keeping guys healthier probably better than ever before. But we do see more injuries.
5: But you can't keep them healthy.
3: And then they're limited in how many innings they're allowed to pitch right now. So I think you'll see stuff that good. Just the dominance and going out there and throwing 7, 8, 9 innings every time you go out there, which is a lot of them did
4: for years and years, for the majorities
3: of their career. It's just that has been a change in the game without question. So some interesting things. You know, the Yankees have struck out 17 times in back-to-back games.
4: Uh-oh, I guess the Rays?
3: Yes, that's the other part of that.
5: Thanks. Thanks for that.
3: Yeah, so there's good news, bad news on that one. Shohei Ohtani hit home run number 300 last night, the fifth fastest.
5: No.
3: 300.
5: By the way, because we're here and we're talking about Ohtani doing that, I was talking with Bobby Magallanes, the hitting coach, who was here in this building for the WBC, not the most recent one, the one before. And, I mean, this doesn't play on radio, but he said that Ohtani, and you can actually look it up on the internet, hit just to the left of the scoreboard where the PNC Bank

0: Yes. He said he hit that. He hit it to the left of the scoreboard in dead center field. I mean, that's got to be 500 what?
1: Yes.
0: In BP. So, and everybody heard it hit. It hit. It would sound like a cannon was shot when he did hit it. And so, and then Bobby was like, I was like, I don't believe you. And he's like, hold on. And he's like, you know, I'm going to look it up on the internet. He's like, it went viral. I'm like, well, I missed it.
1: You know what, though? It would be so disappointing because that would be probably the equivalent of the third deck at T-Mobile Park, but center field. And anytime, you know, the few times we've seen one go up there, they're like, 405 feet. 389 feet. You're like, what?
2: No way.
0: Yeah. Liar.
1: Although that goes over the fence at 400 and up, so that would be more. But yeah, that would be, I don't think I've ever seen a shot like that, like off of a back wall.
0: No, and they were talking about how in that the same round, and they said the place was packed to watch Ohtani's batting practice. It was hitting off the columns in right field, and then the back rows up against the windows in right field, and then one of the last balls he hit was to dead center field, just to the left of the scoreboard up there. So, I mean, he's got crazy power. I mean, like freakish. And the fact is, Shannon, that just like blows my mind about him is all he does is lift up his heel and slam it back down.
1: Yeah.
0: He doesn't have this big leg kick. He doesn't have a whole lot of movement with his hands. He's just so calm, simple, and compact. And then the amount of torque, though, that he's able to generate between his upper body and his lower body is just, I mean, it's insane.
2: Yeah, I was thinking about Ohtani connected to last night, O'Hearn, who had 10 RBIs in a ballgame.
1: Because they both start with O?
2: Well, Ohtani was the last guy to have 10 RBIs in a ballgame, and it was in this ballpark in 2024, which was pretty cool. And so I went even further. I did not know this, so I'm excited to have this conversation, but Mark Whitten had 12 RBIs in a game, which the former Mariner.
1: Yes.
2: He did not do that with the Mariners. He did that with the Cardinals, and that's tied most ever in a game. Mark Hayden Witten had 12. Tied with Jim Bottomley, who had 12 in a game in 1924. So it's a record that goes back a while. What I did not know, the fascinating part of this, the Cardinals were playing the Reds that day in 1993. You will never guess who the catcher was for the Reds the day that Mark Whitten drove in 12 runs.
1: Dan Wilson
2: was the catcher for the Reds that day. I can't wait to talk to him about the pitches he called for Mark Whitten. Hit a couple of home runs, drove in a million runs.
0: He'll revisit that.
2: Dan, what happened that day?
1: I'll let you do the manager's interview tomorrow, and you're welcome to do that.
2: Hey, Dan, lots of questions.
1: Let's start with this. And then the last one, Tyler Tolbert, what he did yesterday. And that's ongoing, isn't it? That goes into today?
0: No, you mean 12 consecutive?
1: Yeah.
0: He flew out to right field or something. So he almost had the record by himself, but instead he just tied the record for 12 consecutive hits and 12 consecutive plate appearances set back in 1902.
1: That's insane.
2: I think that's incredible in any era. Mm-hmm. I think especially right now, I find that to be unbelievable.
1: Because
2: of the pitching in this era, how somebody could walk to the plate and get a hit 12 straight times.
0: Especially against the bullpens. As much as we talk about starters and how good the starters are, I just can't believe that it's like when you get to 5 and 6, you know, or 8, you know, because you've now faced like 2 bullpens and their filth and their nastiness.
2: He hasn't even played 100 games either in his career. The whole thing is
1: he was batting 9.
2: Ridiculous. Yes. Maybe he should move up.
1: Yeah. Just a good, fun baseball day yesterday and going into today. So much.
0: Crazy, though.
1: Yes.
0: Like, it's like they're like insane stories all just in 24 hours.
1: The 10 RBI, that was a Pirates record that it stood since 39.
2: Oh, yeah, they've been playing baseball forever.
1: Yes. So.
2: And of all guys, too. That is so random.
1: Maybe we'll see something here tonight. Is that still a no-hitter, Gary?
2: Yeah,
1: That was insane.
2: Yeah.
1: Insane. Center fielder just sacrificed the body in San Francisco to keep the no-hitter alive. We'll keep you posted on that as this goes on. But coming up next, time for the Mariners Clubhouse Insider. I sit down with a pitching coach and strategist Danny Farquhar, get a little bit more on how he likes to throw batting practice, how he's getting ready for the home run derby, and some of the other things that he does to help this team. All that coming up next as we continue here on the NC Machinery Mariners Radio Network.
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5: 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Put Brandon Donovan in the left field. Put Robles full-time in right field. Hang on to Luke. And get rid of all these extra guys that can't do things for us. They can't lay a bunt down. 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
5: A number of hitters have told me assistant pitching coach and strategist Danny Farquhar throws the most game-like batting practices. This is a topic I got into it with him and also some others in a conversation we recently had. Here it is.
6: So it's one of those that I'm not quite on the mound. I'm right on the base. And there was a point there that I was throwing it like probably like 85, 90%. And I've toned it back a little bit. I'm at like 70% right now because my shoulder, you know, needs a little break sometimes. But so the goal is, you know, kind of like, you know, machine gives you a lot of velocity. But it's almost like when you drop the ball in the machine, it just spits it out very quickly. You know, when you're facing an arm, you know, a human throwing the baseball, you know, you get that, you're able to time the arm up. And so, yes, it's fast. I think they say it's, you know, the relative speed is like between like 92 and 96 miles an hour. So it's like game-like fastballs. There's been one time where I was throwing breaking balls and throwing a mix. And also, like, yeah, sometimes it's a strike. I'm aiming down the middle, of course. And then sometimes I throw balls, right? Like, I'm human. I don't always throw strikes. And if they, you know, if they chase and they swing at the ball, you know, like, you know, the hitting coach, Kevin Seitzer, you know, lets them know sometimes they have to leave the cage. And then, you know, obviously sometimes, you know, there's strikes and they want to swing at the strikes. So it's a combination of, you know, it's just not easy. It's early works and it's a little bit challenging and guys really like it.
5: Yeah, no, it's been, I love that Kevin Seitzer sends them out of the cage if they swing at the wrong pitch.
7: Yeah.
5: I mean, it is very real in that situation. I really haven't seen too much of that before, which is fun to see. Another, how has that kind of contributed to getting you ready for the Home Run Derby later this summer?
6: So I got asked to throw in the Home Run Derby. The Home Run Derby is going to be completely different. I'm going to be much closer and I'm going to, you know, nice and easy for the guys because, you know, you want to see homers. You don't want, you know, you don't want to see me, you know, have guys swing and miss. Mm-hmm. So it'll be completely different, but it'll be fun. Just like, you know, when we're out here, you know, and, you know, I'm pitching a nailer and he hits a ground ball to the second baseman and I say, you know, 4-6-3 double play, you know, to Cole Young. And then when Naylor takes me deep and hits a homer off me, he talks smack to me. Mm-hmm. So it's like fun. This Home Run Derby is going to be, you know, trying to create as many homers as possible. So it's not, it's going to be completely different. Nice and easy, right down the middle. But
5: what's it going to be like to throw to a fellow coach in NOLA?
6: It's going to be.
5: Haven't ever faced him before, have you?
6: No.
5: He was a little bit, okay.
6: No, we looked it up. Every time, like, every time former big league coaches or former players that are now major league coaches and I, we interact, we're like, hey, I wonder if we ever faced each other. And with True Media, you can always look it up. And funny, because Brock Stassi's come in a few times to help us out, our minor league

0: hitting coordinator. And I remember facing him vividly because the two times I faced him were in Lehigh Valley. One time I was with the Durham Bulls and one time I was with the Charlotte Knights. And both of the balls were home runs. He had two homers off of me. I made a highlight video for him in spring training of him hitting homers off me. So yeah, it's one of those that, like, facing, you know, having Nola and Mike Cameron and
1: Ryan Rowland Smith,
0: who's a pitcher. I don't know how he got picked for that. it'll be a fun day.
1: It's gonna be an absolute blast. What about your day to day? When you get to the stadium, what are the things, you know, aside from the BP? Obviously, there are reports, there are meetings. What part of that do you enjoy?
0: I enjoy everything about baseball, you know, being out there for batting practice, you know, being in the meetings and, you know, helping out the players in any way possible, you know, whether it's pitchers in their fielding and, or, you know, anything, any sort of help is just, it's fulfilling and it's fun. And watching something that you find, like, happen and help the guys in the game is pretty cool. Like, you know, we work on the pickoffs a lot, like we did at home, and, you know, watching that stuff come to life is pretty cool.
1: How much do you study that ahead of time?
0: So there's a whole group of advanced guys that works on, you know, what the other team does, you know, the counts that they run in, some of their tells when they're running. Like some guys like to pretend like they're not running, kind of like Naylor. Like Naylor stands really close to the base, kind of sticks his arm out a little bit, and just kind of lulls you to sleep a little bit, and then he just like takes off. The book is out on Naylor. The book is out on most of the guys. You can't hide anything anymore, just because there's video on every pitch in the major leagues, every pitch in the minor leagues. So as long as you have guys doing their homework, which the Mariners do, you know, you're ready for it.
1: And that was Danny Farquhar right there talking about some of the things that he does and some of the things that are coming up. He is going to throw in the Mariners Alumni Home Run Derby, which will be a part of the Mariners 50-year celebration that will take place August 7th after the game. That was the Mariners Clubhouse Insider. Coming up next, it is time for Picks to Click as we continue right here on the NC Machinery Mariners Radio Network.
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5: 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Dylan Cease came into the inning at a career-high 115 pitches and has just given up the first hit of the ballgame. Gary, who was that? That was to
6: I don't know.
5: Ramos?
6: I just looked down and it was a hit.
5: I think that was Ramos.
6: I didn't even see who it was from.
5: Man, I feel responsible.
6: Ooh.
5: Well, 115 pitches. 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Let's go ahead and move on to the much more safer picks to click. I'm going to let you go first today, Angie. Who have you got a feeling about? You did so well yesterday.
7: No, I did. Now I.
5: Pressure's
7: to be honest
5: on.
7: With you, no, I hadn't even thought about it today. But yeah, I was still kind of gloating over Cal Raleigh and picking him yesterday. And then, all right, I'm going. I am going to go with Josh Naylor.
5: Oh.
7: Josh Naylor's leaving the yard today.
5: Okay. All right.
6: You know, I think Cease with the White Sox was one out away from a no-hitter previously in his career.
5: Oh, really?
6: Arise got a base hit against
5: Arise
6: the Twins.
5: Arise is like up.
7: Yeah.
6: That
7: would just, I would just be nervous. Soon as he came to the plate, I'd
6: like,
7: be
6: not
7: like,
6: the guy you want to face in that situation.
7: No.
6: How about just pitch around him? It's a perfect. It's not a perfect game. It's a no-hitter.
7: Yeah, so just I would just walk him.
6: Yeah. I was just thinking about that. He's come so close a couple
7: times.
6: He's got
7: Vlad Guerrero Sr. like ability to hit out of the strike zone too. So like, you would just have to kind of point.
5: Sr. was absolutely crazy.
7: I know.
5: You could bounce it in the opposing dugout, and you'd probably get bad on it. That was just amazing to watch.
7: He
5: cannot pick either Vlad.
6: I'm going Cal. Two more extra bases.
5: Yes.
7: Oh.
6: One of them a homer this time, though.
5: Okay.
6: Yeah. It's going to be a fun day.
7: Well, you're
6: day.
7: Welcome. I got you on the,
5: there
7: I
5: we
7: got
5: go.
7: You on the track.
6: A fun
7: yeah.
6: day.
5: Fun
6: Everyone
5: day.
6: Prepare for fun.
5: We are all
6: Confetti,
5: for the fun.
6: The
5: Naylor, Cal, the picks. That is your picks to click. When we come back, we are going to give you all those that weren't picked. We'll give you the rest of the lineup and more as we continue here on the NC Machinery Mariners Radio Network.
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0: We looking at 2028, Seattle and Vegas still the leading candidates for expansion, and if so, Memphis or Minnesota going to the Eastern Conference?
1: So if we expand, at least we're thinking 28, 29 season. The only two cities at the moment we're looking at are Las Vegas and Seattle. We haven't had a vote on it. It's not a foregone conclusion, but we're in the process of talking to groups that are interested in getting an expansion team in those two cities. And then, yes, if we do add two teams, we'll want to likely even out the conferences, so there will be some movement then.
0: You're looking at two teams, not either Seattle or Vegas.
1: Yeah, we're currently looking at two teams, but what we've said is it's possible we won't expand at all, and we could expand to just one market.
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3: 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We'll get to the lineups and the pitching matchups in just one second, but let's go ahead and step away for this one for just one second. Take a look at the Chevy Silverado scoreboard. Whether tackling the trails or this weekend's chores, Chevy Silverado and Silverado HD were built to take on the Northwest. And this is what we have got, and I believe everything is coming up. There is one final in the books, and that was the almost no-hitter. Dylan Cease took the no-hitter into the ninth inning, gave up the hit on the first batter of the ninth inning, although the Blue Jays did go on to beat the Giants 10-0. Cease was removed from the game, and that ended up being, for the team, a one-hit shutout. So, congratulations almost to Dylan Cease. Everything else will come up later tonight. We'll keep an eye on the Angels and the Rangers, as the Rangers are now just a half game behind the Mariners. Red Sox and White Sox and Battle of the Sox. That'll be an interesting one as well. Royals, well, I guess that streak is over, but it'll be fun to see what Tyler Torbert is able to do after last night, having a streak of 12 straight plate appearances with a hit. And much, much more. So always things to watch. How about the Yankees and the Rays? The Yankees have struck out 17 times in consecutive days. Can they do that again? Well, we'll let you know if they do. That is your scoreboard. As for what we are going to watch here, your pitching matchup, George Kirby and Tyler Phillips. Phillips, you're going to see a lot more breaking stuff again. He works off a 96-mile-an-hour sinker, goes to the sweeper and splitter after that. You could see the curve as well, not so much of the four-seam. If you see the four-seam or the two-seam, you're probably going to want to swing. Those pitches get hit, the sweeper and the splitter, not so much. On the other side, George Kirby is coming off 8 days' rest, so something to watch with that is, does he have his command from the get-go? Sometimes it takes a little bit to get that after a longer break. The other thing to watch for is this Marlins team is a very good slider sweeper hitting team, and the sweeper is something that George has been leaning on heavily in recent outings. So you might see a little bit more fastball George tonight. We'll just have to wait and see on that one. As for the Mariners lineup, it will look like this. J.P. Crawford at the top at third, followed by Randy Arozarena in the left. Dom Canzone, the DH, Cal Raleigh, Gary Hill's pick to click tonight, will be behind the plate and batting cleanup. Josh Naylor, Angie's pick at first base. Luke Raley in right field. Cole Young at second. Victor Robles, the center fielder. And rounding out the nine at shortstop is Colt Emerson. Now, coming up next on Out of Left Field with Gary and Goldie, the two are going to take a look at something that they saw that was very encouraging last night. That as we continue right here on the NC Machinery Mariners Radio Network.
4: 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Down to the final eight, and France is the odds-on favorite to win, outscoring opponents 14-2 so far through five matches. France will take on Morocco tomorrow in Boston in a rematch of the 2022 semis, which Les Bleus won 2-0. FIFA rejected an appeal of Michael Olise's yellow card from the round of 16 win over Paraguay. One more yellow, and Olise would be suspended for the next match should France move on. After France, Spain has the next best odds. They'll take on Belgium on Friday in L.A. Then it's defending champ Argentina. Lionel Messi and company get Switzerland on Saturday in Kansas City. Also Saturday, England and Norway in Miami. Midfielder Jordan Henderson out for England. He broke his

0: wrist during the celebration after beating Mexico. Brad Heller, Westwood One Sports.
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6: Welcome back. It is the Mariners pregame show brought to you by Toyota of Renton and Toyota of Kirkland. Aaron Goldsmith alongside Gary Hill in Miami, game two against the Marlins. And last night, Gary, disappointing loss, an extra inning certainly for the Mariners. There was a, there were a number of good things that happened for the Mariners. One of them, Cal Raleigh had not one but two extra base hits. Do you know the last time, Gary, that Cal had multiple extra base hits in a game?
7: I don't know this. Okay. Are you going
6: to
7: tell me?
6: I had to look it up, okay. But I did feel like it had been some time. Yes. Now, obviously, he was on the IL for quite a while. It was, I think the date was April 22nd.
7: Wow.
6: Let's call it late April.
7: Okay.
6: You know, you and I think we clamor often on this segment and throughout the day. We clamor for doubles and home runs.
7: Yes.
6: Right? And I think that we are in agreement here, but obviously this segment is built on disagreement. So,
7: and trust.
6: Yeah, and trust. We don't expect everyone to hit for power. We just expect the guys that you expect to hit for power to hit for power. Is that a fair way to putting it?
7: That's a perfect way to put it. Yes. Yeah, we're not expecting everyone in the lineup to bop 30 home runs. Like, play to your skill set. And the skill set for the guys that you're talking about, that you're referencing, whether it's Cal or Julio, is to hit for power. Sure. Hit some long balls, extra base hits. Yeah,
6: I mean, you go back to the month of May for Julio. It was 10 homers. Mm-hmm. I feel like it was something along the lines of like 17 extra base hits. Now, that's an extreme high, right? What happened in June for him was an extreme low on the other end of things. But when you look at like the big bats in the order, aside from Randy, who was an all-star and has had a ton of doubles, that's where his slug has come from this year by and large, right? It's Naylor hasn't hit for much damage. Cal has not hit for hardly any damage at all. And Julio, it's been kind of sporadic and overall not as much as you would want. And I think that's, if there's a second half hope for the Mariners, it's that you have the big four, if you're including Randy and hoping he can be some version of this in the second half. If the four of them can bring up the slug, then the other guys can kind of fill in the blanks. Obviously, Canzone does that very well. Raley has had great spurts of that as well also this season. But to see Cal get a couple of extra base hits in a game for the first time in forever was a sight for sore eyes.
7: Yeah, that was great to see, because I've said this a million times. The Mariners are not going to achieve their goals. They're not going to get where they want to get without Cal being Cal.
6: Yeah.
7: I really think they need his bat. They need that power.
6: In the not 60 home runs, Cal, but
7: yes,
6: a version that we've become accustomed to in recent years.
7: That's right. And he could have a monster second half. Yeah. We don't know what's in store, but They need his power. They need Julio.

0: Slug and Naylor, you're right too. And having Donovan back, I think, would be super helpful as well. Yeah. But that's it. I think when you look at the offense, and these margins for these losses are so close, it's oftentimes one swing you're talking about, right? You're still not talking about you need this to be a top five offense. That's not the case with how good the rotation has been. You know, the bullpen, even shorthanded, has been effective. You know, last night they didn't close out the game. For the most part, able to close out ball games. Yeah. So you're not asking for 10 runs a night.
1: Right.
0: You're talking about a swing here, a swing there. And that makes all the difference between winning a series or losing a series.
1: Yeah, because we've seen a lot of games for the Mariners where they go 2, 4, yes. 10, 12, 14 with runners in scoring position. And you just need one of those singles to be an extra base hit of some form, and you never know. Maybe that game doesn't find 10 innings last night.
0: Yeah, that's exactly right. And, you know, last night's a perfect example. Opportunities, bases low, nobody out, that sort of thing. You plug a gap in a situation like that, a double, I mean, that changes the game. That game might have been won right there. So that's what we're talking about.
1: Well, hopefully a sign of good things to come for Cal Raleigh. And I know you are a believer in the mustache.
0: I'm a big believer in the mustache. All I know is he homered the first day, two doubles yesterday. Science.
1: Yeah.
0: Science tells you that that's what's happening here.
1: This segment is built on trust, disagreement, and factual scientific evidence. Mariners and the Marlins, brought to you by Toyota of Renton and Toyota of Kirkland. We've got more coming up. First pitch not far from now on the NC Machinery Mariners Radio Network.
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1: It is time for Seattle Mariners baseball. Welcome to Miami as the Mariners get set for game two of this three-game series. Great to have you with us here as the Mariners try to get even after losing game one last night, a tough one in extra innings, falling 6-5 to the Marlins, a back-and-forth tussle. Tonight they'll send George Kirby to the mound to try and pitch the Mariners to victory. Gary Hill with you alongside Angie Mentick. Shannon Dreher with us here. Lot Dodd in our Seattle studios. Very excited to have him along with us today. Mariners, still a chance to get this series. They have to win today to make that happen, though, with George Kirby up on the hill. Tyler Phillips will take the ball on the other side for the Marlins. He spent part of the year in the bullpen, now in the rotation. So we'll see what the Mariners can do against Phillips today. We'll come back. We'll take a look at the rest of the starting lineups for the Mariners right after this.
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0: It's time for the Mariners starting lineup, presented by NC Machinery. Leading off, the third baseman,
12: J.P. Crawford, Long Beach, California.
9: J.P. Crawford with a walk-off two-run home run.
0: Batting second in left field,
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0: Grayley, Hinkley, Ohio.
1: Goodbye, baseball. Luke Grayley ties it up.
2: Batting seventh at second base.
3: Cole Young, Pittsburgh, Pennsylvania.
1: Cole Young, a two-run home run, and the Mariners have the lead. The kind of homecoming you dream of.
2: Hitting eighth, the center fielder.
4: Victor Robles, de República Dominicana, Santo Domingo Este.
1: Making the catch is Robles. The throw into second base. They are going to double up Byers.
2: Batting ninth, the shortstop.
0: Holt Emerson, Cambridge, Ohio.
1: Goodbye, baseball. Holt Emerson. Holy smokes, his first hit of the big leagues is a three.

Mariners hoping for a little of that against the Marlins tonight. Game two of the series, Mariners, Marlins. We're ready for first pitch. We have that coming up next, right after this on the NC Machinery Mariners Radio Network.

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0: 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Well, Ange, the Mariners losing game one of the series, a close one, losing in extra innings. So we'll see if they can have a bounce back today. And what is a pretty interesting matchup. Yesterday they faced the all-star on the mound. This time a little different with Tyler Phillips, who has struggled in the rotation this year.
1: He struggled in the rotation. And then the other thing is he's kind of struggled against lefties. They've done a good deal of damage. So I feel like on paper, this is a good matchup, a better matchup today, much better than it was yesterday. And hopefully they will get to him and even up this series.
0: Yeah, struggling against lefties actually bodes very well for the Mariners, so, as it turns out. So we'll see if they can provide some punch in this one with a lefty, J.P. Crawford, leading off for the Mariners. First pitch of the game brought to you by Michael's Toyota of Bellevue since 1974. That's Michael's Toyota of Bellevue for the life you live. Well, the Marlins have been red hot, and that's been part of their magic dust last night. 50-42 now on the season. They've won four in a row. 14 of their last 18, doing so many things well, as we saw last night. J.P. Crawford digs in against Tyler Phillips, who's ready to go to work here, ready to make his first offer to J.P. Here comes the first pitch on the way to J.P. Here it is. And he sends it over for a strike. We are underway indoors in Miami. 72 degrees inside, which is where you want to be, as it turns out, in Miami. Here's the pitch. Swung on a missed. Very hot, very humid outside, but very comfortable.
1: I hear it's the perfect sort of environment for mosquitoes to breed.
0: Yes.
1: Is that right, Gary?
0: Yeah. Here's the pitch. Swung on, ground ball, foul. Yeah, I was eaten alive. So, yes.
1: I know. Right. Seriously, I want to know if I should go get you some like cookies or donuts. It's kind of like when you give blood.
0: Yeah.
1: You've really got to replenish, and I'm worried about you.
0: Yeah, you should be worried about me. We'll see if I make it through.
1: Like a court down.
0: I know. Here comes the 0-2. It's down low. One ball, two strikes. Mariners will play indoors this entire trip. Miami, of course, then Tampa Bay after this. Very difficult trip. Here comes the 1-2. Swung on, cracked on a couple hops to second base. Edwards gloves, little lob toss to first base to get JP. There's one away.
1: Have you ever been here with the roof open?
0: No.
2: Oh, yeah. No.
1: This is the last stadium I had to check off.
0: Oh.
1: In my major league.
0: What do you think?
1: It's an indoor stadium. It is definitely indoors. No, as you said, this is where you want to be, is inside here. I can't believe it's so hot.
0: Yeah, it's very warm. Pitch to Randy is a ball. Here comes the second offering on the way from Phillips to Randy. That one's over for a strike, so even count, one ball, one strike. Phillips this year, an ERA of 3.5, but it's been very different whether he's been a starter or reliever. Started the year in the pen. Here's the 1-1. That's in there. As a reliever, a 1.82 ERA in 16 games. As a starter, it's over 5 in 7 starts. Here's the 1-2. This is low.
1: Yeah, sometimes a guy will go to a pen and then all of a sudden find something. Instead of trying to pace himself, he will come out really aggressively, and then all of a sudden when he becomes a starter again, he'll take that same mindset into that role, and that's what they were hoping.
0: Swung on, hit to shortstop. Lopez on the back end. Long throw across the diamond, and Stowers digs it out somehow. It was a backhand. It knocked him off balance, but he gloved it and made the play, and Randy is retired for the second out.
1: It was really kind of a strange angle that Stowers tried to field that short hop. It was a backhand, or he used a backhand, but it was on his forehand side of his body, so made it look a little bit more awkward maybe than we were expecting.
0: Here's Ganzone, the pitch. And that's a touch low. One ball, no strikes. Phillips into the motion. He deals. It's away. Two balls and no strikes. His fastball.

0: has been really hit this year, whether you're talking about the four seam or the two seam. They've both been knocked around. Into the wind, the 2-0. Not close. Way up the plate, three balls and no strikes. So he will rely on a sweeper, as we talked about so much last night with Max Meyer. Sweeper is also the best pitch for Phillips. Here comes the 3-0. That's in there, a sweeper.
1: And they're really going to have to push him up from the bottom of the zone. So much of what he throws between that sinker and that sweeper is down. They're going to have to, it's so hard to lift him if they're going to chase that pitch.
0: 3-1, a rocket up the middle. It's a base hit for Dom Canzone. A smash right back up the box. So the Mariners had their first hit, their first base runner of the night. And here comes Cal. Very good night last night. 2 for 5, a couple of doubles. We saw him homer at home. A 2 extra base hit night. So Mariner fans certainly hoping that Cal is heating up. We're in the first inning, no score. Canzone at first base. Here comes the pitch to Cal Raleigh. Swung on, broken bat. Short center field, long run. Marcy racing in, going out. Lopez can't make the catch. It dropped for a base hit. Canzone goes into third. It's a bloop, broken bat single for Cal Raleigh. And now runners on the corners. Well, for a guy who hasn't had a lot of luck in the first half, he'll take some right there.
1: Yeah, and if he has to lose a bat in order to do it, that's okay as well. I was actually kind of thinking of this, that the inventor of the torpedo bat, the bat that just broke in the hands of Cal Raleigh, is actually in the other dugout. Lenny Lienhart is who invented it when he was with the Yankees, now with the Marlins.
0: Pitch to Naylor, swung on, smash foul near the Mariners dugout. So the Mariners, a big opportunity here early in the first. Runners on the corners, two outs. Canzone, a lead at third base. Cal, a lead at first. Phillips from the belt. Here comes the pitch. Swung on, ripped right side. It's gloved by Stowers. He turns around, steps on the bag, and the Mariners are put away. It was hit hard, but didn't get by him. And that brings an end to the first for the Mariners. We head to the bottom of the first. No score. Mariners and Marlins, your Mechanics Bank score on the NC Machinery Mariners Radio Network.
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0: Well, no scores. We head to the bottom of the first. You're with us inside the Western Washington Toyota radio booth. George Kirby up on the mound for the Mariners tonight. Kirby, a 3.81 ERA. Start number 18 on the season, although it has been a little while since we've seen George Kirby on the mound. His last start was last Monday against the Angels.

0: Angels. He was excellent, 8 innings, only 2 earned runs, but it's been a while since he's taken the mound, so we'll see what George Kirby brings to the table tonight. Here's Liam Hicks, the leadoff man. 3 hits last night, 17-game inning streak. Here comes the pitch to him. And it's sent a little wide, 1 ball, no strikes, 97 on the fastball.
1: That's a good sign early. You're talking about the rest that he had. It'll surprise nobody that Golby went and did the research to figure out.
0: Here's the 1-0. That's a strike.
1: Yeah. When was the last time that Kirby went 8 or more days without pitching? And you have to go back to 2023. It was a while.
0: George steps off the mound for a moment. No score. Bottom of the first. Just underway from Miami. Mariners trying to get even in this series against a red-hot Marlins team. The best record in baseball since June 1st. Kirby into the motion. His pitch. Swung on, hit hard right to first base. Dropped by Naylor. Scoops it up under Antas to George. Covering stumps on first to get the out. One away. It's the beauty of playing first. You generally have more time. So if you just knock it down, you have a chance to make the play.
1: Yeah, but it'll be interesting to see, and a couple of good signs early. One, the velocity, and two, Kirby's ability to fill up the strike zone early. But you want maybe an extra day off. 8 days, that's a little long.
0: Here's Otto Lopez, the pitch to him. That's in there. 97 again on the heater. Lopez, the all-star, having a marvelous season, was NL Player of the Week last week. Batting 343 coming into play today. Here's the pitch. Bounced in. Count even. 1 ball, 1 strike. George going to the changeup. And this is the premium matchup when you look at the top of the lineup. Things shifting a little bit tonight for the Marlins. Hicks, Lopez, Edwards, Stowers, the top four. Kirby deals. Swung on, fouled away. 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Top four have all been on fire for the Marlins in this stretch. Here's the 1-2. Swung on and missed. Got him. A curveball diving low in the zone. Lopez swings through, and Kirby has the strikeout.
1: And again, this is really set up. The pitch before he threw his two-seamer, and it's got great velocity on it, 98, and then he comes back with that curveball at 86 miles per hour, and that's really hard for a hitter to cover, even one who's swinging it as well as Otto Lopez is.
0: Here's Xavier Edwards, the second baseman, hitting third for the Marlins. The pitch. Fouled back to the screen. 97 again. He's on the attack with his fastball. Bottom of the first, 2 outs, no score. Kirby into the wind, deals. Fouled away again.
1: When you look at his last 2 starts, that is the approach that they've taken. Get ahead with the fastballs and then move to all of your secondaries and try to get the chase and try to play around. But a really good job today early of George Kirby and Cal Raleigh getting ahead.
0: Kirby nods his head, ready to work into the wind, the 0-2. Down low, no chase. Tried to get him on the sweep. He's been good in his last handful of starts, his past 4 starts, an ERA just above 3. Into the wind, the pitch. A half cut, did he go?
2: I did not.
0: Edwards checks his swing. So one thing about the top three in the order, too, all excellent strikeout rates. It's really tough to get punch outs. He just did against Lopez, but it's not easy. Hicks, Lopez, and Edwards. They do not strike out very often at all. The 2-2. Swung on, fouled back. Marlins, as a team, they get on base a lot, just outside of the top 5 and on base percentage this year. They don't hit for a ton of homers, but they're pesky.

0: It was really interesting when you look at yesterday's game and the way they sort of went about it. I mean, they were just lining the ball all over the field. Yeah, they did leave the yard a couple times, but a ton of base hits.
1: Here's the 2-2. Swung on a rattle foul at home plate. Also, thanks to last night, they've moved themselves into first overall in stolen bases this year. So when they're aboard, they have a number of threats. They're just outside of the top 10 in runs scored this season. Here's the 2-2. Swung on, cracked to center field, hit well. Robles racing back. He's at the track, at the wall, makes the catch just in front of the wall. Dead center field. A long, loud out, but that's all it was, an out. So it's a 1-2-3 for George Kirby in the first. We go to the second, no score. Mariners and Marlins on the NC Machinery Mariners Radio Network.
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5: 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It's going to go. How far? 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
6: Luke Rayleigh going to start the second for the Mariners. No score, Mariners Marlins, your Mechanics Bank score. Tyler Phillips gave up a couple of hits in the first, but worked around it. Here comes his offer to Luke. He shows bunt, drops it down third base side. It gets past Phillips, picked up by the third baseman. Throw to first, not nearly in time. Rayleigh beats it out. That was a great bunt.
7: It really was. I love it when Luke Rayleigh does this because it just shows his baseball IQ. He looks at where Sanoha was playing, and he's like, hey, listen, if I get this past the pitcher, I'm going to walk to first, basically, and that's exactly what he does.
6: Yeah, that was the key, too. Once it got past Phillips, really no chance. Here's Cole Young. The offer to him. Inside, backs off the plate. No score. Mariners three hits already. Well, one of them a bunt base hit. One of them a broken bat loop single, but
7: I don't even know who they are
6: Mariners
7: right
6: will
7: now.
6: Take the,
7: I don't even know who they are
6: take
7: right
6: the
7: now.
6: Hits.
7: Love it.
6: Here comes the pitch to Cole. Swung on, smoke to second base. This could be two. Edwards has it. Flips it to second for one. 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
6: Well, you hit it hard off the bat, 100, but right at the second baseman. So, base is empty now for Victor. Starting in center field again, the pitch. Inside, did that hit the bat or did that hit Victor? I think it got the bat.
7: I think it did.
6: That's unfortunate. It was up and in. He tried to get out of the way. He's grimacing, and now he's walking to first.
7: Oh.
6: Apparently, it did get Victor.
7: I was with you. I thought I got the bat.
6: It sounded
7: as well.
6: Like bat. Marlin's not really putting up any sort of protest. Dan Wilson out. Kyle out there as well. Oh, they got all guard. In fact, it knocked the guard off his arm. The guard went flying. So Victor hit by pitch. By the way, we have a sub in right field for the Marlins. Casey to the start in right field. Conine is out there now, early. Here comes the offer to Colt Emerson, and that's outside for a ball.
7: Glad you said that, because I still had Conine in left from yesterday on my defense.
6: Anything I can do to help.
7: Thank you.
6: Casey, who hit a home run in the game yesterday, is out of the ball game. Here comes the offer to Colt. Outside, Victor looks like he's really itching to go. Dancing at first base. Victor, six steals on the year. He's been caught just once. Two balls, no strikes on Colt. No score, second inning. Phillips set. Throw to first base, and Robles dives back to the bag.

0: Phillips set. The pitch. Swung on, broken bat up the middle. Nearly hits the bag at second. Picked up by Lopez. Goes to first. Steps on the bag. There goes the second, rather. Steps on the bag, and that's it for the Mariners here in the second. So some more traffic, but nothing to show for it. We move to the bottom of the second. Mariners and Marlins, no score on the NC Machinery Mariners Radio Network.
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0: Welcome back inside the Western Washington Toyota radio booth. No score. Bottom of the second. George Kirby, he went 1-2-3 in the first, facing Stowers here, the first baseman. His offer. Swung on, tagged center field, hit well. Robles racing back. He's at the track looking up. It is gone. Straight away center field, Kyle Stowers launches home run number 12 on the season, and the Marlins lead 1-0.
8: We saw yesterday how he was in a good spot to turn around the baseball. He hit a line drive to right field, 112 miles per hour off the bat yesterday. This one, 105 to dead center field off of Kirby's knuckle curveball. And I think Kirby was just trying to get in the zone and get ahead with that knuckle curveball. He read it out of hand.
0: Here's Conine. The pitch is a strike. Conine has taken the place of the starter, Owen Casey. He's had to be lifted on his birthday. Here comes the 0-1. Misses wide. One ball, one strike. So the Marlins have struck first, 1-0. They did the same last night. They had a 4-0 lead until the Mariners overtook them in the eighth inning. Couldn't hold the lead, and the Marlins won in 10. Here's the 1-1. Popped up, out of play, into the seats, third base side. Not a big crowd on hand here for game two of the series. Indoor baseball. This ballpark has windows, though. You can look out from the left field line to left center. Here's the pitch. That's a clubbed foul.
8: Yeah, it's a beautiful view of the skyline.
0: So you get some outdoor feel, even being inside. Just without the 90 degrees with severe humidity.
8: And mosquitoes.
0: Yeah, the 1-2. Swung on, smoked right side, threw a base hit. Past the lunge of Cole Young. So Conine aboard. Marlins 1-0, bottom of the second.
8: How about that at bat by Conine? Start the game on the bench, but not for very long, and come in and immediately.
0: Yeah, I don't think you'd be ready to enter the game in the

0: first inning.
1: No, certainly. It's not what you're thinking.
0: Here's Hernandez. He was the hero last night. The home run in the eighth inning. Getting the start today. The pitch from Kirby. Swung on, lifted. Out of play, third base side. He actually has four home runs this month. I know this month is, it's the eighth. We're not that far into it, but he's tied for the most in baseball in the month of July.
1: That's insane. He's also got four game-tying home runs of the season. Just giving him props because I always like to see, what does a player do when it counts? I mean, all the runs count, but, your team needs you to come through with the big hit.
0: Hit the big home run off Spire last night in the eighth inning for the tie. Here's the pitch from George. Swung on a missed. A changeup. So he's ahead, no balls, two strikes. Runner at first base, no outs. One in already. Kirby from the stretch. Here comes the offer. Swung on a miss. He went diving after a sweeper. That's the second strikeout for George and the first out here in the second inning.
1: Yeah, really great pitch by George Kirby there, especially because he was standing him up with the fastballs, owning that upper half of the strike zone, even middle in, and then goes low and away on the sweeper and can't get to it.
0: Here's Marcy. He had two hits yesterday, including the game-winning single off the wall. Here's the pitch to him. A check swing. It's off the bat. A foul ball. Kirby, ball behind his back, staring in. JP in on the grass. Here's the pitch. It's upstairs. 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One ball, one strike, bottom of the second, 1-0 Marlins. Here's the pitch from George. That's a strike over the corner. It's been all about the rotation in this recent stretch for the Mariners. Won 5 of 7, that tremendous homestand. Rotation was unbelievable through the last turn. The 1-2. Swung on, lifted. Right center field. Robles ranging over. He calls off Raley. He makes the catch with one hand, and that's the second out. But the rotation certainly can be tested. We've talked about this trip with the Marlins and then the Rays coming up into the All-Star break. And it feels like this is probably the worst time to catch the Marlins, who have just been playing their best baseball of the season.
1: They really have. They've been swinging it. All of a sudden, their starting rotation seems to have figured it out, and their bullpen, who was walking the world, has sorted some things out as well.
0: Here's Mac, the catcher, the pitch. Swung on a missed. There's definitely two sides to their bullpen as well. Playing from it in front is very helpful. And you can say that about a lot of teams. Like, you don't want to face the A side of the Mariners bullpen either.
1: No.
0: Here comes the 0-1. That misses low.
1: In fact, when you said that, I thought you were talking about the Mariners bullpen.
0: I mean, it's, you can generally say that about every team in baseball. You definitely would rather face the B side over the A side. Here's the 1-1. Swung on a foul ball. First base side. One ball, two strikes. Second inning, 1-0 Marlins. A solo home run by Kyle Stowers.

0: Mac shaking that off a little bit. I think that foul ball got him in the foot. Blood umpire giving him a little extra time as he climbs back into the batter's box.
1: Makes sense, you know. Joe Mac has got to protect that umpire for the next eight innings, so you're going to take care of Mac.
0: Yeah, return the favor. Mm-hmm. Here comes the 1-2.

0: Strike three called right on the corner. A beauty of a pitch from George Kirby, his third strikeout, and that ends the second inning. Marlins do get one. They strike first, a solo home run. We head to the third, 1-0 Marlins with the lead. Your Mechanics Bank score on the NC Machinery Mariners Radio Network.
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0: All the Mariners action on Northwest Sports, KPUG.
1: JP starts things in the third. The pitch to him. It's in there for a strike. 1-0 Marlins over the Mariners, top of the third. Phillips into the wind. Here's the pitch. That's outside. The only bummer about Phillips as a starter is we don't get to see his trademark when he comes out of the bullpen.
2: You just miss him abusing himself?
1: Here's the 1-1. Swung on. Looper center field. It's down. It's a base hit. J.P. Crawford with a hit. Yeah, when he comes out of the bullpen, when he steps onto the field, he slaps himself in the face several times and pretty hard.
2: Really hard.
1: So you don't get the same sort of thing.
2: I was kind of wondering if he does it when he's starting.
1: You can't do that to yourself as a starter every year. No. You wouldn't make it. Here's Randy. Here's the pitch to the All-Star. Swung on and missed. He said he figures it helps if the hitter thinks he just has a little crazy.
2: Yeah.
1: You don't really know what he's going to do.
2: No, and he said, like, flat out, like, I hate hitters. They're trying to get to me. I hate hitters. So, you know, couple that with maybe that guy's a little off, and you don't get real comfortable in the box against him.

0: Andy rolling in with a 381 on base. You know, it's funny when you think about the history of left field for the Mariners. It has at times been a revolving door in left field.
1: And it's been like that, it seems like, for years.
0: Throw to first base and JP dives back safely. Yeah, there's no one great way or perfect way to compare different seasons and different eras for left fielders. But if you want to look at WRC Plus to at least look at the offensive side in that position for the Mariners through the years, here's the 1-1 down low. If you look at a top 10, it's a lot of Ibañez and Phil Bradley. Mm-hmm. You know, those generally, I think, are considered the top two left fielders in Mariners history. And at least in full seasons, the 2-1, down low, 3-1. Right now, Randy's WRC Plus is the very best a left fielder has ever had in a single season. Now, he still has half a season to go, but right now it just tells you the kind of season he's having so far.
1: That really is interesting. I remember thinking about going into the season and having Randy... Julio.
0: The 3-1 is hit well, center field, hit deep. Marcy back. He's in front of the track, makes the catch one hand. That's the out.
1: But going into the season, you know, you had Randy, Julio, Victor, and it felt like this outfield was going to be stable. And this was even, you know, going into last year for the first time in a long time because there had been so many pieces. You know, the days of Ichiro always being out and right, and King Griffey Jr., and then Mike Cameron being in center. And left field just always felt like there was just a new jigsaw puzzle piece in there.
0: Pitch to Canzone, swung on a miss, big rip. Yeah, especially through those, all those years where the Mariners were very stable in center with Griffey, and then Buehner in right field.
1: Mm-hmm.
0: They had different teammates in left field all the time through those years.
1: How long's the show for us to name them?
0: Name your favorites.
1: Butch Husky, yeah, I mean, just go.
0: The 0-1 is swung on a miss. No balls, 2 strikes. But it shouldn't be taken for granted what Randy has done, not only this year, but last year. His season last year is in the top 10 as well. If you want to break it down by WAR or WRC+, however you want to do it, Randy's season last year was really good. No balls, 2 strikes. Here comes the pitch to Dom. He takes it down low. Ball squirts away from Mack. Picks it up. JP holds at first base. JP, the tying run at first. Mariners trying to get something going. They've had some traffic in this one. A couple hits in the first. And some base runners in the second as well. Double play kind of wiped it away. Now a base hit here, but... all singles, looking for a little thunder here, trailing 1-0. Phillips ready. The 1-2. Just outside. Dom had a notion on a splitter, holds back, does not go, so 2-2. JP steps off his lead at first base. 2-2. Phillips ready. Deals. Strike 3 called. The sweeper on the corner. That's the best pitch from Phillips. He gets his first strikeout. Now there's 2 away. 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Here's Cal. The pitch. Swung on, fouled into the seats, third base side. Mariners wearing their navy tops tonight. Gray pants. Marlins, their home white uniforms. Phillips takes a peek at first base. Deals to Cal. Off the plate. One and one. Phillips, this will be pitch number 40. He's kept the Mariners scoreless so far. M's trail 1-0. Here's the pitch.

0: Swung on a missed. Went splitter. One ball, two strikes to Cal. Had two doubles last night. The pitch. In the dirt, takes it. JP, he stays anchored at first base, balling it far enough away. So even count, two and two.
1: We talked quite a bit about Joe Mack, their catcher, yesterday, as he got his 17th caught stealing, but behind the dish as well. His ability to block balls is really impressive and receive them as well.
0: Here comes the 2-2. Strike three called. Zipped the two-seam right by him on the corner. Back-to-back strikeout looking. And that ends the third inning for the Mariners. So we go to the bottom of the third. 1-0 Marlins with the lead. Your Mechanics Bank score on the NC Machinery Mariners Radio Network.
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0: Great to have you with us from Miami. Mariners and the Marlins. Temps trailing 1-0. Bottom of the third, George Kirby will face 9-1-2 here in this inning. Sanoha will bat the third baseman. Batted ninth last night as well for the Marlins. Kirby into the wind. Here's the pitch. That's a strike. As he was going into the wind, Robles was still, after playing catch, was still moving over from left center to center field. Everything's fine. Was not put in play. Here's the 0-1. Swung on, hit hard. Diving attempt by Emerson. Passed him into left field. It's still rolling. Picked up by Robles. He wants two. He's flying to second standing. It's a double.
1: What a nice little piece that they have with Javier Sanoha at the bottom of their order, batting ninth. And he just puts the ball in play. I mean, he does not miss much. Zero strikeouts now in his last 35 plate appearances, longest active streak in baseball. Again, it's a really nice perk to have batting ninth.
0: That ball was moving. So the Marlins a 1-0 lead, and now it's the top of the order. This is going to be tricky. Here's Hicks. Grounded out his first time. 17-game hitting streak for the leadoff man for the Marlins. Sanoha dancing at second base. Here's the pitch. And it misses just wide. Hicks, a Rule 5 pick from the Tigers in 2024. That's paid off. Here's the 1-0. Swung on, lifted, short right field, long run, Raley stampeding in, goes to a dive. Does he make the catch? He has it. The throw to second base. It's going to be a double play. Sanoa was standing on home plate as Raley makes a tremendous dive.

0: diving catch. They turn two.
1: You didn't have the 9-6 double play on your bingo card?
0: Wow.
1: That was fantastic. Great read by Luke Raley out in right field. And look, Sanoja's thinking there's no way that he gets to that. He knew where Luke Raley was playing, thought he was going to be scoring on that, and instead he's double up at second base. Great catch by Luke Raley.
0: Yeah, literally saves a run. Here's the pitch. That's a strike. Sanoa was standing on home plate as Raley made that catch.
1: That's how sure he was that that ball was dropping.
0: Lopez takes a strike. Here's the 0-1. Swung on. That's off of Kirby's glove. It hits the bag at second. It deflects past Cole Young into center field. Picked up by Cole Emerson. That's going to be a very weird base hit.
1: Kirby signaling, it hit my glove, I'm just fine. But that was crazy. It went off of Kirby's glove up the middle, and then you thought, oh, okay, Cole Young is right there behind him. He's still going to be able to throw him out. But then all of a sudden, it hits second base and pops up and over the glove of Cole Young.
0: And I think you're right. I think Cole Young has a play there, you know, if it doesn't hit the base.
1: Yeah. We've seen that happen a few times for the Mariners this season. Not something you see very often, but it seems to keep happening to Seattle.
0: Good thing it was off the glove. That was 104, so yeah. Good thing that didn't get any of Kirby. Nearly caught it. That would have been amazing. So, runner on first base, two outs. Here's Edwards. 1-0 Marlins, bottom of the third. Here's the pitch. Misses wide. Edwards lined out to center field his first time. Boy, if Raley doesn't make that catch, this inning's very different. Marlins with a run and still going to work. Here's the 1-0. Swung on, foul back to the screen.
1: Yeah, and Liam Hicks, 56 RBIs coming into today's game. I mean, you just don't usually see that kind of offensive production with your leadoff hitter in regards to RBI. So it lets you know what the bottom of that Marlins order has been doing.
0: Edwards steps out of the box. One ball, one strike, two outs, runner at first base. 1-0 Marlins. Solo home run by Stowers in the second inning. That's been the difference. Meanwhile, the Mariners had traffic, nothing to show for it. Both teams with four hits. Edwards finally back in the batter's box. Kirby, glove at the chest. Throw to first base, and Lopez dives back. He has 17 steals. Marlins, number one in baseball in stolen bases. They have a number of guys in double figures.
1: I mean, that's the player they're trying to get right now. Athletic, and they're really focused on defense and speed.
0: The 1-1 is low. Yeah, just like Hicks and Lopez, for that matter, they've given a lot of different players chances the last couple of years, and some of it has really paid off. Hicks has been a wonderful player. Lopez has been an all-star. Here's the 2-1. Did he go? Did not. Kind of reminds you of those early days in the Jerry DePoto regime with the Mariners, where they were just...
1: Let's try this. If this doesn't work, we're, you know...
0: J.P. Crawford is a great example of that. Bringing him over and letting him run at shortstop.
1: Yeah.
0: Three balls, one strike. The pitch. Swung on, ripped down the right field line. It's a fair ball going to the corner. Lopez is second base. He's flying. Picked up by Raley. He's around third. He's being waved. The cutoff throw goes home. It's late. He slides. He's safe. Lopez scores. Edwards into third with an RBI triple. 2-0 Marlins.
1: You were talking about it, just how Lopez can fly. 17 stolen bases, and I mean, his feet just barely touch the dirt as he goes from first to home.
0: Yeah, with the way
1: this ball into the right field corner.
0: Yeah, with the way he can run, once the ball got in the corner, you knew it was trouble.
1: we were talking

0: About Otto Lopez yesterday and just how incredible his batting average, something that you just don't see here in modern baseball. Well, Xavier Edwards coming in today's game at 300, also in the top 10 in regards to batting average in baseball. So two of those, two in the top 10 in baseball in your top three hitters.
1: Well, that double play has really saved the day.
0: Yeah.
1: This inning would have started to get away. 2-0, not the end of the world, certainly, especially if Kirby can end it right here with two outs. Runner at third base. Stowers batting, homered last time. But if that was a hit, who knows how many runs the Marlins would have in this scenario. 2-0 now. Kirby's pitch. He sends it just a bit wide. One ball, no strikes. George deals over the corner. Pete Woodworth was just out chatting with George. Pete has gone mustache today, so it's starting to feel like there's a trend brewing with the Mariners. Of course, the mustache, that coincided with their run last year. Maybe they're trying to...
0: At the end of the season, and now they're doing it sort of at the end of the first, the unofficial first half.
1: Yeah, see if that works. Here comes the 1-1. Swung on a miss. He just threw it by him at 96. 1-2.

0: Kirby trying to strand Edwards at third base. He's ready. The pitch. He goes. Went after a sweeper, tried to check his swing. He didn't. He strikes out. That's the fourth strikeout for George. He strands a runner at third. The Marlins do get one more. It's 2-0. Miami with the lead. We head to the fourth inning. Your Mechanics Bank score on the NC Machinery Mariners Radio Network.
1: And Doug.
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2: 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I was in the United States Navy, and I served overseas in the Middle East and Africa. 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
2: Well, Mariners are down two. We head to the fourth inning, 2-0 Marlins. Josh Naylor will start things for the Mariners here in the fourth inning. The pitch to him. It's a strike. Naylor still going, no batting gloves. Gray shoes matching the gray pants tonight. Here's the pitch. This one is low. Count even, one ball, one strike. Phillips has been able to keep the Mariners off the board, closing in on 50 pitches. He's allowed traffic. Here's the 1-1. Up and away. Struggled last time out in his start against the A's in Sacramento last Friday. Give up 5 earned and 3 and a third. Here's the 2-1.
3: Yeah, lucky for him, his Marlins teammates got him off the hook. Yes. Exactly, and scored 12.
2: Yeah, scored a dozen, didn't have a problem. 1-12-5. Here's the 3-1. Down low, ball 4. A Naylor leadoff walk. 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It's free. 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Luke Raley will bat. The hero last inning. A diving catch turned into a double play. The pitch. Oh, tried to hold a swing. Couldn't do it. Swings through a curveball. Luke could tie this up with one swing. 14 home runs on the season. A bunt base hit his last time. Here's the offer. Down low, it gets away. It's past Matt, goes all the way to the backstop. Naylor will cruise into second base on the wild pitch. It's funny because it looked like Naylor wanted to go. He started, stopped, and he takes second anyways. Just waited for the wild pitch.
3: I find myself, instead of watching the pitcher or the hitter, when Josh Naylor's on the base pass, all I'm doing is watching him. And now I'm trying to basically gauge, you know, what's this pitcher's time to home plate? Am I seeing anything? What's Josh seeing?
2: The 1-1. Swung on and missed. Big rip.
3: Yeah, Luke Raley does have a home run against Phillips. And that swing looked like he was trying to get his second.
2: Yeah, one of Phillips' first appearances in the majors was actually out of the bullpen against the Mariners. The pitch swung on and missed. Third strikeout for Phillips.
3: The lefties have seen quite a bit of his splitter already, and you can see the late movements on the splitter fading away from those lefties. If you just close your eyes and imagine.
2: That was a good pitch right on the corner.
3: Yeah.
2: Cole Young batting. The pitch. Swung on. Smoked right at the second baseman. Edwards leaps high in the air, makes the grab. Naylor gets back to second base before they turn two. That's a hit taken away from Cole Young. Looked like off the bat that was destined to right field. 106 off the bat.
3: Great swing by Cole Young and a great job by Josh Naylor over there at second. I mean, on a ball like this, you're really wanting to score. You're really thinking, oh, okay, I want to get a great jump. He's got a great jump, but I always say it's not freeze on the line drive, it's go back on the line drive, and if it gets through, then you can make your way to third, even if you're not going to end up scoring on it.
2: Pitch to Victor is low. Hey, Cole Young. He's hit a ball, 100. This turned into a double play. That one, 106. That's a line out. Hitting the ball hard with nothing to show for it so far. Mariners looking to break through. The 1-0. Swung on a miss by Robles. One ball, one strike. Phillips is really mixing up the breaking stuff. He's trying to spin it as much as possible.

0: He steps off. Time taken.
1: And again, this is an approach that we see throughout this Marlins starting rotation and even their bullpen as well. They throw a lot of off-speed pitches. They're trying to spin it, and it makes sense. And we talked about this yesterday, Gary. This Marlins team, while they aren't purely built on analytics, they've looked at the numbers, and they're like, you know what? What's the hardest pitch to really slug? You know, it's the sweepers. It's the curveballs. It's the changeups.
0: Yeah, and in this game, he hasn't gotten one swing and miss on his two-seam. The only swings and misses, he's got it on the sweeper, the curve, and the splitter. All the swings and misses on those pitches. So they were checking out the pitch-com device again. It's happened multiple times. I think the Mariners dugout had some questions. One ball, one strike. Two outs. Naylor at second base. Here's the pitch. Swung off the end of the bat. It's a foul ball.
1: I remember when they first started with the pitch com, that was a big concern about whether or not teams would use it sort of as a delay. Have a conversation between the catcher and the pitcher and multiple mound visits and everything else. And they said they'd watch it, they'd listen to it, they'd pay attention to it, and they'd penalize.
0: Here comes the 1-2. This is away. Two balls, two strikes. Robles working on some bubble gum. Taps the plate a couple of times. Naylor, a lead at second. Here comes the offer. It's low. Barely. A curveball just below the zone. Full count now. Three balls, two strikes. Mariners down by a couple. Robles the tying run, and Phillips steps off. Set from the chest. He delivers. Naylor takes off. It's in the dirt, taken for a ball. Naylor swipes third standing. No throw. And the Mariners have runners on the corners as Robles reaches for the second time.
1: And I'd like to say all that's gutsy by Josh Naylor, because you never want to make the first or the third out over there at third base. But generally when Josh Naylor goes, it's something he sees, and he's in there standing up. He's not, you know, going in there for the bang-bang play.
0: Here's Cole Emerson. Runners on the corners. The tying runs aboard. Phillips set the pitch. Misses away. He can get wild, too. He has a high walk rate and not a very high strikeout rate, which isn't a great combo. This will be pitch number 60. Here's the 1-0. Swung on, ripped up the middle. On the back end, Edwards has it. The underhand toss to second base to get the force out, and the Mariners are put away again here in the fourth inning. They leave a couple aboard. We go to the bottom of the fourth. Mariners trailing 2-0 to the Marlins. Your Mechanics Bank score on the NC Machinery Mariners Radio Network.
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4: Bottom of the fourth, Marlins leading the Mariners 2-0. George Kirby facing Griffin Conine to start the fourth inning. Marlins one in the second, one in the third. Mariners have had chances. They've not been able to come through yet. George into the motion. Here's his first pitch of the fourth. It's in there for a strike. A sweeper just touching the zone. 0-1 to Conine, who did not start the game. Came in as a replacement for Casey in right field. The pitch, swung and a miss, a wild cut at a fastball above the letters. Quickly, no balls, two strikes. Kirby, four punchouts. Into the wind, delivers. Swung on and missed. A beautiful sweeper. He swings through. Fifth strikeout for Kirby. One away.
5: And everything there in that at-bat for George Kirby against Conine was just north and south. He went up, tried to just basically change eye level, I think, with that four-seam fastball, but got the chase up above the zone and then went back downstairs with the sweeper and got the chase below the zone there as well.
4: Hernandez back in there. He struck out his first time. 2-0 Marlins, bottom of the fourth. Mariners trying to even up this series. Here's the pitch. That's down low. Bryce Miller will start in the game tomorrow. Same time, 3:40 first pitch. It's TBA for the Marlins. We're guessing Jansen Junk will take the start for the Marlins. Seattle U, here's the pitch. Swung on, club to the gap, right center field. Hit well, it is back, it is deep, and it is off the wall. Robles picks it up off the wall. Hernandez into second, a double with one out. And that's been the difference in this game so far. The Marlins have a homer, they have a triple, they have a double. They have two doubles now.
5: Yeah.
4: They've been slugging. Mariners traffic.
5: Single, singles, walk, a hit by pitch.
4: Yeah. The slug has been the difference so far. Here's Marcy.
5: That was interesting that, you know, Kirby stayed away, and I thought rightfully so, against Hernandez from the fastball and tried to get him on sweepers, but he continued to just throw him sweeper, sweeper, struck him out on the sweeper. And this time, you know, he squared it up.
4: The pitch. Misses low. So we take a look at our Chevy Equinox scoreboard. One game already done today in San Francisco. Blue Jays roll over the Giants 10-0. Dylan Cease got the start. Mariners saw him back in Seattle. Here's the pitch. That's upstairs. He took a no-hitter into the ninth. Lost it in the ninth. So, 8 innings of one-hit ball dominated the Giants. In fact, you can make the case that if it's not for Cease, the Mariners sweep the Blue Jays as Toronto scored 2 runs in the series. Both of them in that game, a 2-0 win. Here's the pitch. Down low. Cease, an all-star, making the case his manager is the manager for the all-star team, making a case to start the all-star game.
5: First time All-Star, their closer, Louis Varland, also a first time All-Star. Ernie Clement,
4: yeah,
5: first time All-Star.
4: The 3-0. At the knees for a strike. Yeah, 4 All-Stars, despite what has been a struggle in the first half.
5: Vlad Guerrero Jr., though, not accepting the selection. Instead, says he's going to go rest his back in Tampa, actually, his home.
4: The 3-1. Swung and hit hard off the mound. It's picked up by Cole Emerson. He has him in a rundown, goes diving, makes the tag on Hernandez before he gets back to second base. Heads up play by Cole Emerson. That was a good play. Not only it took a weird skip off the mound, he makes the play and then alertly tracks down Hernandez and tags him.
5: This was great on so many different levels by the young Colt Emerson. One,

0: Hernandez, savvy, basically tries to shield him from being able to see that ball and then moves it out of the way at the last second so Colt doesn't get a good look at that ground ball. He's still able to field it. And then Hernandez in no man's land, and he wins the race back to second base. I'm saying Colt does.
1: Throw to first base. Marcy gets back to the bag. Joe Mack bats here. He struck out his first time. Two nothing Marlins, bottom of the fourth. Kirby from the stretch. Here's the pitch. Swung on, hit well. Left field, Randy racing back. He's there, he makes the catch just over the shoulder, just in front of the warning track. And that's it for the Marlins in the fourth. So nothing doing. We head to the fifth. It's still 2-0 Marlins with the lead over the Mariners on the NC Machinery Mariners Radio Network.
2: 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And now that you're calm and healing, you're probably driving better too. 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
2: Fifth inning, Mariners and Marlins. M's down 2-0. Top of the order. We'll see what the Mariners can do third time through here.
3: Yeah, they've had so much traffic throughout this game, Gary. They just haven't been able to come up with a timely hit.
2: JP had a base hit last time. 1-for-2. Phillips on the mound. He's throwing 60 pitches. Into the motion. The pitch. It's over the corner for a strike, so he's ahead of JP. Gets ahead on a splitter.
3: Yeah, they've had their leadoff runner on 3 of the 4 innings and haven't been able to score a run.
2: The 0-1 swung on, fouled away. They've had at least one base runner every inning, and for 3 of the 4, 2 base runners. So they've had some chances. No balls, 2 strikes on JP. Sanoha will go into it. We usually see against JP, he's essentially the shortstop now, as Lopez behind the bag at second. Here's the pitch. Swung on. Smoked right to the first baseman. Stowers puts it away. Didn't have to move. Snares it out of midair. Mariners have a little bad luck going, too. That one is 101 off the bat. They've had a few of those.
3: They've had several over 100 miles per hour that just not have that have not found grass.
2: Randy Rosarena will bat here. He's 0-for-2. The pitch to him. That's a strike and being challenged by Randy.
4: That is challenging the strike zone.
2: Strike zone's been good so far. We haven't seen any challenges yet. Let's see this one. Randy's right. It's a ball. So flip the count. 1 ball, no strikes on the Mariners All-Star. 381 on base coming into the game. Here's the 1-0. That's a strike. I was looking at Mariners outfielders in the first half of a season with an on-base 380 or better going into the All-Star break. It's not a very long list.
3: Really?
2: Here's the 1-1. That's low. There's some outfielders that have done it a lot of times.
3: Okay,
2: Ichiro
3: and
2: Griffey.
3: Right,
2: they've both done it a ton.
3: Now this makes sense.
2: Jay Buhner did it a few times. Here's the 2-1. Swung on and missed. But outside of those three who've all done it multiple times, Phil Bradley once, that's it. That's the list of outfielders with an on-base of at least 381 at the break.
3: He's just been so valuable for this Mariners team, and I'm glad to see him batting second for the Mariners. He gets on. He's havoc on the bases.
2: The 2-2. It's off the plate. Did he go? Nope. He checked his swing. So 3 balls, 2 strikes. Mariners drew a couple of walks last inning. The 3-2. Swung on, hit high, deep right field. Conine drifts back. Now one step back further, makes the catch. And quickly, there's 2 away. You're with us inside the Western Washington Toyota radio booth. 2-0 Marlins. Dom Canzone will bat. He's 1-for-2. Here comes the pitch to Dom. Swung on, hard hit. Cup lops right to third base. Sanoha gloves. Throws to first to get the out, and the Mariners go 1-2-3 for the first time in the ballgame. To the bottom of the fifth we go. Mariners still chasing 2-0 on the NC Machinery Mariners Radio Network.
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1: It just continues! My, oh my!
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3: Marlins lead 2-0, bottom of the fifth. 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We have another challenge. Let's see. It is the ball. So the Mariners win one, the Marlins win one. That wasn't all that close.
4: Yeah, just tells me the catchers for both these teams doing a very nice job of framing the baseball.
3: Here's the 1-0. Swung on, popped up. Left field, Randy in, Cole Emerson out. Emerson's going to take this one. He'll make the catch. And there's one out.
4: We mentioned that George Kirby has done this just one other time in his career, and I'm talking about pitching on 8 or more days rest back in 2023. Well, he's already gone further in this game than he did in that game. He only made it 3 innings versus the Mets, and it did not go well. Had to use 73 pitches to get through 3 innings. That gives you an idea of his command.
3: Here's the pitch to Hicks. That's low. The way the Marlins are swinging the ball, swinging the bat at the ball, that's usually how it works.
4: I follow.
3: Yeah, 2 runs so far. Not bad, especially how it could have gone at this point with the traffic. Here comes the 1-0. Low, 2 balls, no strikes. The Mariners are going to have to score some runs, so that's no runs yet. And Phillips, a guy that on paper, a chance to get to, they haven't done it, though.
4: No, he has struggled with walks. He has walked the Mariners. They've just not been able to take advantage of it.
3: The 2-0 is a strike. Coming into this series, you saw game one. You'd face Max Meyer, an all-star, who's been dynamite this year. But you figured games 2 and 3, the matchups would turn in the Mariners' favor. And they had a chance to steal game one, but Marlins won in extras. And so far, game 2 going the Marlins' way, 2-0. Still time. Here's the 2-1. Inside, 3 balls, 1 strike.
4: That was just the Marlins. As well as they've been playing and everything we've been talking about, how what a great brand of baseball they've been playing, that was just their second extra innings win yesterday.
3: Here's the 3-1. Swung on, fouled back. Go. 17-game hitting streak for Hicks right now. He's hitting to a double play. That was the Raley catch in right field, also grounded out. Here comes the 3-2. Swung on, smashed down the first baseline, foul. Luis Castillo has the longest hitting streak in Marlins history. Not the Mariners' Luis Castillo, although that would be pretty great. We asked Luis Castillo, Mariners Luis Castillo, if he knows Marlins Luis Castillo, the 3-2.